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4: Biden's auto pen. But I doubt that would hold up internationally, even if it was a legitimate pardon, which we kind of all know it wasn't. So could someone internationally, some country, since...
5: It's an interesting idea, but you can't really do that. You can't prosecute in another country. It just doesn't work.
4: Well, if Mamdani is after Netanyahu with the ICC, I mean, what is the difference between all the deaths that Fauci caused?
5: Well, even Mamdani had to admit it doesn't apply. The ICC charged Netanyahu with crimes, but they have no jurisdiction here. We don't even recognize them. So Mamdani had to admit the charges don't apply here. But I'm glad you keep thinking of a way to get this worm Fauci. Where are you in Utah?
4: Evil weasel, he needs to pay, but he probably never will.
5: All right. Where are you in Utah?
4: Just north of Salt Lake.
5: Very nice. What's the temperature there now?
4: Too hot.
5: Oh.
4: I think it's supposed to be possibly 107.
5: Oh, whoa. No, I don't like that.
4: It's a desert. Everybody thinks we're a ski town.
5: I was picturing green mountains and grass and trees.
4: We're a desert. We're by the mountains, but we're a desert.
5: 107. Oh, my God.
4: It's a hot, hot summer. All right. Hey, thanks for your time.
5: All right. Great call, Julie. Thank you for calling. Let's go to Deborah in Pennsylvania. Deborah, welcome to the Sean Hannity Show.
6: Hi. So I have a question. I had a thought. If every single person was affected somehow by this debacle, I'm not saying Fauci should not be accountable, but should maybe the government give reparations?
5: Reparations. I like that.
6: Because he did. He worked for the government. So shouldn't they give us some compensation? Everybody was somehow affected by it.
5: Yeah, I like that. Reparations for all of us. We will put in for that. The last thing we need to do is more government spending, though. But it's a good idea, Deborah. Thanks for calling. Let's go to John is in South Carolina. John, welcome to the Sean Hannity Show.
7: Hi, Mark. I appreciate you taking my call. I appreciate what you do, also taking over for Sean.
5: Thanks.
7: You had a session earlier on data centers.
5: Yeah.
7: Earlier in the show.
5: Yeah.
7: I have researched. I used to work for the military. They are buying small nuclear reactors from three companies. I'm not going to advertise who they are.
5: No, I know those companies. This is like the coming thing, by the way, these tiny nuclear reactors. You can use them to power a factory and power things.
7: Those, they could run a whole data center.
5: Yeah, well, but that is part where they are working on that, and they are talking about doing that. So it's a good idea.
7: I had not heard that.
5: Yeah, they're working on it. Hey, John, thanks for calling. This is a big thing of the future. Small, tiny nuclear reactors.

0: and you put them on the top of your building, it'll power your, I mean, it could be a big, huge factory. It'll power your entire factory. And there's a couple of companies making this. This is going to be like the most used thing in the world in the future. In fact, I don't remember the names of the companies, but you want to buy stock in those companies. It's going to be a big, big business. So they're talking about that for the data centers. You know, the data center nightmare, the fear, is if it opens near you, it's going to use up all the power and all the water. Well, the answer will be these little nuclear reactors will power the data center. They won't have to touch the local power supply. And as far as the water, they're developing a technology where they recycle the same water over and over and over again. So they won't need, they'll need very, very little water. So that's now the only other problem is the noise. Apparently they're pretty noisy. They do make a lot of noise. They opened one down in Virginia, but it was near Dulles Airport, which is a good idea because you might say, oh, this is noisy. It's going to be noisy in the middle of the night in my neighborhood. You're next to Dulles Airport. Who are you to call? You can't complain about noise. Airport noise will drown it out. But, hey, we'll take some more calls, 800-941-SEAN. Other stories to get to, and we'll get back to the dirty little weasel, Anthony Fauci, and more coming up. Mark Simone here. Hey, follow me on Instagram. It's Mark Simone NYC at Instagram. Mark Simone NYC at Instagram. Of course, check out Hannity.com. And Sean will be back tomorrow on The Sean Hannity Show.
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4: So for a period from 2014-2017, it was under a U.S. government moratorium on funding such research, and the moratorium was lifted, but it was replaced by a sort of reporting system. If you were funding research of this kind, you were meant to report into the government that you were doing it.
5: And what is the theory behind research like this, making viruses more lethal, particularly lethal for human beings?
4: Well, that's right. It sounds crazy at first sight, but the rationale is that many of these viruses are going eventually to jump over from animals to humans anyway, once they acquire sort of a couple of mutations that allows them to make that jump. And so if we could define those mutations in advance, we would get a jump on the virus, or a jump on what it was going to do naturally, and that would give us a leg up in trying to predict and prevent future epidemics. That's the rationale for conferring gain of function on these viruses.
5: So basically, create in a lab more lethal viruses from the original virus, so you can try and figure out what to do with it, should it become more lethal, and jump into human beings. Is that about right?
4: Yes, that's right. With one exception is you're not always working with the original virus. You are often swapping into it bits and pieces from related viruses that may be able to do something better or spread the range of hosts the virus can attack.
5: Now, this expert, this Chinese expert scientist at the Wuhan lab, you say she set out to create coronaviruses with the highest possible infectivity on human cells. Is this what she's known to do?
4: She's not known just for that. She's known as a sort of general expert on coronaviruses.
5: Now, I assume if you're going to be messing around with viruses and making them more lethal, that there's some level of safety you need to have at these labs. And you say there are 4 degrees of safety, designated BSL-1 to BSL-4, with BSL-4 being the most restrictive and designed for deadly pathogens like the Ebola virus. And you write, the Wuhan Institute of Virology has a new BSL-4 lab, but its state of readiness considerably alarmed the State Department inspectors who visited Beijing. Much of her work, gain of function in coronavirus, you write, however, was not performed in the highest safety level of BSL-4. It wasn't at BSL-3, it was BSL-2. And you get the input from an expert from Rutgers by the name of Professor Albrecht, and he says, it's clear that some or all of this work was being performed using a biosafety standard, biosafety level 2,

0: the level of standard in a dentist's office. In a dentist's office? Well, that raises some issues, doesn't it, sir?
1: Yes, it does. I mean, they're rather general issues because these were the internationally agreed rules for working on coronaviruses. If you were working on the two coronaviruses that caused the two previous epidemics, the SARS-1 epidemic and the MERS epidemic, you had to research those only in BSL-3. But if you were working on any other coronavirus, you could work in BSL-2. So Dr. Shi was following the international rules. It's just that to outsiders, it seems there's an illogicality there, because if you create a particularly dangerous coronavirus in BSL-2, your safety precautions may be inadequate and it may well escape.
0: So in this lab, the Wuhan lab, they're working on viruses. I'm putting this in Mark's plain English. Viruses that could become more killer viruses, more lethal viruses to human beings. The level of safety in this lab, 1, 2, 3, 4, 4 being the highest, is a 2. I want to ask you a couple other questions related to this, sir. Who is Peter Daszak?
1: Okay, so Peter Daszak has an important role in this story. He is the president of an organization in New York called the EcoHealth Alliance. And its main concern is to study animal viruses around the world that might turn into human pathogens. Now, the NIAID, as we've discussed, that gave the grant, it did not give the grant directly to Dr. Shi at the Wuhan Institute. It gave it to Peter Daszak. So he is the prime investigator on this grant, and he then subcontracted Dr. Shi to do the work on coronaviruses.
2: All right, we're live now. I have to take a break. This is very important. It was important when we did this over 5 years ago, and it's important tonight, right now. I will pick up where we leave off when we return.
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8: 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She called into WABC, called into the show, and she heard it on WABC. 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

0: 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Right now it's pulled back, and many in Wall Street analysts are telling clients this is the window before gold pushes back towards new highs. 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
5: Fox News, I'm Chris DeMeo. Dr. Anthony Fauci appearing before a Senate committee where he refused to answer any questions about COVID and its origins. Florida Governor Ron DeSantis says the state has launched an investigation into Fauci.
6: I would love to see something happen there. The reality is a federal official has a lot of defenses to go if they're dragged into state court. And in fact, he could probably remove it to federal court.
5: DeSantis on Fox's Jesse Waters primetime, Democrats calling the hearing politically motivated. The Senate approving a bill to impose sanctions on Russia and Iran.
7: They have had a murderous regime for 47 years that has enacted terror on Americans and our allies abroad. That must come to an end.
5: Senator Katie Britt on special report. 23 people confirmed dead from an earthquake in southwestern Japan. 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
8: From 21 Alive, I'm meteorologist Liz Braden with your forecast. Staying sunny and dry today with a high of 81 degrees. Tonight we're clear with a low of 59. Still staying sunny and dry tomorrow, 84 on Thursday, getting up to 86 Friday before some scattered rain arrives going into the weekend. I'm meteorologist Liz Braden from 21 Alive on WoWo, 92.3 FM and 1190 AM.
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0: All right. 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We know there's other expenses involving the kids and camp and the kids and going to trade school or to college or something of that sort and whatever. 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
0: Let's go to Mike, Naperville, Illinois, the great WLS. How are you, Mike?
15: Hi, Mark. 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
0: Thank you.
15: Listen, I listen to your show all the time, and I think the issue about the reparations is laughable. I had grandfathers who fought in the Civil War. I actually had ancestors who were abolitionists, worked hard to free the slaves. And I think it's all a distraction. Black Americans need to be focused on the people who are coming in, taking the jobs, and ask themselves, why are they continually being held back? Is because they continually vote for people who are allowing other people to come in and displace them.
0: Mm-hmm. I think there is a lot to that. I think immigration, particularly illegal immigration, is very damaging in these various communities, in the cities and the metropolitan areas especially. But I do think you're right. The focus is completely wrong. We ought to focus on American citizens, all American citizens, regardless of race or background, on how they can improve their lot through real capitalism, through participatory government, not through government welfare and more Democrat policies and so forth and so on. We'd be doing a lot better for a lot of people. But, you know, the left, this isn't the way they operate. The way they operate is as Marxists. They look at people in groups. They identify people by groups. And they try to build the number of, quote-unquote, oppressed
16: you know, versus the oppressors, which is everybody else. But they keep going back to the Civil War, Civil War, Civil War, which should be viewed as a magnificent human effort to eliminate and abolish slavery rather than, okay, now what about reparations? Reparations. You know, Ronald Reagan believed in reparations for the Japanese Americans, those families that were that had their property taken, their business taken, and FDR put them in internment camps because they were still alive. They were alive. The children were still alive. But we're talking about many generations away now. It's just ridiculous. I mean, it's going to be impossible to even figure it out. And I can just see the massive corruption that would be attendant to this. Thanks for your call, Mike. God bless you, brother. You take care of yourself. Okay, let's see. Bear with me, folks. All right, done. Let's continue. Let's go to John in Brandon, WJNT country. How are you?
17: Hey, thank you so much taking my call. And I just wanted to mention about Mondami and his talk about reparations. Mm-hmm. My great-great-great-grandfather fought with the New Hampshire 1st Volunteer Cavalry through all 4 years of the Civil War. And all he wound up with was with a headstone at the VA Cemetery in Brooklyn, New York. Mm-hmm. And he fought for what he believed in, and I cannot believe that, you know, we're still fighting this battle over all the good
16: soldiers.
17: Well,
16: we're not. You know, the Marxists and the Democrats, they want to keep fighting this battle. They'll fight it for another 500 years if they have to. Because this they believe, angers people, upsets people, turns people against people. And this is all they ever do. This is all they ever do. I mean, the Civil War was really a remarkable event. I mean, the amount of carnage and casualties was unimaginable. And, you know, we talk today, and we should, about we've lost 14 or we've lost 16 or 17 great patriots, real heroes. I mean, they lost over 700,000 during the course of the Civil War. And at least half of them for the North. And so I don't think reparations are in order, and I don't think it could even be figured out if they were in order. And John, thank you, my friend. Appreciate your call. Excellent call. Let us go to Adam, Malibu, California, on the Mark Levin app. Go right ahead, please. Yes, Adam, go ahead.
18: Mark, awesome show. And China sent that virus, that deadly virus, to America.
16: I believe it.
18: Their citizens were contaminated with it, and they brought them here. And in January of 2020, I did not hear Senator Rand Paul say, stop bringing those flights into America. They kept coming in. They contaminated and killed over 1 million Americans. China skates, as usual, just like Saudi Arabia skated with 9/11. Those Saudi Arabians attacked our country on 9/11, knocking down the towers in the Pentagon, and what happened in Pennsylvania. So it looks like to me that China is going to get off the hook. It's going to skate on this, and they're going to go after the Keebler-El Fauci. There are so many people involved in this. In New York City, I remember the Army Corps of Engineers took the Javits Center, turned it into a hospital. Trump sent the Navy hospital ship here. And the Central Park, that beautiful Christian organization, set up a mobile hospital, and they were getting harassed. And this tennis center was turned into a hospital, too. And nobody was sent there. They sent them Governor Murphy of New Jersey, who takes no heat. He has that protective last name. He gets no heat. He was sending people to the he was sending them to the nursing homes who had COVID. And if you remember in the beginning, everybody was championing Cuomo. Oh, he's so great. He's so this and that. He demanded that Trump send him ventilators. Trump gave him everything he wanted, and he still turned on him. These folks, this is more than Fauci, folks. It's the communist Chinese who sent this virus here. And I believe it's also they sent it here because they were mad at Trump for the tariffs that he put on them, and they wanted him out of office. And the way to do it was to do it economically, because Trump was flying high in December and January of 2020, and then all of a sudden the virus comes, the country is turned upside down, and unfortunately he loses the election, and he abandoned the illegal immigration thing. Legal immigration has got to come to an end. This guy, Mommy Tommy, he's only been a citizen for 8 years, and he's now the mayor of the biggest city on the planet. Folks, it's legal immigration. Anybody who supports legal immigration is a useful idiot, and they're on the side of communist China and Saudi Arabia, who are pouring billions of dollars into this country to change this country. They've invited 100 million third world
16: communists. All right, my friend. You're good. You're very, very good. I appreciate your call. Thank you. Thank you very much. Pretty good, don't you think? I think so. We got Danny who's got a good question. Danny in Boston, Massachusetts, listening on WABC. Danny, how are you?
19: Oh, hi, Law. What was that all about? I mean, the guy made some good points, but oh, man. I mean, but talk radio is fabulous. That's what I like. And you went at a good rhythm, and it was great. And I agree with that last call. The communist Chinese. You know what they look at as America? They look at as America as their version of Saturday Night Live. They must have been laughing with the thing with Fauci in Congress and what color is
16: they look at America as a failing society. The communist Chinese, like the Islamists, they look at the world in thousands of years, not every 10 or 30 or 50 or 100 years. And they think we are a society that is devolving. In some ways, we certainly are. But that's why you and me and the people in this audience have to keep pushing back. But that's how they view us. Anyway, go ahead.
19: And they view us, they see our American children with the help of some psychos in the hospitals dissecting themselves. They're laughing, men playing women's sports, beating up women on volleyball and basketball and swimming. They're laughing their heads.
16: By the way, they're not going to let Islamists from the Middle East come into their country, are they?
19: No, and the Islamists ain't going to let the Chinese come into their country. I can't build a Christian church in Saudi Arabia.
16: That's what I'm saying. They're rounding up Christians, they're rounding up Muslims, Tibetans. You know, they don't mess around. Not that we should be them, of course, but is it really too hard to ask our government, our entire ruling class, to keep Islamist radicals who want to destroy our country the hell out of this country? Is that asking too much?
19: No, it's not. And all they got to do is stop legal immigration, throw these people out.
16: But you had a good question. Go ahead and ask your question.
19: Okay, my question is revolving around like lawsuits and attorney generals in obviously Republican states going after everybody who was involved in this, I say this massive hoax and cover up where they, let's face it, millions of dollars was robbed from the COVID money. And that was the beginning, folks, you don't know, was the beginning of the. The beginning of the illegal aliens who worked in the restaurants turning on the restaurant owners because they wanted that $1,200 a week, but they weren't on the books. So they were.
16: All right, we're going to run out of time. So your question was, as I understand it, what about state attorneys general? Why can't they do something? Isn't that correct?
19: That's correct, but they won't do nothing because that would drag China into it.
16: All right, slow down. You have to have a state violation. You have to have a state violation. I think you're in the right direction because that pardon would not affect state law or the ability to prosecute Fauci under state law. So if you have Republican attorneys general, they ought to look over their criminal codes. They ought to see if there's an opportunity there, if there's something they can do. And then you're right. They are free to act because this pardon does not apply to them. Thank you, brother. We'll be right back.
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0: They thought he was pleading the fifth like Dr. Anthony Fauci, but no, ma'am, Jimmy Fallon is back in action for a big Wednesday episode of Fox Across America, where we will go through the Fauci testimony or lack thereof.
1: That was a hot mess inside a dumpster fire, inside a train wreck.
0: But long story short, anybody watching it ended the day feeling the same way they did when it started.
2: He should be behind bars.
0: It seemed like a cat had Fauci's tongue. We know it wasn't a dog because he killed all of those beagles in his experiments. The point is, the champ's in a chippy mood. Big Wednesday episode, 888-788-9910 if you want to be a part of the show. There's one rule every day. Okay, I don't want to be in charge of our democracy. I'm a grown man who plays video games. I went to community college. I majored in Nintendo. Like, if you need somebody to save a princess in Super Mario Brothers, I got you, boo. But if you need someone to save our democracy, the point is, you're all welcome. Republican, Democrat, Libertarian, Independent. The only thing we ever ask on the show is that you don't be a happy Wednesday. I'm in good spirits. Tickets flying. We announced a new gig in Santa Rosa, California yesterday on October the 24th. We're going to be doing that with our legendary affiliate, KSRO. Why October 24th, Jimmy? Because I needed time to sober up from the gig we just did 2 weeks ago in Napa.
3: Fat, drunk, and stupid is no way to go through life.
0: Well, fat, drunk, and stupid is exactly how we went through vacation. And I bring up alcohol because I know Fauci spent the morning pleading the fifth, but he looked like a guy who drank a fifth. He was very shaky. Obviously, he was being read his truth by the Republican questioners. The Democrats were doing the human shielding thing they always do. But the one point I want to make before we get through the sound, before you have all of your takeaways about COVID and the damage it did to learning and marriages and mental health and substance abuse, because all of that stuff is true. But what I want you to remember more than anything today is that everybody who was called a conspiracy theorist during COVID, every single one of those people was right about everything.
4: Bingo.
0: They're like, hey, who's this nutbag saying take ivermectin? Actually, a guy who turned out to be right because they now prescribe ivermectin. Who's this maniac pushing hydroxychloroquine? Actually, someone who turned out to be right because they prescribe hydroxychloroquine. Who are these truckers up in Canada who don't want a vaccine because they say it doesn't block transmission? Well, when they got done freezing their bank accounts, Justin Trudeau freezing their bank accounts.
5: That's just how white folks will do you.
0: But they did them wrong because they turned out to be right. The vaccine did not block transmission. And oh, by the way, everybody who said that COVID originated because somebody ate a bat.
6: You are so full of shit.
0: But you were told, you were lectured to, you were talked down to, you were finger wagged for suggesting, having the audacity to even fathom the possibility that COVID could have leaked out of a lab where they made COVID. Like, come on, who's this nutbag who thinks that spaghetti sauce is from the Olive Garden? There's no way it could have leaked out of the Olive Garden. No. I mean, what are we talking about here? It was stupid. And it's been such a race to the bottom, like the whole process of COVID. This show launched during COVID. It's very personal to me because I launched at a nationally syndicated talk show at the same moment I, as a human being, realized just how hopelessly fractured our politics are, because it's so much more important to beat the other side than it is to get to the bottom of honest truth, find common cause, move the country onto a better path. Are we doing that in this America?
7: Not even close.
0: Anthony Fauci became a celebrity because Democrats wanted to contrast his handling of the pandemic against Trump's. They were propping him up to make the case that Donald Trump wasn't qualified to lead us through a pandemic. But in the process of doing that, they made a science nerd the biggest celebrity in the world.
8: This could be a problem.
0: Yo, and that is the real takeaway. Like, he's not going to jail. He's already been pardoned. Joe Biden issued a pardon.
9: I don't remember that ever happening.
0: But it did. It happened. He was pardoned with an auto pen, maybe. But the teachable moment here is you never make a science nerd a celebrity because they can't handle all of this stimulation. Like, if you read Fauci's diary, I covered some of it last night on Laura Ingraham's show, where he's freaking out because Julia Roberts called him. Oh, my God, I met Barbara Streisand. And by the way, she has a lesion on her butt cheek.
4: What the hell did you just say?
0: He wrote that in his diary. Straight up. Okay, talked about the Katy Perrys of the world and all the celebrities who reached out to him. Why? Because he's a dork. Okay, he was a guy who was a nondescript, you know, bureaucrat, unelected, sitting in D.C. for 50 years. All of a sudden, he's on the cover of InStyle magazine. He's throwing out the first pitch at a Washington Nationals game. And to his credit, Fauci made sure that no one was able to catch anything with that pitch. But the point being is, this is a guy whose last meaningful conversation with a woman was probably inflatable. And the next thing you know, we're in the middle of a pandemic and he's got Julia Roberts' digits and he didn't know how to handle himself. If you read the diary, you understand he was saying one thing in his diary and then going on TV and saying the other thing. Meaning January of 2020, he writes in his diary, we know it didn't come from a bat. That's what he wrote.
7: Correctamundo.
0: But you know what he did a week later? He went on TV. It was like, yeah, some Chinese guy got hungry and ate a bat. You know, they're low carb. You know, the Atkins diet. He went on the Batkins diet. Bat, they're keto. He's got, you know, Chinese New Year's coming. You want abs? You go down to the wet market, you eat a bat. That's what he did, and he wrote about it. But he went on TV and said the opposite. Why? Because there was a motivation in place to protect what turned out to be a massive financial boon to the pharmaceutical companies.
7: We're paying in cash.
0: I don't know if

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6: Okay. Whose last meaningful sexual encounter probably happened alone, if we're being honest.
7: Oh, yes. I've read about that in the Bible.
6: I don't know that you did. But the fact remains, this condition for Fauci to come in and do as much damage as was done was created by everybody furthering this mindset that Republicans are the mortal enemies of Democrats and vice versa. The perpetual fight for power is what's getting the whole country screwed in the process. There was no Democrat out there aggressively questioning Fauci on that panel today. CNN, MSNBC, they're not going to say a word about this. They're going to say it's a partisan witch hunt and Trump's trying to distract from the rising prices and his unnecessary war in Iran and blah, blah, blah, blah, blah.
8: People aren't buying it, CNN, you dumb bastard.
6: It's so tribal and stupid now. But every single person was lied to. If you were a Democrat, you were lied to. They're like, you got to get the vaccine. Okay, because it blocks transmission.
9: That is a fact check false.
6: These vaccinated people, sadly, died of COVID. Okay, they told us we had to shut down. Do you know who had the lowest mortality rate in the world? The countries that didn't shut down. Sweden never shut down. They have the lowest mortality rate in the world. We have the highest mortality rate. We spent the most money. We locked down the hardest. We denied kids 2 years of learning in school.
8: I love the poorly educated.
6: Well, there's plenty of them out there. Okay, but unfortunately, what we really learned today from listening to Fauci plead the fifth endlessly, okay, is our kids didn't lose nearly as much education as the people who believed in this jackass. Okay, here is, do you remember this from Chuck Todd? When Chuck Todd was telling people that you need to shut up. How do you spread this misinformation? I don't know how you sleep at night.
10: Instead of Roger Stone and WikiLeaks, it's Rudy Giuliani.
6: Oh, this is my laptop clip. I'm going to play the other one in a second. I'm a little slow today. But the point is, okay, every one of these yambags was saying, how dare you? How dare you spread misinformation? People are going to die, Jimmy. Questioning the origins of the COVID source. Guys, they were making COVID in a lab that had less restrictions and less safety protocols than any other country in the world. They were paying for it with your taxpayer dollars. And then when the pandemic hit, shut down the economy, crippled the Trump administration, they went out and bought all of this PPE off of China, the very people responsible for the pandemic that you paid for.
8: Money, money, money, money, money, money, money.
6: Okay. And the lecture was always, well, you got to trust the science. These people coming after Dr. Fauci, they're trusting the science. Okay, well, I know he didn't answer questions today, so I'm going to use his own words to answer them for them. Let me give you an example of what the science was on math.

0: And you tell me if this mask science has anything to do with something you learn in the lab or just a lot of flip-flops to keep yourself in the news because you like it when Julia Roberts' face shows up on your caller ID.
1: People should not be walking around with masks.
2: Let me just state for the record that masks are not theater.
1: Wearing a mask might make people feel a little bit better.
2: And masks are protective. And we.
1: But it's not providing the perfect protection that people think that it is.
3: There has not been any indication that putting a mask on and wearing a mask for a considerable period of time has any deleterious effects.
1: There are unintended consequences. People keep fiddling with the mask and they keep touching their face.
4: And can you get some schmutz sort of staying inside there?
1: Of course.
3: You do not need to wear a mask indoors if, in fact, you've been vaccinated. But good that you're vaccinated, but in a situation where you have people indoors, particularly crowded, you should wear a mask.
2: So even if you are vaccinated, you should wear a mask.
1: That if, in fact, you are vaccinated, fully vaccinated, you are protected, and you do not need to wear a mask outdoors or indoors.
2: When the children go out into the community, you want them to continue to wear masks.
3: You know, if you look at children outside, particularly when they're with the family, walking down the street, playing a game or what have you, don't have to wear a mask.
0: I mean, and to sum it up,
5: Fauci's just pulling stuff out of his butt.
0: Totally. Okay, but this was only able to happen on so many different fronts because the way we're doing things right now in this country. I said that yesterday, but that was the immediate takeaway today. The minute the hearing started, he's like, I plead the fifth, I'm going to plead the fifth. And all the Democrats were like, people are dying while we're having this hearing because of Elon Musk and Donald Trump and blah, blah, blah, blah, blah.
6: This is politics as usual.
0: And that's all the pandemic was. But the point of politics is not to keep science nerds on the phone with hot chicks that would never otherwise give them the time of day. It's not to find out that Barbara Walters spent a little much time in the bathhouse circuit in the late 80s and now has lesions on her butt. I get it, Babs. It's a long season. Nobody goes undefeated. The point was to hold people in power accountable so they're afraid to do us dirty. None of that happened today. So it is not a win for Democrats or a loss for Republicans. It's every single one of us getting one more needle from Dr. Fauci up all of our butts.
7: And I'm out here in the real world and I know what's right or wrong or bullshit.
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9: 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Are you sure this is legal?
10: I don't know. It's fun though, isn't it?
8: Fox Across America with Jimmy Failla.
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3: Boom, there it is. Fox Across America with Jimmy Fallon. Busy Wednesday episode of the show. Kennedy's going to be here. The K train rolling back into the station. Sean Davis, founder of The Federalist. The over-under on F-bombs is 9.5. He hates Fauci, and he has been chronicling his exploits chapter and verse going back to the days of Stephen Colbert's vaccine dance. You remember when Colbert did the vaccine dance with the needles?
4: What an idiot.
3: Yeah, those same needles were later used to euthanize Colbert's TV show. But, Mike, I mean, Colbert is to comedy as I am to women's gymnastics, although technically I am eligible for women's gymnastics in the year 2026. It's a weird time to be alive. But what you ultimately learned, if you followed this hearing today, and I'm going to play some of the clips, and I'm going to give you a little bit more of Fauci's diary entries, is Fauci was a useful idiot for the Democrats, for their allies in the liberal media to make Trump look bad during the pandemic. But he wound up making himself look worse because he got really drunk on power, on relevance. He had a bobblehead doll. He was doing magazine covers. He was going on all the shows. They were singing him songs. And in a really weird way, in this perverse way, it was a lot like what they did with Robert Mueller. Do you remember when Robert Mueller, they were all saying they wanted to sleep with him because he was going to bring Trump down? Do you remember Chelsea Handler saying that? Same thing they did with Andrew Cuomo when they started talking about Cuomo-sexuals. Anybody who's a big enough Trump foe, the media gloms onto, and a lot of liberal celebrities glom onto, is they try to make them happen. They try to say they're, like, attracted to them, they're cool, I want to hang out with this guy, and they don't know anything about him. But they like to deify idiots. Michael Avenatti, weapons-grade stupid. Okay, ripped off Nike, screwed Stormy Daniels. And not the way everyone else screwed Stormy Daniels. I mean, just screwed her. Just took all the money. I mean, there's other ways to screw Stormy Daniels. I've heard all about them on the internet. Okay, that's, you know.
4: I love it when you talk dirty.
3: We'll stick around because Kennedy's coming. Sean Davis is going to be here as well. And we will get to some of your calls, texts, tweets, carrier pigeons. People are fired up about this one, and we are not letting it go.
5: You got some big testicles to pull this off, bro.
6: Wayne, this is your season for Indiana Fever basketball. 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
8: Fox News, I'm Ted Lindner. The Federal Reserve voting Wednesday to leave interest rates steady at around 3.6% for the fifth time in a row. Federal Reserve Chairman Kevin Warsh explains while inflation's still high, the economy is still strong.
9: The economy is showing impressive resilience. Even with recent shocks, the trends are positive and reveal solid growth.
8: The U.S. military conducted new airstrikes in Iran Wednesday. President Trump saying earlier in the day the Pentagon was going to hit that nation hard.
10: The president's first words on it this morning were laden with expletives and ended with the message that Iran is going to get a beating.
11: We're
10: going to
11: be hitting them very hard.
8: The strikes following Iran firing a barrage of missiles at American forces in the Middle East this week. And Senator Lindsey Graham laid to rest in South Carolina Wednesday. Friends and family remembering him as someone who never stopped working for the state he loved. Graham died on July 11th at the age of 71. 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
12: From 21 Alive, I'm meteorologist Liz Braden with your forecast. Staying sunny and dry today with a high of 81 degrees. Tonight we're clear with a low of 59. Still staying sunny and dry tomorrow, 84 on Thursday, getting up to 86 Friday before some scattered rain arrives going into the weekend. I'm meteorologist Liz Braden from 21 Alive on WoWo 92.3 FM and 1190 AM.
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3: Across America. Jimmy Fallon doing the damn thing. 888-788-9910. Reacting to the fallout over the Fauci testimony today, he didn't actually say anything. He just kept saying he pled the fifth because he thought there was a personal animus from Rand Paul and they were trying to incriminate him and get him to commit a perjury. Okay, but the reality here is that he had a presidential pardon, so he might not legally have the right to plead the fifth, seeing as he already had criminal immunity. So the congressional vote is going to take place, I believe, either later today or later this week, in regards to whether or not they can hold him in contempt of Congress, if only because he pled something that he did not have in the first place. So we're going to find out about that. But the reason I'm devoting so much time to this anyway, and I'm telling you this now, it's not going anywhere. Like, he's not going to jail, guys. That's not going to happen. Every news pundit who said, you know, you couldn't get COVID if you got vaccinated, you should be fired from your job. Everybody who signed up for all of that stuff, there's no accountability coming. We don't actually have a collective consciousness anymore. Like, to give you an example, everybody who told you Trump colluded with Russia, nobody went to jail. Nobody lost their license. Nobody lost their job. They just said it. And when it was over, nobody admits defeat. They move on to the next, whatever the next story is. So it was Trump colluded with Russia. When that was over, it was Trump threatened to withhold aid from Ukraine. When that was over, it was Trump said there were fine people on both sides in Charlottesville. When that was over, it's the Fannie Willis stuff. It was the Stormy Daniels stuff. It was the Alvin Bragg indictment. It was all of the ridiculousness with the raid on Mar-a-Lago. They just move on to the next. Walls are closing in. This is the moment we get them moment. And when that moment doesn't occur, they just move on to the next one. In a lot of ways, because no one concedes defeat. People told you for 3 years that Joe Biden was the sharpest president we've ever had.
16: If you like Biden so much, name three of his complete sentences.
3: But I really want you to think about this. in the moments before Joe Biden glitched out of a presidential debate. Okay, Joe Scarborough was on TV saying this.
16: Start your tape right now, because I'm about to tell you the truth. And F you if you can't handle the truth. This version of Biden, intellectually, analytically, is the best Biden ever. Not a close second. And I've known him for years. The Brzezinskis have known him for 50 years. If it weren't the truth, I wouldn't say it.
3: I mean, it turns out you would.
17: You're either crooked or you're stupid.
3: Okay, one or the other. Because moments after he said that, Joe Biden went on stage and said this.
18: Making sure that we're able to make every single solitary person eligible for what I've been able to do dealing with everything we have to do with, look, if we finally beat Medicare.
19: Thank you, President Biden, President Trump.
3: I mean, good God.
20: I really don't know what he said at the end of that sentence. I don't think he knows what he said either.
3: But I bring it up because I want to highlight, and this is really the teachable moment here. There's this sanctimonious energy to all of these human shield positions, whether it was Joe Biden's cognitive well-being, start the tape right now. I'm going to tell you the truth, and F you if you can't handle the truth. And when they talk down to you like that, it creates the appearance of, wow, these guys are really heavy-handed. They must really have the goods. There's no goods. Okay, let me give you Chuck Todd. Chuck Todd encouraging people at the end of his show to get vaccinated, and Chuck Todd says, because the only people dying are the unvaccinated. God, I'm not happy about this. I got vaccinated. I got the Johnson & Johnson. What they didn't tell me is it was Magic Johnson and Keyshawn Johnson. Not good. But the point, yeah, I can't catch COVID, but man, I can catch a pass. The point is, they talk to you in this sanctimonious way, but it's the old adage from the courtroom. When you have the facts, pound the facts. When you have nothing, pound the table. Chuck Todd is pounding the table in this soundbite. I want you to listen to this 40 seconds. This is July of 2021 when he's telling you have to go get vaccinated. And for those of you at other networks who aren't saying so, shame on you. I don't know how you sleep at night. My God.
21: It's called the Delta variant, quote, hyper-transmissible. And that its spread is being fueled by communities with low vaccination rates. Director Walensky says more than 1,000 counties have a vaccination rate lower than 30%. Folks, nearly 10,000 people died in the month of June. They were needless deaths. Please get vaccinated. If you know someone who's not vaccinated, find a way to convince them to get vaccinated. Literally, the only people dying are the unvaccinated. And for those of you spreading misinformation, shame on you. Shame on you. People are needlessly dying because of your misinformation. Think about it. I don't know how some of you sleep at night who are doing this for a living on television.
17: He is so full of shit, this guy.
3: Now, remember that energy, okay, because he was lying. Vaccinated people sadly died of COVID, hundreds of thousands of them. But this is the same Chuck Todd energy when he was telling you about the Hunter Biden laptop, and he was saying it was Russian disinformation, and I don't know how you people sleep at night.
21: Instead of Roger Stone and WikiLeaks, it's Rudy Giuliani and some computer guy in Delaware. So this didn't work, so he'll try another planted story or another, you know, Russian, discredited Russian propaganda. And for those of you spreading misinformation, shame on you. Shame on you. I don't know how some of you sleep at night who are doing this for a living on television.
3: Whoa, he busted out the old, I don't know how you sleep at night. It's like his closer. You know, in comedy, you have a joke you tell at the end of the show. He closed both of those same bits. And in both instances, what did they have in common? He was lying.
22: Bingo, man. Bingo.
3: Let me read you some funny stats about this. Because things we're now finding out from Fauci's own diary. As he was going on TV telling us it had a 2 to a 3% mortality rate, but it turned out to be 0.02 to 0.03. Yeah, a lot of people died during the COVID era. Do you know what they died from? They died from the flu, okay?
23: He knows what he's talking about.
3: Let me read you the CDC's own data, okay? From the year 2016 to 2017, 29 million Americans died from the flu. From 2017 to 2018, 41 million Americans died from the flu. From 2018 to 2019, 29 million Americans died from the flu. 2019 to 2020, 34 million people died from the flu. 2020 to 2021, they have no data available to the public on how many people died of the flu.
0: What in the wide, wide world of sports is going on here?
3: 2021 to 2022, 11 million people died from the flu. 2022 to 2023, 29 million people died from the flu. 2023 to 2024, 37 million people died from the flu. 2024 to 2025, 51 million people died from the flu. Okay, we're the fattest country in the world. The flu has adverse effects on morbidly obese people and sadly the elderly, which is why they predominantly are the largest recipients of the flu shot. Okay, but the reality is, all of the COVID deaths, I'm not saying every one of them was not affected by COVID in one way or another, but they were hopping up the fear and hysteria because your fear equated to their power. Okay, if you're scared, okay, the news networks get higher ratings. Okay, if you are pistol-whipped into believing you're a murderer for being unvaccinated, even though Fauci, in his own words, says natural immunity is the greatest asset and defense we have against a global pandemic, okay, that fear becomes power, it becomes portability. Okay, that fear allows them to close schools so teachers can drink rosé all day, wine in their pajamas, and shoot flash mob videos like a lot of those nurses were doing. The point is, okay, there's a lot of control that comes from this. And the biggest control in this instance was how it allowed them to upend the way we vote. Prior to 2020, mail-in voting was heavily restricted and we were still counting the votes in one day. Because of COVID and the summer of George Floyd and all the riots, which, by the way, you were allowed to go protest. You weren't allowed to go to a restaurant because you could catch COVID and die. You weren't allowed to go to a funeral. They had to just be buried on their own because people could catch COVID and die. You couldn't visit people in the hospital because they'd catch COVID and die. You couldn't go to a classroom and learn because people would catch COVID and die. But if 200,000 people wanted to gather and loot a Macy's in Midtown Manhattan, they were allowed to do that with no regard to COVID restrictions.
1: This is total crap.
3: Totally. Okay, but they get away with this by giving you that same sanctimonious talking to you just heard Chuck Todd on multiple fronts. The laptop, for those of you at other networks, I don't know how you sleep at night, which is the same thing he said about the vaccine. And oh, by the way, they were wrong about everything. And I bring this up because there are a lot of people over the course of the last 4 or 5 years that have developed like a dangerous mistrust of our institutions. But it's not dangerous for you. It's not dangerous for me. It is dangerous for our institutions. Because what Fauci did today further undermined confidence in anything we ever hear out of a government official. Okay, anything. I mean, you think about masks. So they were wrong about masks. They've admitted the social distancing guidelines were arbitrary. We now know that the vaccine didn't block transmission. Guys, at one point, he was telling us they would never mandate the vaccine. Do you remember that?
5: Another question from another student. Would you support a nationwide mandate of the COVID vaccine once it comes out?
22: No, definitely not. You don't want to mandate and try and force anyone to take a vaccine. We've never done that.
3: I mean, we've never done it.
22: We don't want to be mandating from the federal government to the general population. It would be unenforceable and not appropriate.
3: I mean, that's Fauci. We'll never do it. What did he do? He did it. Do you remember Biden and Harris saying they wouldn't even take the vaccine if Trump made a vaccine?
24: Let's just say there's a vaccine that is approved and even distributed before the election. Would you get it?
25: Well, I think that's going to be an issue for all of us.
26: If and when the vaccine comes, it's not likely to go through all the tests that needs to be and the trials that are needed to be done.
27: When we finally do, God willing, get a vaccine, who's going to take the shot? Who's going to take the shot? You can be the first one to say, put me, sign me up. They now say it's okay.
28: And the question of whether it's real when it's there, that requires enormous transparency. You got to make all of it available to other experts across the nation so they can look and see. So there's consensus. This is a safe vaccine.
27: If the president announced tomorrow we have a vaccine, would you take it? Only if it was completely transparent. that other experts in the country could look at it. Only if we knew all of what went into it.
26: If Donald Trump can't give answers and his administration can't give answers to these three questions, the American people should not have confidence.
25: But if Donald Trump tells us that we should take it, I'm not taking it.
3: Oh, God.
2: Kamala's awful with her weird laugh.
25: Ha ha!
3: So stupid. But you understand, people don't trust public health right now. And people on the left don't trust anything coming out of RFK's mouth. Like, we're in a really dangerous spot. And we're in that spot because of politics. Nothing more, nothing less than politics. I want you to wrap your head around this. Donald Trump produced Operation Warp Speed. That was something he engineered. Okay, Joe Biden and Kamala Harris were running for the presidency, telling you they didn't think it was going to go through all the safety protocols and they were not going to be the first ones to take it. Okay, but when they got into office, the first thing Joe Biden did on live TV was take the vaccine. When he was the president-elect, Joe Biden got vaccinated, which means they were openly slandering the very vaccine they ended up taking just because they didn't want Donald Trump to get the political credit for bringing that vaccine to market. Okay, meaning they were not concerned about your public health. They were not bargaining with you in good faith. If somebody is telling you the vaccine and then the first thing they do after they get elected is put it in their arm, that means they were lying to you. Okay, they were lying about an issue that affected your health. And I want you to understand this. If Donald Trump won the 2020 election, let's say the water mains never break in Georgia, you have to count the votes in under 5 days, like the good old days. They don't have 24-hour drop boxes. They don't have ballot harvesting. They don't have expanded mail-in voting the way they did. They used COVID ultimately to upend the way we voted in the 2020 election, and it became a political weapon to get Trump out of office. Okay, hurt the economy. They propped up the Faucis of the world, the Andrew Cuomos of the world, all of those guys. Okay, but understand, if Trump overcame that and somehow wound up winning the election, and Donald Trump got on TV after winning the election and said every single person has to take the vaccine or they are fired from their job, guys, every single Democrat in America would be screaming that's violent fascism. They would be protesting in the streets. They would be lighting stuff on fire, okay?
2: He's a lousy dad, but he's right.
3: And when you know that's the truth, you know that's the truth. Are you going to tell me right now, all of those people going to the No Kings rallies that look like they were alive the last time we had a king? All of those celebrities throwing hissy fits, singing songs, dressing up as frogs on the National Mall. Are you going to tell me those people would take a mandatory vaccine that was engineered by President Trump if, in fact, that's how the 2020 election ended? The answer is flat out no. So understand that we're living in a moment right now where people are letting politics make them so emotional that it's distorting their values, it's distorting their perceptions, it's distorting their ability to think clearly. Again, Joe Biden and Kamala Harris ran for office by saying, I'm not taking this. Are you out of your mind? And the people who voted for them wound up not only taking it, but shaming you for refusing to take the thing they had been bashing a week before the freaking election. Really think of the insanity of what we're talking about here. And then you realize what a broken place we happen to be in. So when you ask me, Jimmy, why do you do a radio show that sounds like you get paid in Tide Pods and cheap tequila? Partly because I do, but mostly because I'm trying to take the edge off so people actually think clearly. Because if you've learned anything from this Fauci testimony, it's that nobody has been.
4: 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You're right. When you're right, you're right. You're right.
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12: There it is, Fox Across America with Jimmy Failla. Going to get into some of your calls in the next hour. It's kind of like Throwback Wednesday. We're talking a lot about Fauci and the pandemic. This is a very 2021 type of show, but it has to happen. We have to have a grown-up conversation. We are sadly the adults in the room now, which is a horrible sign for our country. Kennedy's going to come by and sing backup. We're also going to have a sit-down with my man Sean Davis from The Federalist, who I love. Here's Bernie Marino giving it to Fauci today. Clip 6.
13: I said to myself, I cannot stand idly on the side and watch this happen. It was about 6 years ago today that I decided I'm going to give up my businesses, sell them all, run for office, run for the United States Senate. Here I am sitting in front of you 6 years later saying, who the f*** do you think you were for doing that?
12: Oh, God. Can I jump in there, Josh, for 1 second? Now, let me give you some of Josh Hawley, too, because they're just beating him down. Clip five.
14: Well, nothing says honesty like taking the fifth, huh, Doc? Let's try something. What day of the week is it today?
15: On the advice of counsel, I respectfully decline to answer based upon my rights under the Fifth Amendment to the Constitution.
14: What color tie are you wearing?
15: On the advice of counsel, I respectfully decline to answer based upon my rights under the Fifth Amendment to the Constitution.
14: What color is the carpet in front of you?
15: On the advice of counsel, I respectfully decline to answer based upon my rights under the Fifth Amendment to the Constitution.
12: So let me jump in there. This goes on for another 3 hours and 15 minutes. The punchline is, on the advice of counsel, I respectfully decline to answer based upon my rights under the Fifth Amendment to the Constitution. Nobody pleading the Fifth in the next hour with Kennedy. We're doing it for real.
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12: Hitting Iran again. I'm Ted Lindner, Fox News. It's America's turn to hit back on Wednesday. That's what President Trump said after Iran launched surprise missile attacks on U.S. forces in Jordan the night before. Wednesday night, Fox News confirmed the U.S. is renewing those airstrikes in Iran as they launched a new campaign. President Trump responding as it was happening.
20: You know, they tried shooting it last night. So we had 5 rocket shots going 8,500 miles an hour, and all 5 rockets were knocked down to the ground. But they nevertheless took a shot, so it's our turn. And we'll see if we get there with an agreement at some point, but we're going to hit them very hard.
12: The flare-up comes after several days of relative calm. Dr. Anthony Fauci, the former director of the National Institute of Allergy and Infectious Diseases, invoking the Fifth Amendment and didn't answer questions during Wednesday's Homeland Security and Governmental Affairs Senate Committee hearing on the origins of government response to the COVID-19 pandemic. Chairman Rand Paul.
21: You did not tell the American people the full story.
12: Dr. Fauci says Senator Paul's out to get him.
21: The sole reason he is calling me before this committee is to get me to say something, anything, that could vindicate his repeated public pledges that I end up, in his words, quote, behind bars, unquote.
12: Senate Democrats on the committee defending Fauci's leadership during the pandemic and questioned the point of the hearing. The Federal Reserve voting to leave interest rates steady at around 3.6% for the 5th time in a row on Wednesday. Federal Reserve Chairman Kevin Warsh explains that while inflation is still high,
0: the economy is still strong.
1: The economy is showing impressive resilience. Even with recent shocks, the trends are positive and reveal solid growth.
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34: Charlie XCX, Tate McRae, Lorde, Olivia Dean, John Summit, Jenny, the Smashing Pumpkins, and the XX headline Lollapalooza at Chicago's Grant Park. So baby, pull me close. This year's event will also include the Chainsmokers, Lil Uzi Vert, Turnstile, Blood Orange, Freddie Gibbs, and one of the stars from Netflix Stranger Things franchise, Finn Wolfhard. Last summer, Lollapalooza helped drive record hotel bookings in Chicago. 3.56 million rooms June through August, generating $949 million for the city. And for the first time, Lollapalooza will stream live across both Disney Plus and Hulu. Michelle Pollino, Fox News.
0: The White House announcing new plans for a $22.5 billion renovation of Dulles Airport. President Trump telling reporters in the Oval Office it includes the construction of a new parking garage closer to the airport.
20: Announcing plans to add more than 5 million square feet of new or renovated space will replace the current C and D concourses, which are basic disasters, all the while preserving the iconic original terminal. That is one of the great architects of the world did the original terminal.
0: The remodel will also get rid of mobile lounges nicknamed People Movers and build a new underground aero train and moving sidewalks to bring travelers closer to their terminals. And the late Senator Lindsey Graham returned for the last time on Wednesday to South Carolina. Friends and family remembering him as someone who never stopped working for the state that he loved. Mourners in Columbia on Wednesday recalled him as the son of pool hall owners who was born with a plastic fork in his mouth, as former Congressman Trey Gowdy put it. Graham died suddenly back on July 11th at his home in Washington, likely of an aortic tear. I'm Ted Lindner. This is Fox News.
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35: From 21 Alive, I'm meteorologist Liz Braden with your forecast. Staying sunny and dry today with a high of 81 degrees. Tonight we're clear with a low of 59. Still staying sunny and dry tomorrow, 84 on Thursday, getting up to 86 Friday before some scattered rain arrives going into the weekend. I'm meteorologist Liz Braden from 21 Alive on Whoa Whoa, 92.3 FM and 1190 AM.
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4: Fox News, and I'm Chris DeMeo. Former Chief Medical Advisor Dr. Anthony Fauci not answering questions on COVID and its origins before a Senate committee on Wednesday. Senator Ron Johnson says the probe into Fauci deserves more attention.
5: We need the federal health officials to come clean, and that's why I'm doing my investigation. You know, we've uncovered this. Legacy news media, not one news outlet has covered this as news.
4: A newly released diary entry details Fauci's personal reflections during the COVID pandemic. The U.S. launching fresh airstrikes on Iran after President Trump threatened to strike Iran with force following an attempted missile attack on U.S. forces in Jordan.
6: We're going to be hitting them very hard because it's our turn to hit them. They know it's coming. Their asking is not to do it.
4: The president still says that a deal is possible at some point. A Senate panel has delayed a vote on Todd Blanche's nomination for attorney general. 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
7: From 21 Alive, I'm meteorologist Liz Braden with your forecast. Staying sunny and dry today with a high of 81 degrees. Tonight we're clear with a low of 59. Still staying sunny and dry tomorrow, 84 on Thursday, getting up to 86 Friday before some scattered rain arrives going into the weekend. I'm meteorologist Liz Braden from 21 Alive on WoWo, 92.3 FM and 1190 AM.
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4: Iran attacks continue. I'm Chris DeMeo, Fox News. The U.S. launching large-scale attacks on Iran Wednesday.
5: Among the targets were multiple military command and control centers all across Iran, dozens of them hit. The U.S. attacks were in response to an Iranian attack against Jordan. Iran fired ballistic missiles against U.S. military positions in Jordan, CENTCOM confirming that all those missiles fired by Iran were disabled or were intercepted. President Trump had warned that the U.S. would be responding to Iran's attack. In addition, the U.S. also attacked Iranian-backed militias inside of Iraq. This time, it was a joint attack alongside with Saudi Arabian jet fighters.
4: That's Fox's Steve Harrigan in Tel Aviv. Tributes to the late Senator Lindsey Graham continued on Wednesday in his home state ahead of his burial in his hometown.
6: South Carolina Governor Henry McMaster said they meet in sadness over the loss of one of South Carolina's greatest sons.
7: But also to celebrate this poor boy from a little town in South Carolina, as he called himself.
6: At the First Baptist Church in Columbia, Senator Tim Scott said the best advice he got from Senator Lindsey Graham wasn't spoken to him, but demonstrated.
8: Get really comfortable being yourself.
6: Former South Carolina Congressman Trey Gowdy shared stories highlighting Graham's sense of humor and praised those who worked with Graham, some for 30 years.
9: I cannot call them staff. They were family to him.
6: He called him the least pretentious person he's ever known in politics. Jessica Rosenthal, Fox News.
4: The Federal Reserve leaves interest rates unchanged.
10: The economy is showing impressive resilience. Even with recent shocks, the trends are positive and reveal solid growth.
4: That's Federal Reserve Chair Kevin Warsh. 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
4: One of the most prominent public health officials of the COVID era faced renewed congressional scrutiny Wednesday during a Senate Homeland Security Committee hearing. Fox's Jeff Manasso has the details.
0: Dr. Anthony Fauci declined to answer questions as he was grilled by Republicans for his handling of the COVID-19 pandemic.
13: I respectfully declined to answer based upon my rights under the Fifth Amendment to the Constitution.
0: The hearing led by Senator Rand Paul, who subpoenaed Fauci, accusing him of lying about the origins of COVID, saying it came from a Chinese lab that he says Fauci funded.
13: Ask forgiveness and pledge to help our government devise safeguards so a man-made epidemic never happens again.
0: Democrats defending Fauci saying there's no evidence supporting allegations that Fauci intentionally misled Congress or funded prohibited research that caused the pandemic. Jeff Manasso, Fox News.
4: Former President Biden pardoned Fauci before leaving office. A jury convicts a man of terrorism in the stabbing attack of a well-known novelist in Western New York.
15: A jury finding Hadi Mattar guilty on all counts, including engaging in an act of transnational terrorism in the 2022 stabbing of author Salman Rushdie. The 28-year-old is already serving a 25-year prison sentence, convicted in New York for attempted murder in the attack. He faces a potential life sentence with the federal conviction. Rushdie, an Indian-born British and American novelist, was severely injured and lost sight in his right eye after being stabbed 15 times in front of an audience. Prosecutors allege Mattar was motivated by an Iranian leader's call for Rushdie's death over controversy sparked by his 1988 book, The Satanic Verses. Defense attorneys argued the government had no proof of Mattar's state of mind. Kristen Goodwin, Fox News.
4: The number of dead from Tuesday's earthquake in southwestern Japan has climbed to 23. Searchers continue to comb through the rubble of the magnitude 7.1 quake. I'm Chris DeMeo. This is Fox News.
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16: From 21 Alive, I'm meteorologist Liz Braden with your forecast. Staying sunny and dry today with a high of 81 degrees. Tonight we're clear with a low of 59. Still staying sunny and dry tomorrow, 84 on Thursday, getting up to 86 Friday before some scattered rain arrives going into the weekend. I'm meteorologist Liz Braden from 21 Alive on WoWo, 92.3 FM and 1190 AM.
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4: Well, we're glad, you know, we both saw it, because if we got to tell somebody, you know, at least we have witnesses or a witness. But anyway, my question is, it's obvious that we don't have the technology to get to the universe realms where these aliens live. They have to come to us. So, I wish they would just show up, you know, and say, hey, here we are, this is what we are, blah, blah, blah. You know, I don't think they're very hostile. If they were hostile, they would have already probably made their presence known. But what would be the biggest impact on society or humanity, other than what Captain Jack said about technology in a commercial earlier? What other impacts would they, you think, in your opinion, they would have for us as a human race and society and humanity? And I'll take my answer off the air. George and Coast family, have a good evening.
5: Thank you, Brian.
6: You want to tackle that, or you want me to take a stab at it?
5: That's all you, my friend.
6: Okay. So I met with Robert Bigelow back in, I think it was like 2009, maybe 2010, right around then. And he was kind of fishing for what I was up to next. I'd just done that an event at the National Press Club in 2007 with Leslie Kane. I made a movie called I Know What I Saw about it. And I got an email from Robert Bigelow. And it said, you know, it was actually his secretary. Robert Bigelow wanted me to reach out to you, let you know on a job well done with I Know What I Saw. And I thought, oh my gosh, Robert Bigelow reaching out to me and acknowledging my film. This is incredible. Cool. So we ended up getting a meeting together. And he said to me that they had convened a panel of very prominent sort of scientists that had done an evaluation of the pros and cons of disclosure. And I was a little skeptical as to, I always thought it would be a big kumbaya moment, group hug, and we'd see ourselves for one race, one species, one people kind of thing. But he goes, yeah, the impact would be, you know, collapse of financial institutions and religious institutions. And I remember thinking, really, is this old man talking about, is that really, you know, would that really be the case? And so some people are convinced that it would have that kind of impact. I'm not that convinced. I think that the unknown aspect of it could be alarming to people, you know, that if it was admitted that there are these objects under intelligent control whizzing around with impunity in our airspace, they fly rings around our fastest jets, they display a technology that's light years advanced from anything we have, we don't know who they are, where they come from, or what they want. That might, you know, be unsettling for people, but I don't think reality should be classified. I think we should have the truth regardless.
5: How many films do you have?

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1: News. I'm Ted Linder. The U.S. military conducted new airstrikes in Iran Wednesday. President Trump saying earlier the Pentagon was going to hit that nation hard.
2: The president's first words on it this morning were laden with expletives and ended with the message that Iran is going to get a beating.
3: We're going to be hitting them very hard.
1: Fox's Jackie Heinrich. The strikes coming after Iran fired a barrage of missiles at American forces in the Middle East this week. Former Chief White House Medical Advisor Dr. Anthony Fauci in the hot seat Wednesday, not answering questions on COVID and its origins before a Senate committee. Senator Ron Johnson says the probe into Fauci deserves more attention.
4: We need the federal health officials to come clean, and that's why I'm doing my investigation. You know, we've uncovered this. Legacy news media, not one news outlet has covered this as news.
1: Newly released diary entries have emerged detailing Fauci's personal reflections during the COVID pandemic. 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
5: From 21 Alive, I'm meteorologist Liz Braden with your forecast. Staying sunny and dry today with a high of 81 degrees. Tonight, we're clear with a low of 59. Still staying sunny and dry tomorrow, 84 on Thursday, getting up to 86 Friday before some scattered rain arrives going into the weekend. I'm meteorologist Liz Braden from 21 Alive on WoWo, 92.3 FM and 1190 AM.
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3: 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Whoa.
4: I'm Ted Lindner, Fox News. That's what the president says he would happen with Iran as the U.S. launched new strikes on Iranian targets a day after the U.S. military foiled Iranian missile attacks on American forces. The president making the threats, and Fox's Jackie Heinrich has more.
5: A forceful response after Iran launched a surprise attack on U.S. forces in Jordan and Saudi energy infrastructure, breaking a days-long pause in the fighting that had come, Trump said, at Iran's request. Trump's first words on it laden with expletives and the message that Iran is going to get a beating. CENTCOM says the assault was thwarted by U.S. and Saudi fighter jets.
6: It's our turn, and we'll see if we get there with an agreement at some point, but we're going to hit them very hard.
5: But so far, U.S. officials are not saying if another drone attack in Egypt on a U.S.-owned LNG tanker is Iran-related or indicates the war is expanding.
4: Meantime, former Chief White House Medical Advisor Dr. Anthony Fauci appearing before the Senate Homeland Security and Governmental Affairs Committee Wednesday about the origins of COVID and how he conducted himself during the pandemic. Fox's Kevin Cork discussing the hearing and President Trump's opinion on how he did in his job.
7: President Trump says COVID-19 was a disaster for the country and Dr. Anthony Fauci did not help.
6: Fauci wanted to have nobody wearing masks, if you remember, and then everybody had to wear five masks, as many masks as you could get. I mean, made a lot of mistakes.
7: Meantime, the day offered yet another clash between Fauci and Kentucky Senator Dr. Rand Paul, who now chairs the Senate Homeland Security Committee. But this time, the usually talkative former director of the NIH said very little, invoking the Fifth Amendment 111 times. With the hearing's most intense moment coming when Fauci's attorney tried to step in.
4: Committee Chair Rand Paul plans to hold a vote next week to hold Dr. Fauci in contempt. 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
10: Charlie XCX, Tate McRae, Lorde, Olivia Dean, John Summit, Jenny, the Smashing Pumpkins, and the XX headline Lollapalooza at Chicago's Grant Park. So baby, This year's event will also include the Chainsmokers, Lil Uzi Vert, Turnstile, Blood Orange, Freddie Gibbs, and one of the stars from Netflix Stranger Things franchise, Finn Wolfhard. Last summer, Lollapalooza helped drive record hotel bookings in Chicago. 3.56 million rooms June through August, generating $949 million for the city. And for the first time, Lollapalooza will stream live across both Disney Plus and Hulu. Michelle Pollino, Fox News.
4: The Federal Reserve voted to leave interest rates steady at around 3.6% for the fifth time in a row. Federal Reserve Chair Kevin Warsh explains while inflation's still high, the economy is still strong.
0: The economy is showing impressive resilience. Even with recent shocks, the trends are positive and reveal solid growth.
4: The late Senator Lindsey Graham returned for the last time to South Carolina Wednesday. Friends and family remembered him as the son of pool hall owners, who was someone who never stopped working for the state he loved. They said he was born with a plastic fork in his mouth. That was what former Congressman Trey Gowdy said in his tribute to Graham. Graham died suddenly July 11th at his home in D.C., likely of an aortic tear. And the Trump Justice Department's attempts to procure New Jersey's unredacted voter rolls suffering a setback in court. A Biden-appointed federal judge dismissing the Justice Department's attempts to obtain voter information that the state is fighting to withhold from the federal government. The Trump administration now 0-for-18 in its attempt to retrieve voter data from certain states. I'm Ted Lindner. This is Fox News.
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11: From 21 Alive, I'm meteorologist Liz Braden with your forecast. Staying sunny and dry today with a high of 81 degrees. Tonight we're clear with a low of 59. Still staying sunny and dry tomorrow, 84 on Thursday, getting up to 86 Friday before some scattered rain arrives going into the weekend. I'm meteorologist Liz Braden from 21 Alive on Whoa, 92.3 FM at 1190 AM.
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6: No. No. The general area, is, and I talk about this in my first book, the general area is known for high strangeness. You know, like just tons of UFO, Bigfoot sightings, ghost, you know, ghost folklore. It's just a really kind of weird area.
7: Yeah.
6: But this specific little tight area is not well known, no.
7: You've got a group called the Anomalous Studies and Observation Group. What do they do?
6: Well, they're a group of, you know, I went in there, like I said, as a ghost guy, and when the high strangeness really started kicking off in 2016, and I'm talking crazy, bizarre stuff, I started looking at it, and I'm like, you know what? We really need to try to formulate a very cohesive group with a unique group of skill sets that can tackle, investigate, and grunt through high strangeness when it happens. So what I started doing is reaching out to people that I knew that came from backgrounds in military, special operations, law enforcement, emergency medicine, and things like that. People that were used to very high stress situations, that were used to following orders and commands and not, you know, questioning it, just, you know, executing, and people that could stay focused and stay on mission. And so, you know, we drew from those groups. So we have, you know, people with degrees in transpersonal psychology. I've got a psychotherapist on my team. We've got an ER nurse, a career paramedic, physicists. You know, we have all this, these varying specialties, not only educationally, but also career-wise.
7: Fascinating indeed. What are some of the things that happen in this area?
6: Oh, gosh. Well, we've got 10 years of stuff to go over. So, yeah, I might as well get started at the beginning. That's always a good way to initiate a story.
7: Sure.
6: In July 2016, this was kind of, you know, after we found the place, we decided we would go back in July of 2016. And our mission template at that time was to set up groups of people in groups of two around the periphery of the meadow with their equipment, and to have a single individual walk across the top of the ridge to the south by himself. And what happened was, is Bob Wilson, once again, we used to call him Strange Stuff Bob because it always seemed to happen to him, but we were set up in the location, and he had started walking towards the ridge, and he radioed back, and he said, oh, I forgot a piece of gear back at base camp. Everybody stand still. I need to go retrieve it, and I will let you know when I'm up on top of the ridge. And Bob comes back.

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3: Fox News, I'm Chris DeMeo. Former White House Chief Medical Advisor Dr. Anthony Fauci not answering questions on COVID before a Senate committee Wednesday. Senator Ron Johnson says a probe into Fauci deserves more attention.
4: We need the federal health officials to come clean, and that's why I'm doing my investigation. You know, we've uncovered this. Legacy news media, not one news outlet has covered this as news.
3: Newly released diary entries have emerged from Fauci's government computer detailing his personal reflections. A 7-month-old infant girl is dead after being left inside a hot car for more than 2 hours in Utah. Police in Vernal say her father had forgotten that he left her there.
5: And investigators determined that the temperature inside the vehicle was between 131 and 151 degrees.
3: Fox 13's Julius Sander. Jordanian air defenses have shot down 5 missiles launched from Iran. 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
6: From 21 Alive, I'm meteorologist Liz Braden with your forecast. Staying sunny and dry today with a high of 81 degrees. Tonight we're clear with a low of 59. Still staying sunny and dry tomorrow, 84 on Thursday, getting up to 86 Friday before some scattered rain arrives going into the weekend. I'm meteorologist Liz Braden from 21 Alive on WoWo, 92.3 FM and 1190 AM.
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0: As America celebrates 200, as we celebrate America's 250th birthday this year, our friends at Prairie Farms Dairy are reminding us what it means to support the people who serve our country. Hey, it's What Was KB here. This is something that really surprised me. 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They're farmer-owned, community-focused, and clearly committed to giving back. It's Prairie Farms.
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3: The U.S. keeps the pressure on. I'm Chris DeMeo, Fox News. The U.S. launching large-scale attacks on Iran yesterday.
4: Among the targets were multiple military command and control centers all across Iran, dozens of them hit. The U.S. attacks were in response to an Iranian attack against Jordan. Iran fired ballistic missiles against U.S. military positions in Jordan, CENTCOM confirming that all those missiles fired by Iran were disabled or were intercepted. President Trump had warned that the U.S. would be responding to Iran's attack. In addition, the U.S. also attacked Iranian-backed militias inside of Iraq. This time, it was a joint attack alongside with Saudi Arabian jet fighters.
3: That's Fox's Steve Harrigan in Tel Aviv. Well, tributes to the late Senator Lindsey Graham continuing yesterday in his home state ahead of his burial in his hometown.
5: South Carolina Governor Henry McMaster said they meet in sadness over the loss of one of South Carolina's greatest sons.
6: But also to celebrate this poor boy from a little town in South Carolina, as he called himself.
5: At the First Baptist Church in Columbia, Senator Tim Scott said the best advice he got from Senator Lindsey Graham wasn't spoken to him, but demonstrated.
7: Get really comfortable being yourself.
5: Former South Carolina Congressman Trey Gowdy shared stories highlighting Graham's sense of humor and praised those who worked with Graham, some for 30 years.
8: I cannot call them staff. They were family to him.
5: He called him the least pretentious person he's ever known in politics. Jessica Rosenthal, Fox News.
3: The Federal Reserve leaves interest rates unchanged.
9: The economy is showing impressive resilience. Even with recent shocks, the trends are positive and reveal solid growth.
3: That's Federal Reserve Chairman Kevin Warsh. 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
10: 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Just click listen, then swipe right and hear the latest news updates on your time. 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
3: Arguably the most prominent public health official of the COVID-19 era faced renewed congressional scrutiny yesterday during a Senate Homeland Security Committee hearing. Fox's Jeff Manasso has more.
14: Dr. Anthony Fauci declined to answer questions as he was grilled by Republicans for his handling of the COVID-19 pandemic.
15: I respectfully declined to answer based upon my rights under the Fifth Amendment to the Constitution.
14: The hearing led by Senator Rand Paul, who subpoenaed Fauci, accusing him of lying about the origins of COVID, saying it came from a Chinese lab that he says Fauci funded.
15: Ask forgiveness and pledge to help our government devise safeguards so a man-made epidemic never happens again.
14: Democrats defending Fauci say there's no evidence supporting allegations that Fauci intentionally misled Congress or funded prohibited research that caused the pandemic. Jeff Manasso, Fox News.
3: President Biden pardoned Fauci before leaving office. Police in Vernal, Utah say that a child was left unattended for more than 2 hours in a sweltering car is dead.
16: In a probable cause statement, police said Tommy Platero was arrested for a child abuse homicide. The PC statement says Platero said he planned to take the child to daycare, but forgot and went inside a building for more than 2 hours before he ran back out to the car and found her not breathing. They say he drove her to the local hospital. It says when police arrived there, they said the child had a recorded internal temperature of 109 degrees. The temperature outside in Vernal was around 92 degrees on Tuesday afternoon, and investigators determined that the temperature inside the vehicle was between 131 and 151 degrees. In Vernal, Julia Sandor, Fox 13 News.
3: The Kumamoto Prefecture says that deaths from Tuesday's earthquake in southwestern Japan have climbed to at least 23. Searchers continue to comb through the rubble of the magnitude 7.1 quake. I'm Chris DeMayo. This is Fox News.
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17: From 21 Alive, I'm meteorologist Liz Braden with your forecast. Staying sunny and dry today with a high of 81 degrees. Tonight we're clear with a low of 59. Still staying sunny and dry tomorrow, 84 on Thursday, getting up to 86 Friday before some scattered rain arrives going into the weekend. I'm meteorologist Liz Braden from 21 Alive on WoWo, 92.3 FM at 1190 AM.
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4: For some reason is outed in a big way, and I come from an intelligence background, you know, in the military and in the government, and I'm not able to do management of that disclosure, then, you know, maybe I would do a light disclosure. But it's been my policy to neither confirm nor deny, you know, whether or not anybody figures out where it is. And that's, that policy has worked pretty well. And I know it not only to myself, but my team. And I mentioned that Bob died in March 2024. His dying wish was to have his ashes scattered at the meadow. So we took his urn, which was a simple black cube, to the meadow and spread his remains. So wow. It's sacred. It's sacred to us. It's very special. And I'm doing my best to my team. I owe it to myself and my team to keep that area as special, as sacred, and as inviolate as possible.
5: How often are you out there?
4: We were going out there about twice a year. Here lately, kind of post-COVID, we've kind of calmed down on that. We were not able to go out any in 2025. 2024 was when we made our film, and here in 2026, we're going back in September. So usually it's about once a year. You know, we might have a time when we don't go for a year. We found that if you oversaturate it with visitations, you don't really get the responses sometimes that you would like. So we try to spread it out. And of course, you know, people are busy. It's kind of like herding cats, getting everybody out there on a single week.
5: Let's go to Joe in Monterey, California. Hello, Joseph.
6: Thank you for taking my call, George.
5: You're welcome, Joe.
6: Okay. Trey, I know you were using hypnosis to go into a deeper state, but there's a better way of contacting the other side, is what psychics do. The frequency is 7.5, and that's where the alpha and the theta states merge. They become one. They overlap there. It's not hypnosis. It's a trance state, and they may be able to see what's going on there. The problem is the old adage when people say, when you look into the abyss looks back at you. What happens is that they will be conscious of you being conscious of them, and then there may be more interaction. Although I don't suggest this is a an easy thing to do or even safe. Thank you, George, for taking my call.
5: Your thoughts, yeah. Trey?
4: Go ahead. Thanks, Joe. Yeah, you're spot on. Quite a few of our members are.

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2: Every time these people do a deal, they either break it or after they make it, they want to change the deal. So they're probably not ready to do a deal yet, but they will be soon.
3: We have more jobs today than we've ever had. More people are working now than at any time in the history of our country.
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4: Fox News, I'm Ted Lindner. The United States completing a big wave of airstrikes against Iran.
5: President Trump told Fox News yesterday that Iran was going to get a beating. U.S. Central Command said dozens of targets belonging to Iran's Revolutionary Guard were hit in an operation lasting over 2 hours.
4: Fox's Jonathan Savage. The Federal Reserve voting to leave interest rates steady at around 3.6% for the fifth time in a row on Wednesday. Federal Reserve Chairman Kevin Warsh explains while inflation is still high, the economy is still strong.
6: The economy is showing impressive resilience. Even with recent shocks, the trends are positive and reveal solid growth.
4: And Senator Lindsey Graham laid to rest Wednesday in South Carolina. Friends and family remembering him as someone who never stopped working for the state that he loved. Graham died suddenly back on July 11th at the age of 71. 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
7: From 21 Alive, I'm meteorologist Liz Braden with your forecast. Another beautiful day in store. We're looking at mostly sunny skies, dry conditions, and a high today of 85 degrees. Tonight, we're partly cloudy with a low of 62, making it up to 86 tomorrow before rain arrives Friday night and into Saturday. I'm meteorologist Liz Braden on WoWo 92.3 FM at 1190 AM.
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2: From the big business of farming, WOWO in Fort Wayne, Indiana.
3: John Newton is the Vice President of Public Policy for the American Farm Bureau Federation. He tells Brownfield that AFBF's report on projected farm losses for 2027 is very concerning.
4: Well, I would certainly hope, and I think a lot of folks did, take advantage of the crop insurance changes that were made as part of the One Big Beautiful Bill, the improvements to the enhanced coverage option to make it more affordable. The supplemental coverage option, you know, made that more affordable, went to higher coverage levels. So you get area-based plans of insurance that provide increased protection. You'll have that going into 2027. We saw yesterday, you know, Senator Hoeven worked real hard to get the 5% prevent plant buy-up back. So that'll be back next year. We've got better ARC and PLC programs that'll kick in this fall. But really, I think farmers around the country, you know, they're looking at their balance sheets. They're looking at their working capital. They're foregoing making major capital purchases in this tight margin environment and really just trying to figure out how do we outbushel the input costs that we find ourselves facing.
3: Newton says there are longer-term policy solutions that are needed to help enhance farm income.
4: I think first and foremost, you know, every farmer in here wants markets. You know, they want more trade. They want more domestic markets, things like year-round E15. They want to see China, you know, live up to their commitments to buy, you know, $17 billion worth of agricultural products on top of the 25 million metric tons of soybeans. That's what farmers want, and that'll help lift prices. But in the interim, you know, you saw Secretary Rollins come in earlier this year with the Farmer Bridge Assistance Program. As we speak right now, the House is deliberating in their reconciliation package another $12 billion in economic assistance for farmers. And we've been in close communication with Senator Bozeman, Senator Hoeven's team, as they work to advance a proposal in the Senate to provide additional market relief for farmers, as well as additional relief for catastrophic natural disasters, going all the way back to last year when we saw those catastrophic wildfires in California.
3: Newton says AFBF recently sent a letter to congressional leaders in support of market relief. Find more on the AFBF report by visiting our web story at brownfieldagnews.com. I'm Brent Barnett with Managing for Profit on Brownfield.
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8: 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Thanks so much for starting your day with us. I'm Brian Ford. We have clear skies, 59 degrees across WOWO land. Look for plenty of sunshine with a Thursday high in the mid-80s. You're 21 Alive. First Alert forecast comes up at about 5:07. 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The warning didn't take long. U.S. forces launched a new round of strikes on Iran after attempted missile attacks targeting U.S. troops. President Trump had promised a forceful response, and overnight, the U.S. delivered. injured. Closer to home, a deadly crash in Huntington County Wednesday afternoon claimed the life of an SUV driver. The crash happened just before 5 on State Road 9 when an SUV slammed into the back of a semi-trailer as it was turning onto County Road 100 South. The SUV became pinned under the trailer and the driver was killed at the scene. WoWo News Time now is 5:06. 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Time saver traffic and weather together every 10 minutes during Fort Wayne's Morning News. From the Craigville Appliance Traffic Center, if you're headed out dark and early this Thursday morning, nothing to get in the way out there. It is severe clear on the highways. No crashes, tie-ups, or major delays across Fort Wayne, Allen County, or the tri-state region. The big four right now, Washington, Jefferson, Lafayette, and Clinton, all looking good getting it out and through downtown. Interstate's major roads checking in just fine region-wide. As we take a look at the jam cams, I-69. Traffic volume normal for a Thursday morning. Everything looking good, though. If you're Indy-bound, it's a normal 90 minutes from the 4 to 465, 38 minutes to and from the Michigan line if you're north of Fort Wayne. I-469, lighter than normal traffic volume out there, moving very well though in both directions, top to bottom, even through that one-lane construction zone northbound between US 24 and Wheelock Road, things looking A-OK. And the toll road, the Ohio Turnpike, everything clear across the top of the Hoosier and Buckeye State if you're headed that way. Next check from the Craigville Appliance Traffic Center comes up in about 10 minutes. Craigville Appliance now with a second location right here in Fort Wayne at 3539 North Clinton Street, just south of the Glenbrook Square Mall. 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
0: From 21 Alive, I'm meteorologist Liz Braden with your forecast. Another beautiful day in store. We're looking at mostly sunny skies, dry conditions, and a high today of 85 degrees. Tonight, we're partly cloudy with a low of 62, making it up to 86 tomorrow before rain arrives Friday night and into Saturday. I'm meteorologist Liz Braden on WoWo, 92.3 FM at 1190 AM.
8: And right now we've got winds out of the west at 3, clear skies across WoWo land. It's 59 degrees in Pearson, now 60 at your severe weather station. WoWo News Time is 5:08. And the Thursday edition of Fort Wayne's Morning News takes off now with Steve Shine in for the vacationing Kayla Blakesley along with Josh Williams. 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
9: Thank you, Brian Ford, and of course, Heather Starr manning the controls back at Radio Ranch on Maples Road. Good morning. I am Steve Shine in for the vacationing Caleb Blakesley. And yes, it is a beautiful day out there today, not just because of the weather, but because you are here on the number one radio program in the morning for news, weather, and sports, Fort Wayne's Morning News. In just a couple of moments, we'll bring you the latest big wave of airstrikes against Iran. We'll have that from Jonathan Savage, and of course, all the local news, weather, and sports throughout the morning. Right here on Fort Wayne's Morning News from WoWo, 92.3 FM and 1190 AM.
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9: Thanks for joining us this morning as we plow towards the weekend. Steve Shine in for the vacationing Kayla Blakesley. She will be back Monday at 5:05 right after the Little Red Barn program. If you're just starting your day today, Liz Braden from 21 Alive says it's going to be another beauty. Sunny with a high of 84. Tonight, partly cloudy, a low of 67. Friday, partly cloudy and 84. And Friday night, partly cloudy, 69 for a low. Well, the weekend's the spoiler, however. Saturday, showers and possible thunderstorms with a high of only 78. And even though the rain and thunderstorms will be tapering off with the partly cloudy skies, we'll just get up to 82 on Sunday. Right now, we have 65 degrees off the world-famous WoWo fire escape at 5:12 on this Thursday morning, July 30th. One more day to go in the month, and it did indeed go fast. The United States completed a big wave of airstrikes overnight against Iran, and Iran attempted to hit back. Here's Fox's international news correspondent Jonathan Savage.
14: President Trump told Fox News yesterday that Iran was going to get a beating. U.S. Central Command said dozens of targets belonging to Iran's Revolutionary Guard were hit in an operation lasting over 2 hours. Military command centers, missile and drone facilities, and coastal surveillance and defense sites. Early this morning, Jordan's air defenses shot down 5 Iranian missiles. This week has seen the conflict expand, with the first publicly announced joint U.S.-Saudi strikes targeting Iranian proxies in Iraq. Jonathan Savage, Fox News.
9: Thank you, Jonathan. 5:14 and 65 degrees here at WoWo on a Thursday morning. The body of a teen has been identified after she vanished a half a century ago. Fox's Chris Demio is with us this morning and has the details.
15: 15-year-old Michelle Louise Collier disappeared from Fresno, California in 1978. Her body was finally found buried in a shallow grave beneath a vineyard, reopening a murder mystery that had gone cold for nearly 5 decades. A few months after disappearing, a tractor operator found her skeletal remains, but investigators could not identify the teen. Her family spent the years wondering what happened before finally learning Michelle had been the unidentified homicide victim. Her sister now demanding her killer be found. Chris DeMeo, Fox News.
9: Thanks, Chris. Sorry about botching your name there, but, it's an unusual one, that's for sure. Oregon is now dealing with the nation's 4 biggest active wildfires. Firefighters are taking advantage of a rare stretch of thunderstorms and thunderstorm-free weather also to help battle dozens of wildfires across the state. Fox TV affiliate Fox 12 Oregon's Abby Davis has the details on some locations that were impacted by the fire.
16: Smoky skies and scarred land, signs of the bench fire raging near Warm Springs. So far, more than 60,000 acres have burned. The fire started Thursday just south of the reservation, forcing tribal members to suddenly leave their homes. According to the Northwest Coordination Center, the fire has destroyed 6 homes and 5 other structures. The Confederated Tribes of Warm Springs has declared a state of emergency because of the fire. Much of the reservation is under level 3 go now evacuation orders. We have information about how you can help support the tribe and the tribal members on the Fox 12 mobile app. Reporting in Madras, Abby Davis, Fox 12, Oregon.
9: Thank you, Abby. It's 5:15. It's a Thursday morning. We're so glad you have joined us here on Fort Wayne's Morning News. Brian Ford has the latest local traffic and news coming up. Josh Williams has the sports all in the next couple of moments right here on WoWo 92.3 FM and 1190 AM.
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8: We have clear skies, 60 degrees. I'm Brian Ford. Here's what's trending at 5:17. 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
8: From 21 Alive, I'm meteorologist Liz Braden with your forecast. Another beautiful day in store. We're looking at mostly sunny skies, dry conditions, and a high today of 85 degrees. Tonight, we're partly cloudy with a low of 62, making it up to 86 tomorrow before rain arrives Friday night and into Saturday. I'm meteorologist Liz Braden on WoWo 92.3 FM at 1190 AM.
9: 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It's a great looking day out there, and it's going to be even better. Sunny with a high of 84. Right now, we have 65 degrees off the world famous WoWo Fire Escape, and my man, Josh Williams, has the sports coming up 60 seconds away right here on number one in the morning. 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
9: 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All right, here is Josh Williams with a moment of sports. Good morning.
15: That's right. Good morning, Steve. Good morning, WoWo Land. Going all the way down to Westfield. That's right. Let's hop on 69 and find out how the first day of Colts training camp went. Yesterday, the opening day was a good one. It was the first chance for fans to check out the team ahead of the season. And the team touched down in Westfield Grand Park for their open to public practices. Looking at the pictures yesterday, it was a sea of blue in Cold City. Over in that fan zone, you could practice your 40-yard dash or try some trick shots. They had the cheerleaders out

0: there. They had Bluey, the Colts mascots, and fans even got some autographed footballs for their favorite players as well. Hundreds of diehard fans showed out for the shoe, which was pretty incredible. Peyton Manning was there, which was cool.
1: Wow.
0: Always good to see the quarterback giving back. And it's not going to be it, because there are 12 more open practices until August 20th, including two joint practices with the Atlanta Falcons. So, if you want to go out and check out training camp, six of the remaining days are free entries. All you need to do is head over to Colts.com and you can get a ticket online in advance for free. The other six practices, though, yes, you are going to have to pay something, $5 to get in. I guess also, well, by the way, just to keep in mind, you will also have to pay for parking at Grand Park as well. It's anywhere from $5 to $10, but determining if you pay in advance or on site. But this will be the eighth and final season that Westfield will be hosting training camp. Obviously, for that 2027 training camp, the Colts will be practicing at their practice facility at the Indiana Farm Bureau Football Center, which is just a little bit of ways. So we'll keep you updated on how actually it went down. Coming up on our next look at sports, we'll talk about Daniel Jones. How'd the first day go for him? All eyes are on the franchise quarterback. Can he get himself back up and running in full steam ahead? We're going to find out together coming up at 5:50 right here on your home for Indiana Hoosiers football.
1: They got a change the name of that mascot.
0: Bluey.
1: Yeah.
0: You don't like that?
1: Well, no, it's not that I don't like it, but I don't. Obviously you haven't watched television with them. Some very suggestive ads for a pill by the name of Bluey that you take.
0: Well, I sure hope his name is Bluey. It was spelled Blue, but I always imagined that the Colts mascot was Bluey.
1: Well, we'll have
0: maybe
1: to.
0: Maybe I'm getting my cartoon.
1: We'll have to see. Okay. As long as he's not mixed up with the pill that they take and have a suggestive commercial, we'll be all okay, all right?
0: Okay.
1: Thank you, Josh Williams, always here with the latest in sports news throughout the morning at 20 and 50 on Fort Wayne's Morning News. It is 5:26, and coming up, yes, the most anticipated moment of the morning, time saver traffic, right here on WoWo 92.3 FM and 1190 AM.
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1: 5:28, that's time for Time Saver Traffic. Here is Brian Ford in the newsroom. Good morning, sir.
10: Hey, good morning, Steve. Got a couple of problem spots we are watching right now. Ferguson Road at Airport Drive, we've got a two-vehicle crash there, not really causing any severe problems, but if you are headed to Fort Wayne International, you're going to come up on that emergency response. Just slow down, take it easy through there, or go around the back way on Ardmore, and you should be fine getting into the airport. And in Northwest Ohio, I-75, that standstill just south of US 33, the Wapakoneta exit, that is northbound, and it is getting far worse backing up out there. We are still working on getting details from the Ohio State Highway Patrol on that. Next check from the Craigville Appliance Traffic Center comes up in about 7 minutes. Craigville Appliance, now with a second location right here in Fort Wayne at 3539 North Clinton Street, just south of the Glenbrook Square Mall. 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
12: From 21 Alive, I'm meteorologist Liz Braden with your forecast. Another beautiful day in store. We're looking at mostly sunny skies, dry conditions, and a high today of 85 degrees. Tonight, we're partly cloudy with a low of 62, making it up to 86 tomorrow before rain arrives Friday night and into Saturday. I'm meteorologist Liz Braden on WoWo 92.3 FM at 1190 AM.
13: An agronomist in South Dakota says expanding drought conditions are raising concerns for crop growers across the region. Stu Carlson with Hogemeyer tells Brownfield many of the state's corn and soybean producers are once again confronting increasingly dry conditions.
14: Drought the last 3 years really has been concerning, especially when it turns this hot and this dry. It's definitely cut back on some yield.
13: And North Central Wisconsin farmer Adam Bowman says he's surviving the high input cost environment by becoming as efficient as possible with his nutrient applications.
15: We've cut back on our nitrogen. Our nitrogen use efficiency in our corn this year will be the lowest it's ever been. So we will take what we've learned in that whole digital agriculture space and move forward with better decisions and lower fertilizer rates and grow the same amount of bushels or hopefully more.
13: He says the ability to monitor the crop and provide the nutrients it needs during the growing season allows him needed flexibility in his nutrient plans and budget. I'm Mark Dorenkamp with Brownfield Ag News Headlines.
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10: We have clear skies, 59 degrees across WoWo land. You are definitely going to need the sunglasses today. We're in for a mostly sunny Thursday with a high in the mid-80s. Good morning, I'm Brian Ford. So glad you're with us. Coming up in the news at the half hour on WoWo, 92.3 FM and 1190 AM. One person is dead following a crash in Huntington County. The price at the pump across the Hoosier State may be up sharply soon, but maybe not for the reason you think. A Randolph County police chase turned deadly yesterday, and the charges are coming fast against the alleged driver. And nationwide recalls underway for certain eye drops that may not be sterile. Details on these stories and more coming up right now. National and global coverage continues at 5:32 with the latest from Fox News.
17: Fox News, I'm Ted Linder. The United States completing a big wave of airstrikes against Iran.
18: President Trump told Fox News yesterday that Iran was going to get a beating. U.S. Central Command said dozens of targets belonging to Iran's Revolutionary Guard were hit in an operation lasting over 2 hours.
17: Fox's Jonathan Savage. The Federal Reserve voting to leave interest rates steady at around 3.6% for the fifth time in a row on Wednesday. Federal Reserve Chairman Kevin Warsh explains while inflation is still high, the economy is still strong.
19: The economy is showing impressive resilience. Even with recent shocks, The trends are positive and reveal solid growth.
17: Senator Lindsey Graham laid to rest Wednesday in South Carolina. Friends and family remembering him as someone who never stopped working for the state that he loved. Graham died suddenly back on July 11th at the age of 71. 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
10: WoWo News Time is 5:33. A fatal crash shut down part of State Road 9 in Huntington County Wednesday afternoon. Just before 5 o'clock, an SUV crashed into the rear of a semi-trailer that was turning onto County Road 100 South, leaving the SUV wedged beneath the trailer. The SUV's driver died at the scene. The truck driver was not seriously hurt. Well, you might want to brace now for higher prices at the pump as the clock is ticking toward the August 6th end of Indiana's gas tax suspension.
20: Governor Mike Braun extended Indiana's gas tax suspension for as long as his emergency authority allows. Continuing it beyond that would require action from state lawmakers. And with no special session planned, the suspension is expected to expire August 6th, sending gas prices sharply higher. Heather Starr, WoWo News.
10: The details of a funding plan for revenue lost during June, July, and August suspension will have to be worked out yet. Elsewhere, a stolen vehicle pursuit in eastern Indiana ended with a veteran officer killed and 34-year-old Macy Markell Atkinson of Winchester behind bars. Lynn Town Marshal Bradley Fisher was struck while attempting to stop the chase with a tire deflation device. The pursuit ended moments later when Atkinson slammed into a dump truck. She's being held on a felony warrant as Indiana State Police continue that investigation. More charges are expected. Monday afternoon storms left behind plenty of damage, and Indiana's tornado count for the season up by at least one.
21: The National Weather Service confirmed an EF0 tornado touched down in Grant County Monday night, traveling from Sweetster to southwestern Marion. The storm damaged trees and at least one business, while a Marion homeowner told Wayne TV she was trapped briefly after a tree crashed into her house. John Zimney, WoWo News.
10: 2026 is setting up to be a record year for tornadoes across the Midwest, Illinois already having broken their record. A nationwide recall is affecting more than 11 million cartons of Roto cooling eye drops. The FDA says only certain lot numbers are involved and consumers should stop using the affected products. You can find full details on the FDA's website. A proposed change at the ballot box could put Ohio's youngest voters at the center of a constitutional debate.
22: Two Democrat state lawmakers introduced a proposal to lower Ohio's voting age to 16 for state and local elections. The measure would require approval from 3/5 of the House and Senate before going to voters for a final decision. NBC4 reports that Republican leaders have not commented on the proposal. Victor Garcia, WoWo News.
10: The proposed change would not change the voting age for federal elections, which are set at 18 by law. The News Watch continues now at 5:35. Fort Wayne police have arrested 49-year-old Jose Antonio Quintana Torrejos, accused of exposing himself in front of two minors. Torrejos, who had a previous public indecency conviction, faces new charges including public indecency and offenses including minors. WoWo Flight Watch at Fort Wayne International. All flights are on schedule. TSA wait times currently 15 minutes or less. Michigan drivers will soon have a new way to turn a routine renewal into support for animals in need.
23: A new specialty license plate will raise money for shelters caring for homeless and abused pets. The $35 plate fee will support spay and neuter programs, shelter staffing, and efforts to reduce overcrowding through the Michigan Pet Alliance. Tommy Lee, WoWo News.
10: The state has not announced when that plate will become available. 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Time saver traffic and weather together every 10 minutes during Fort Wayne's Morning News. Well, from the Craigville Appliance Traffic Center, one major problem spot we are watching for you. We've got an update on that. Northbound I-75 in Northwest Ohio is still down to one lane. That is going to be just south of the Wapakoneta US 33 exit, once again northbound. We had a two semi crash out there earlier on this morning. Cleanup still underway, but the left lane is open. Traffic is getting by slowly. That should be cleared out shortly. Other than that, things looking good locally. We've got no crash tie-ups or delays across Fort Wayne, Allen County. The Big Four, Washington, Jefferson, Lafayette, and Clinton, looking good getting in, out, and through downtown. Interstates and major roads, with the exception of northbound I-75, moving along at or near posted limits region-wide. Drive time's about what you'd expect. As we look at I-69, traffic volume normal for a Thursday morning. Everything lined up as it should, though. If you're Indy-bound, you're looking at the normal 90 minutes from the 4 to 465 in both directions, 38 minutes to and from the Michigan line if you're north of Fort Wayne on the I. I-469, normal traffic volume there right now, moving very, very well top to bottom in both directions, even through that one-lane construction zone northbound between U.S. 24 and Wheelock Road. And as we check the Ohio Turnpike, the Indiana Toll Road, it's smooth sailing across the top of the entire Hoosier and Buckeye State. You are looking good, Chicago to Toledo and back again. 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
12: From 21 Alive, I'm meteorologist Liz Braden with your forecast. Another beautiful day in store. We're looking at mostly sunny skies, dry conditions, and a high today of 85 degrees. Tonight, we're partly cloudy with a low of 62, making it up to 86 tomorrow before rain arrives Friday night and into Saturday. I'm meteorologist Liz Braden on WoWo 92.3 FM at 1190 AM.
10: And right now we've got winds out of the west at 3, clear skies across WoWo land. It's 58 degrees in Peabody, 59 in Mendon, and 59 at your severe weather station. WoWo News Time is 5:39. And the Thursday edition of Fort Wayne's Morning News continues now with Steve Shine in for the vacationing Caleb Blakesley, along with Josh Williams. From the anchor desk, I'm Brian Ford on WoWo, 92.3 FM and 1190 AM.
1: Brian, I'll have to admit I have driven through Peabody. How about that?
10: We did not manage to get you on that one, and we tried our best.
1: No, Peabody I'm aware of. I want to say it's off State Road 5. I may be incorrect, but it's around this area.
10: I think
1: area
10: it's off State Road 9, but yeah, you were close.
1: Yes. But I also look for Sherman because I see Mr. Peabody, and then I look for Sherman, and only those people who can remember Rocky and Bullwinkle will remember Sherman and Mr. Peabody. Okay.
10: My cat's name is
1: good
10: Sherman.
1: Morning.
10: Good morning.
1: Okay, well, don't call me Mr. Peabody. How about that?
10: You know,
1: 5:40, 20 minutes away from the top of the hour, Steve Shine in for Caleb Blakesley this morning, and Josh Williams. Other than Peabody, Indiana, lots of memorable days on today's date. That's easy for me to say, right?
2: That is correct, Steve. Well, you know, for my food lovers out there, you have a couple national days. It's National Cheesecake Day out
1: there.
2: Love that. Who doesn't love a good cheesecake? Also, my favorite, National Chili Dog Day.
1: I had to go down to Coney Island today.
2: Also, for my fitness lovers out there.
1: I won't
2: there,
1: come in tomorrow morning if I have Coney Island today.
2: Please don't. We need you to come in tomorrow morning. National Climb a Mountain Day.
1: Okay, I will be on the intersection of Smith and Yoni Road today when I climb the landfill.
2: Well, it's big enough to be a mountain. It's also National Intern Day, National Father-in-Law Day, and National Whistleblowers Day.
1: Snitch Day, really?
2: That's right.
1: All right, well, that sounds good. And by the way, just coincidentally, in just a couple moments, we'll talk about today is Earth Overshoot Day, and we're going to go to our friend Tanya J. Powers in New York to talk about what that's all about. And more coming up on the number one radio program in the morning for news, weather, and sports, Fort Wayne's Morning News, right here on WoWo, coming to you live from Fort Wayne and Peabody, 92.3 FM and 1190 AM. 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
1: Good morning, Fort Wayne. It is 5:45 on this Thursday, July 30th, 2026. One more day left in this momentous, historic month of July where we celebrated our 250th birthday. And unfortunately, when I see the month of August on the calendar, it reminds me of some sad things. Back to school, of course. That's sad for the kids more than the parents. And it also means it's the gateway into fall and winter, which is not my favorite time of the year, but my favorite time of the year is on a day like today. Liz Braden from 21 Alive says it's going to be sunny with a high of 84. Tonight, partly cloudy with a low of 67. Friday, partly cloudy with a high of 84. And then not the greatest weekend, but I think we'll have some break in the action as far as rain is concerned on Sunday. Saturday, we'll have showers and possible thunderstorms throughout the day and a high of 78. And then Sunday, it will become partly cloudy with a slight chance of rain or thunderstorms and a high of 82. Right now, it is 65 degrees off the world-famous WoWo fire escape. As we mentioned right before the break, today is Earth Overshoot Day, which measures how fast the planet's ecosystems are being used. All right, never thought of that. Here's our friend Fox's Tanya J. Powers with more.
7: Earth Overshoot Day marks the date when humanity's demand for natural resources in a given year is more than what Earth can regenerate in that year. The global launch of Earth Overshoot Day was in 2006, with the purpose of bringing attention to how fast ecological resources are used. The day is calculated by Global Footprint Network, an independent international research organization, which says that currently humanity is using nature 73% faster than Earth's ecosystems can regenerate, the highest level of global overshoot in human history. It means for the rest of the year, humanity lives by depleting natural capital with damage accumulating over time. Tanya J. Powers, Fox News.
1: 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It's 5:47 right now. We'll have the latest in local news and traffic coming up with Brian Ford and sports with Josh Williams. That's next on Fort Wayne's Morning News from WoWo, 92.3 FM and 1190 AM.
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1: We have clear skies, 59 degrees across Woboland. I'm Brian Ford, and here's what's trending at 5:48. Well, the computers have started talking to each other. That was the first problem. Apparently, the second problem is they're starting to get ideas. OpenAI says its AI system autonomously hacked another company during a test, bypassing security and finding information it could use to cheat the evaluation. The company says there was no malicious intent. Great, because the only thing scarier than a machine with bad intentions might be a machine that is just extremely motivated to pass the test. Well, if you're looking for shampoo with sticker shock, try Aveda. If you're looking for cookies, the price of a small car payment, try Crumble. Just don't expect the two businesses to occupy the same building. A Charlotte Crumble apparently did exactly that, with employees caught on video doing hair inside the bakery kitchen. Corporate sense of humor was gone in 60 seconds. Every batch of dough hit the dumpster, professional cleaners hit the store, and the amateur cosmetologist suddenly had a whole lot more free time to practice their updos. And we've often said that bad decisions don't make themselves, and once again we have proof. A former Navy SEAL apparently wanted to experience prison firsthand and decided the best way to make that happen was aerial bombardment of police during a No Kings protest using mortar fireworks conveniently purchased from a truck stop. He asked the clerk about things like maximum firepower and could he MacGyver them into something even more powerful. Not that questions like that draw any attention. One phone call later and the would-be mad bomber found himself surrounded by people from the government there to help him. Apparently, his training didn't include refraining from sharing his stupid plans with everybody. And these days, cameras are everywhere, watching pretty much everything, and you'd think the people trained to operate them would understand that better than anyone. Apparently not. Three Fayetteville police officers allegedly used flock cameras for personal searches, including their own license plates and people they knew. A system built to track everybody else ended up tracking the people behind the keyboard. That's one way to make your career evaporate quickly. Wobo News Time now is 5:49. Time saver traffic and weather together every 10 minutes during Fort Wayne's morning news. From the Craigville Appliance Traffic Center, we now head on toward that 6 o'clock start of the Thursday morning commute crash, tie-up and delay-free across Fort Wayne, Allen County, and the tri-state region. Watching the situation in northwest Ohio on northbound I-75, we are still seeing traffic backed up slightly. It is starting to clear out, though, and get by, so if you are out there northbound, you're going to run into some traffic just before that Wapakoneta exit at US 33. You should be through that very shortly. Closer to home, the Big Four, Washington, Jefferson, Lafayette, and Clinton, looking good getting in, out, and through downtown. Interstates and the majors, I-69, I-469, all moving exactly as they should. And taking a look at the toll road, the Ohio Turnpike, everything looking good between Chicago, Toledo, and back again. Next check from the Craigville Appliance Traffic Center comes up in about 10 minutes. 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
2: From 21 Alive, I'm meteorologist Liz Braden with your forecast. Another beautiful day in store. We're looking at mostly sunny skies, dry conditions, and a high today of 85 degrees. Tonight, we're partly cloudy with a low of 62, making it up to 86 tomorrow before rain arrives Friday night and into Saturday. I'm meteorologist Liz Braden on WoWo 92.3 FM at 1190 AM.
3: Thank you, Liz. 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It's 63 in Van Wert, 65 in Marion. We have 65 degrees off the world famous WoWo Fire Escape. 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
3: 5:53, it's Thursday morning. Thanks for heading towards the weekend with us here at WoWo. Steve Shine in for Caleb Blakeslee. Josh Williams, good morning. You have the sports.
6: That's right. Good morning, Steve. Good morning, WoWo Land. Let's take a break from all the training camp talk that we have with the Colts and talk about Major League Baseball. Last night, I guess the common theme for our Chicago sports teams was extra innings. The Chicago Cubs were out in St. Louis, and, well, it took 10 innings. However, Ivan Herrera, he had a two-run double with one out in the 10th inning to give the St. Louis Cardinals a 3-2 comeback win over the Chicago Cubs. Chicago's still sitting a good spot, 61-47 on the season. Meanwhile, the St. Louis Cardinals get back to 500 at 54-54. Now, this one took 12 innings between the Yankees and the White Sox, but Cuero, man, he had an RBI single in the 12th inning to give the Chicago White Sox a 6-5 win over the Yankees last night. The White Sox doing good as well, 56-51. The Yankees, they dropped the record to 61-47. Still in pretty good contention. And then Detroit, how about this? Yes, guess again. How about extra innings for Detroit against the Baltimore Orioles in the Motor City? It was Colton Cowser who hit a tie-breaking single in the 12th inning, capping the Orioles' rally from a 7-run deficit to beat the Tigers. 10-9 Wednesday. They spoil the fun there for the Detroit Tigers, who are on a hot streak. But yes, it took 12 innings. Finally, a normal 9-inning ball game between the Cleveland Guardians and the Cincinnati Reds. I saw Cleveland win 6-1 over the Reds yesterday in Cincinnati. So that's your baseball regional recap. We'll catch you up with what's happening at training camp coming up at 6:20 here on your home for Indiana Hoosiers football.
3: 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Brian Ford has time saver traffic. That's next right here on Fort Wayne's Morning News from WoWo, 92.3 FM and 1190 AM.
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3: It's a Thursday morning, marching into the weekend, and let's march into Time Saver traffic. Here is Brian Ford. Good morning, Brian.
1: Hey, good morning, Steve. I got to tell you, things looking overall really good as we knock on the door at 6 o'clock and we start off this Thursday morning commute. We are now crash, tie up, and delay free across Fort Wayne, Allen County, and the entire tri-state region. The next check from the Craigville Appliance Traffic Center comes up in just about 10 minutes. 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
2: From 21 Alive, I'm meteorologist Liz Braden with your forecast. Another beautiful day in store. We're looking at mostly sunny skies, dry conditions, and a high today of 85 degrees. Tonight, we're partly cloudy with a low of 62, making it up to 86 tomorrow before rain arrives Friday night and into Saturday. I'm meteorologist Liz Braden on WoWo 92.3 FM at 1190 AM.
10: But on the flip side, very, very dry conditions with the heat across much of the western half of the country. For the 10 states comprising the Great Plains and the Rockies, we see numbers ranging from the best is 44%, very short to short in Kansas, all the way up to 89% in Colorado, 86% very short to short in Wyoming. With the wildfires and the heat and the dryness in the Northwest, we have some very high numbers there too. Leading the Northwest currently is Oregon, 77% very short to short. Washington State not too far behind at 67%. As we move into the Midwest, really the western tier of the Corn Belt, biggest concern, and this is a little overlapping with the plains, but if you look at South Dakota, 75% very short to short. Nebraska, 72%. And then just a little bit of lingering dryness in the eastern U.S. We still see numbers above 50% very short to short in both Georgia at 54% and South Carolina, 51%.
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11: The U.S. military does what President Trump warned. I'm Dave Anthony, Fox News.
12: We can hit them very hard. I mean, I can actually say that because in that, there's very little they can do about it.
11: That was after an attack that targeted American troops in Jordan, but those missiles were shot down.
13: U.S. forces unleashed heavy airstrikes against the regime. Dozens of targets were hit, including IRGC, military command centers, drone and missile facilities inside of Iran, along with remaining maritime capabilities. Earlier in the day, President Trump told Fox News, we're going to beat the effing S out of them.
11: Fox's Trey Yingston, Tel Aviv. Iran has targeted ships again in the Strait of Hormuz, and there was an attack in Kuwait, and a British maritime firm reports drones hit two natural gas sites in an Egyptian port, one of them an American-owned floating storage facility. It's up to at least 25 people dead in Japan's earthquake disaster that's left thousands homeless and many homes without power or water.
14: Rescue workers are still trying to find survivors, but time is running out. The main areas of operation are a paper factory and a shopping mall where the earthquake set off an explosion. Japan's southern island Kyushu was hit by a 7.1 magnitude earthquake earlier this week. Survivors have spoken of pulling out family members from the wreckage of their homes.
11: Fox's Jonathan Savage. There's a search in New Jersey for a missing 10-year-old girl swept away in the Passaic River last night, along with a 10-year-old boy who was found dead. Former presidential COVID advisor Dr. Anthony Fauci could be in trouble with the law.
15: It's a resolution saying that he should be considered for charges for contempt of Congress.
11: Republican Senator Rand Paul tells Fox his committee will vote on that next week after Fauci refused to answer questions at a hearing, saying this 111 times after calling Paul obsessed with him.
16: On the advice of counsel, I respectfully decline to answer based upon my rights under the Fifth Amendment of the Constitution.
11: Republicans accuse Fauci of saying one thing in private and another in public about COVID's origins and the response to the pandemic. America's listening to Fox News.
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1: 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Thanks so much for starting your day with us. I'm Brian Ford. We have clear skies, 59 degrees across WOWO land. Look for plenty of sunshine with a Thursday high in the mid-80s. Your 21 Alive First Alert forecast comes up at about 6:07. 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A deadly crash in Huntington County Wednesday afternoon claimed the life of an SUV driver. The crash happened just before 5 on State Road 9 when an SUV slammed into the back of a semi-trailer as it was turning onto County Road 100. South. The SUV became pinned under the trailer. The driver was killed at the scene. Meanwhile, Indiana drivers will keep getting a break at the gas pump, but the clock is ticking.
19: Governor Mike Braun extended Indiana's gas tax suspension for as long as his emergency authority allows. Continuing it beyond that would require action from state lawmakers, and with no special session planned, the suspension is expected to expire August 6th, sending gas prices sharply higher. Heather Starr, WOWO News.
1: A convicted public indecency offender is facing new charges in Fort Wayne. Police say 49-year-old Jose Antonio Quintana Torrejos exposed himself in front of two girls at the Coldwater Road Walmart parking lot. He was arrested a short time later. Storm cleanup continues in northeast Indiana after a Monday tornado left behind plenty of damage.
20: The National Weather Service confirmed an EF0 tornado touched down in Grant County Monday night, traveling from Sweester to southwestern Marion. The storm damaged trees and at least one business, while a Marion homeowner told Wayne TV she was trapped briefly after a tree crashed into her house. John Zimney, WOWO News.
1: 2026 is setting up to be a record year for tornadoes across Indiana, Ohio, and Michigan. More than 11 million cartons of Roto cooling eye drops are being pulled from store shelves. The FDA says select lots may have sterility issues, though no illnesses have been reported. Find lot numbers at the FDA's website. Ohio voters will soon decide whether a major election rule stays a law or becomes much harder to change.
21: Issue 3 would place Ohio's current voter photo ID requirements into the state constitution. Supporters say it protects election security, while opponents argue the amendment is unnecessary because photo ID is already required for in-person voting. Victor Garcia, WOWO News.
1: A yes vote would lock the requirement into the state constitution. A no vote would leave it a state law. The News Watch continues now at 6:05. A veteran Indiana police officer is dead after being hit by a fleeing suspect during a Randolph County pursuit. 34-year-old Macy Markell Atkinson of Winchester allegedly sped away in a reported stolen vehicle and struck Lynn Town Marshal Bradley Fisher as he attempted to deploy stop sticks. Fisher, a 27-year veteran of the department, later died at the hospital. Atkinson and crashed into a dump truck moments later and is jailed with additional charges being expected. Two Ohio lawmakers are pushing a proposal to lower the voting age to 16 for state and local elections. The constitutional amendment would need approval from both lawmakers and voters before taking effect. WOWO Flight Watch at Fort Wayne International. All flights are showing on schedule. TSA wait times currently 15 minutes. Scientists are uncovering what may be the missing piece behind a devastating childhood lung condition.
22: MSU researchers found that changes in the TBX4 gene can cause excess muscle buildup throughout the lungs, affecting blood vessels and airways. The discovery could help researchers develop future treatments for children with pulmonary hypertension, according to News 10 Lansing. Tommy Lee, WOWO News.
1: The study did not identify a current treatment, but offers a new path for research. 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Time saver traffic and weather together every 10 minutes during Fort Wayne's morning news. From the Craigville Appliance Traffic Center, we kick off the Thursday morning commute in fine shape. We are crash, tie-up, and major delay-free across Fort Wayne, Allen County, and the tri-state region. Taking a look at the big four right now, Washington, Jefferson, Lafayette, and Clinton, you are severe clear getting it out and through downtown. Interstates and the majors moving along at or near posted limits region-wide. Drive time's exactly what you'd expect. As we take a look at the jam cams right now, I-69, traffic volume building in, but about normal still for a Thursday morning. Everything looking good. If you're Indy bound, you're looking at the normal 90 minutes in both directions from the Ford to 465. You are 38 minutes to and from the Michigan line if you're north of Fort Wayne on the I. I-469, close to normal traffic volume there, moving very well in both directions top to bottom, even through that one-lane construction zone northbound between US 24 and Wheelock Road. However, as traffic volume continues to build in, you're going to want to watch your traffic app, because as commercial traffic gets in there, you can see periodic traffic jams backing up for some time. And taking a look at the Indiana Toll Road, the Ohio Turnpike, you are looking good across the entire top of the Hoosier and the Buckeye State. Everything great. Chicago to Toledo and back again. 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
2: From 21 Alive, I'm meteorologist Liz Braden with your forecast. Another beautiful day in store. We're looking at mostly sunny skies, dry conditions, and a high today of 85 degrees. Tonight, we're partly cloudy with a low of 62, making it up to 86 tomorrow before rain arrives Friday night and into Saturday. I'm meteorologist Liz Braden on WoWo 92.3 FM at 1190 AM.
1: And right now we've got winds out of the west at 3, clear skies across WoWo land. It's 59 degrees in Gobblesville, 60 in Adrian, and 59 at your severe weather station. 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And the Thursday edition of Fort Wayne's Morning News continues now with Steve Shine in for the vacation and Caleb Blakesley along with Josh Williams. 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
3: All right, Brian, you're not going to do that to me this morning. I will go along with Peabody, Indiana, but you got to tell me, is there truly a Gobblesville?
1: As a matter of fact, there is. Our crack research department here has looked into it, and not only does it looks like it's spelled Gobblesville, it is pronounced Gobblesville. We found that out, and it is just south of Huntington.
3: Well, I'll tell you what, Indiana is very proud to have not only Gobblesville then for Thanksgiving, but Santa Claus, Indiana for Christmas. That's a daily double, isn't it?
1: Yeah, you know it is. And I kind of thought for a minute there that Gobblesville was me at a Culver's. Apparently not.
3: Okay. Thank you, Brian Ford, always here with the latest in news and traffic throughout the morning. Good morning. I am Steve Shine in for the vacationing Caleb Blakesley, who's back on Monday. It is Thursday, July 30th. It's 6:11 in the morning, and Josh, you're doing well this morning. Want to make sure we bring you into the conversation.
4: Oh, yes, we're doing extremely well.
3: I understand morning. It's Mrs. Williams' birthday today.
4: It is. My wife, she turns a beautiful age of 32 today.
3: I remember that about 42 years ago. It was a great time. Yeah. That's about one of the few things I can remember.
4: Yeah.
3: And, of course, for those who don't know, that Josh is married to Brooklyn on WMEE, our sister station at 97.3 FM.
4: Yeah, now you can hear her 10 to 2.
3: Yeah, very, very good.
4: You don't have to fight us anymore between which one you want to listen to in the morning.
3: And I understand you're going to one of my favorites tomorrow, Takaoka.
4: That's right. We're
3: going to love that.
4: What's that, hibachi?
3: Yeah, I love the presentation. I love that volcano when they have this onion-like volcano and stuff comes out of it. I wish it would learn how to spray Kettle One out of the middle.
4: You just sit there with your mouth open.
3: My face would be down on the hot grill doing that. All right, happy birthday to you, Brooklyn. Good to be here with your husband working while you're probably taking a rest until you have to get up and do your airship this morning. It is about 11 and a half minutes past the hour. I am Steve Shine in for Caleb Blakesley, and we're going to talk a little bit about, well, we talked about about food, so we'll continue the subject with DoorDash. That's coming up next right here on the number one radio program in the morning for news, weather, and sports. We call it Fort Wayne's Morning News, thanks to you, our listeners, our great ones on WoWo 92.3 FM and 1190 AM.
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3: Good morning, Fort Wayne, at 6:14 with Steve Shine in for Kayla Blakesley as we march furiously towards a WoWo weekend and looking forward to that no matter what the weather is. Well, enjoy it today, though, because it's going to rain a little bit on Saturday and Sunday, and hopefully that will not spoil your weekend plans. Today, sunny, soak it up, 84 degrees. Tonight, partly cloudy with a low of 67. Friday, partly cloudy with a high of 84. Saturday, as we said, showers, a possible thunderstorm or two with a high of only 78, and then Sunday, skies will clear. It will become partly cloudy, but still a chance of lingering rain or thunderstorms throughout the day, and a high of 82. Right now, we have 65 degrees off the world-famous WoWo fire escape on this Thursday morning. DoorDash is literally, really starting to take off. Here's Fox's Evan Brown.
23: DoorDash, the app-based food delivery service, says they've been given the go-ahead by the Federal Aviation Administration to legally use drones to complete deliveries. The company is building out its autonomous drone tech meant to augment human delivery workers known as dashers on the platform, resulting in quicker deliveries for customers, as a drone could take an order when no dasher is near to the merchant. DoorDash's main competitor in the food delivery space, Uber Eats, announced a partnership last year to develop and fly drones in the U.S. Eben Brown, Fox News.
3: Thank you, Eben. 6:15 on this Thursday morning, arguably the most prominent public health official of the COVID-19 era faced renewed congressional scrutiny yesterday during a Senate Homeland Security Committee hearing. Fox's Jeff Manasso has the details.
24: Dr. Anthony Fauci declined to answer questions as he was grilled by Republicans for his handling of the COVID-19 pandemic.
25: I respectfully declined to answer based upon my rights under the Fifth Amendment to the Constitution.
24: The hearing led by Senator Rand Paul, who subpoenaed Fauci, accusing him of lying about the origins of COVID, saying it came from a Chinese lab that he says Fauci funded.
25: Ask forgiveness and pledge to help our government devise safeguards so a man-made epidemic never happens again.
24: Democrats defend Fauci, saying there's no evidence supporting allegations that Fauci intentionally misled Congress or funded prohibited research that caused the pandemic. Jeff Manasso, Fox News.
3: Thanks, Jeff. It is 6:16 Thursday morning. Steve Shine in for Kayla Blakesley, and back to the newsroom in a few moments with Brian Ford with the latest in trending news and traffic, all right here on WoWo 92.3 FM at 1190 AM.
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6: Currently major delay free across Fort Wayne, Allen County, and the entire tri-state region. The big four, Washington, Jefferson, Lafayette, and Clinton, still looking good, moving along as they should, getting in, out, and through downtown. Interstates and the majors, I-69, I-469, everything moving there normally for a Thursday morning. The Indiana Toll Road, the Ohio Turnpike, you are in fine shape across the top of the Hoosier and the Buckeye State. 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
8: From 21 Alive, I'm meteorologist Liz Braden with your forecast. Another beautiful day in store. We're looking at mostly sunny skies, dry conditions, and a high today of 85 degrees. Tonight, we're partly cloudy with a low of 62, making it up to 86 tomorrow before rain arrives Friday night and into Saturday. I'm meteorologist Liz Braden on WoWoWo 92.3 FM at 1190 AM.
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9: 23. It is a Thursday morning, almost the end of July, one more day. And yesterday, watching 21 Alive, our news partners, and saw some impressive footage of the Colts training camp down in Westfield.
13: That's right, Steve. Well, there were a lot of positive first impressions down there at Grand Park in Westfield for its final year as players.

0: And coaches, well, they headed back to school, if you will, and all eyes were on, Daniel Jones down there, and, you know, we got to see some of the tape yesterday, and I gotta say, it's hard to even tell that DJ even tore his Achilles. Modern medicine really is, and the work he's put in has been just remarkable. Quarterback Daniel Jones ran for what I thought was one of the first down 11 and 11. He wasn't permitted to scramble in the spring, so it was a good sign to see him yesterday moving out there with a little bit more mobility after that Achilles surgery. Alec Pierce, though, he's performing light workouts on the side. He was out there with Reggie Wayne and a couple of the quality wide receivers. And then Jonathan Taylor, he talked yesterday, too, about his contract situation, saying that there's been some good conversations and that he has faith in the team coming through with a new deal. There's been plenty of other rookies that have stood out, too. C.J. Allen's out. This gives Akeem Davis Gaither and Bryce Bocher at least another opportunity at the mic position on the defensive side of things, too. And Anthony Richardson, just going back to the quarterback position, he initially began yesterday running as the quarterback number two on the depth chart. We'll see if that stays the same. Obviously, it's the first day, and we have multiple days to go. 12, in fact, that are remaining here, at least public practices. But training camp's going to go all the way till August 30th, and we'll get a good idea hopefully here about the first preseason game. Colts are looking good right now, but you know what? It's day one of training camp, so we'll,
1: yes,
0: it's a marathon, not a sprint.
1: Long road to hoe, so to speak.
0: That's right, Steve.
1: All right, well, hopefully the accessibility of training camp next year will be as good as it has been for the past few years.
0: It's going to be hard.
1: Well, when the Colts move down to their Indianapolis facility, I hope it's as public-friendly as Westfield has been.
0: I don't know, Steve, and I got to tell you, just I know we're done with sports here, but you know, having been at the Colts facility, it's in a gated area. This in Westfield at Grand Park, it's a little bit more inviting to the public to come out there. So I'm interested to see if there's any blowback.
1: All right, we'll see what happens. Yeah. Thank you, Josh Williams, here with the sports throughout the morning at 20 and 50. And Brian Ford has Time Saver Traffic. It's coming up next, 626 with Steve Shine and for Kayla right here on WoWo 92.3 FM and 1190 AM.
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1: 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That's probably more grammatically correct than waking up with us. Steve Gine in for Caleb Blakesley. Brian Ford has Time Saver Traffic at 628. Good morning, Brian.
5: No, good morning, Steve. I'll rise, but I definitely will not shine on a Thursday morning. I am feeling the week. So it's just one of those things. But hey, we're looking a whole lot better than I am anyway this morning. As far as traffic goes, of course, it's a low bar to look better than me. No crashes, tie-ups, or major delays across Fort Wayne, Allen County, or the tri-state region. Next check from the Craigville Appliance Traffic Center comes up in about 8 minutes. Craigville Appliance, now with a second location right here in Fort Wayne at 3539 North Clinton Street, just south of the Glenbrook Square Mall. 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
7: From 21 Alive, I'm meteorologist Liz Braden with your forecast. Another beautiful day in store. We're looking at mostly sunny skies, dry conditions, and a high today of 85 degrees. Tonight, we're partly cloudy with a low of 62, making it up to 86 tomorrow before rain arrives Friday night and into Saturday. I'm meteorologist Liz Braden on WoWo 92.3 FM at 1190 AM.
8: I'm Nicole Haslup with Ag Headline News. I'm Brown Field. The Deputy Secretary with the USDA says the agency is well into implementing its announced reorganization plans.
9: Those who remain with us, their jobs are guaranteed as long as they move, and we've made it clear that we want them to move. And for those who do not move, we will have hiring actions in place to hire at our hub locations to fill their slots.
8: Divide is growing over farm labor reforms under consideration in Congress.
10: They say that every time we pass a farm bill, we've got to have a modern farm bill for the economy of today. Well, we've passed six since then without labor reform. This will be the seventh if they don't get it done. So it's really critical that we codify these important changes.
8: The USDA says it's working with farmers and ranchers to improve its data collection process.
11: We know we have to earn that trust. We know we have to use the data in a way that is reflective of what is actually happening in agriculture.
8: I'm Nicole Haslip with Brownfield.
12: We wouldn't be celebrating.
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5: We have clear skies, 59 degrees across WoWo land. You will definitely need to pack the sunglasses. Take them along today. We're in for a mostly sunny Thursday, wall-to-wall, severe clear with a high in the mid-80s. Good morning, I'm Brian Ford. Glad you're with us. Coming up in the news at the half hour on WoWo, 92.3 FM and 1190 AM. One person is dead following a crash in Huntington County. The price at the pump across the Hoosier State may be up sharply soon, but probably not for the reason you think. A Randolph County police chase turned deadly yesterday, and the charges are coming fast against the alleged driver. And a nationwide recall is underway for certain eye drops that may not be sterile. Details on these stories and more coming up. Right now, national and global coverage continues at 6:32 with the latest from Fox News.
14: Fox News, I'm Chris DeMeo. The United States completes a big wave of airstrikes against Iran. Iran tries to hit back.
15: Military command centers, missile and drone facilities, and coastal surveillance and defense sites. Early this morning, Jordan's air defenses shot down five Iranian missiles.
14: Fox's Jonathan Savage. A 7-month-old infant girl is dead after being left inside a hot car for more than 2 hours in Utah. Police in Vernal say her father had forgotten that he had left her there.
16: And investigators determined that the temperature inside the vehicle was between 131 and 151 degrees.
14: Fox 13's Julia Sandor. Rural communities are still struggling in southwestern Japan following this week's powerful 7.1 magnitude earthquake. At least 25 people are confirmed dead. 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
5: WoWo News time now is 6:33. A fatal crash shut down part of State Road 9 in Huntington County Wednesday afternoon just before 5 o'clock. It happened when an SUV crashed into the rear of a semi-trailer that was turning onto County Road 100 South, leaving the SUV wedged beneath the trailer. The SUV's driver died at the scene. The truck driver was not seriously hurt. Well, you may want to brace now for higher prices at the pump as the clock is ticking toward the August 6th end of Indiana's gas tax suspension.
17: Governor Mike Braun extended Indiana's gas tax suspension for as long as his emergency authority allows. Continuing it beyond that would require action from state lawmakers. And with no special session planned, the suspension is expected to expire August 6th, sending gas prices sharply higher. Heather Starr, WoWo News.
5: The details of a funding plan for revenue loss during June, July, and August suspension have yet to be worked out. Elsewhere, a suspected stolen vehicle pursuit in eastern Indiana ended with a veteran officer killed and 34-year-old Macy Markell Atkinson of Winchester behind bars. Lynn Town Marshal Bradley Fisher was struck while attempting to stop the chase with a tire deflation device. That pursuit ended moments later when Atkinson slammed into a dump truck. She's being held on a felony warrant as Indiana State Police continue that investigation. Further charges are pending. Monday afternoon storms left behind plenty of damage, and Indiana's tornado count for the season up by at least one.
18: The National Weather Service confirmed an EF0 tornado touched down in Grant County Monday night, traveling from Sweester to southwestern Marion. The storm damaged trees and at least one business, while a Marion homeowner told Wayne TV she was trapped briefly after a tree crashed into her house. John Zimney, WoWo News.
5: 2026 is setting up to be a record year for tornadoes across the entire Midwest. A nationwide recall is affecting more than 11 million cartons of Roto cooling eye drops. The FDA says only certain lot numbers are involved, and consumers should stop using the affected products. You can find full details at the FDA's website. A proposed change at the ballot box could put Ohio's youngest voters at the center of a constitutional debate.
19: Two Democrat state lawmakers introduced a proposal to lower Ohio's voting age to 16 for state and local elections. The measure would require approval from 3/5 of the House and Senate before going to voters for a final decision. NBC4 reports that Republican leaders have not commented on the proposal. Victor Garcia, WoWo News.
5: Nothing would change so far as federal elections go in Ohio. Those are still set at 18 by federal statute. The News Watch continues now at 6:35. Fort Wayne police have arrested 49-year-old Jose Antonio Quintana Torrejos. He's accused of exposing himself in front of two minors. Torrejos, who has a previous public indecency conviction, faces new charges including public indecency and offenses involving minors in the parking lot at the Coldwater Road Walmart. WoWo Flight Watch at Fort Wayne International. All flights are on schedule. TSA wait times less than 15 minutes. WoWo News time now is 6:36. 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Time saver traffic and weather together every 10 minutes during Fort Wayne's Morning News. From the Craigville Appliance Traffic Center, things looking overall good as we head toward the 7 o'clock mark and the kickoff of the Thursday morning rush hour. We are crash, tie-up, and delay-free across Fort Wayne, Allen County, and the Tri-State region. The big four right now, Washington, Jefferson, Lafayette, and Clinton, looking very good getting in, out, and through downtown. Interstates and major roads checking in at or near posted limits completely region-wide. As we look at the jam cams right now, I-69 traffic volume continues building in toward that start of the rush, but everything lining up as it should. If you're Indy bound, you're looking at the normal 90 minutes from the 4 to 465 in both directions, 38 minutes to and from pure Michigan if you're north of Fort Wayne on the I. I-469, normal traffic volume moving extremely well top to bottom in both directions, no issues there. And the Indiana Toll Road, the Ohio Turnpike, smooth sailing all the way, Chicago to Toledo and back again. 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
7: From 21 Alive, I'm meteorologist Liz Braden with your forecast. Another beautiful day in store. We're looking at mostly sunny skies, dry conditions, and a high today of 85 degrees. Tonight, we're partly cloudy with a low of 62, making it up to 86 tomorrow before rain arrives Friday night and into Saturday. I'm meteorologist Liz Braden on WoWo 92.3 FM at 1190 AM.
5: And right now, winds are out of the west at 3. We've got clear skies across WoWo land. It's 57 degrees in Anteville, 59 in Adrian, and 59 at your severe weather station. 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And the Thursday edition of Fort Wayne's Morning News continues now with Steve Shine in for the vacationing Caleb Blakesley along with Josh Williams. From the Anchor Desk, I'm Brian Ford on WoWo, 92.3 FM and 1190 AM.
1: Thank you, Brian. And, of course, Heather Starr, manning the controls back at Radio Ranch on Maples Road. It's good to be with you all. Steve Shine sitting in for the vacationing Caleb Blakesley. Today, Josh Williams, is the last day of lunch on the square in downtown Fort Wayne. Yes, Fryman Square. And I was down there once this year on one of the hottest days of the year, so that won't be the case today.
0: So you got some ice cream down there.
1: I got some ice cream down there. My son was actually playing with Alicia Pyle and the Locals, is what it calls. Oh, okay. He plays the guitar, and Alicia Pyle is quite the musician. She does a great job down there, and it was a beautiful time. And I urge everybody to take advantage of this final day today, lunch on the square, Fryman Square, downtown Fort Wayne, right at Maine and Clinton.
0: Now, if you've never been down there like myself this year, what can you expect? I mean, is it food trucks?
1: Food trucks galore, all kinds of food, lots of great mingling with the crowds, networking, and, of course, the band. And this today, it's the Todd Harold Band who will be playing for the finale of the series. So, and we want to thank the Downtown Improvement District and our good friend, Preston Wallace, who is one of the executives with the Downtown Improvement District, and always a friend when we promote Christmas on Broadway. But his job is 365, not just around Christmas. He does promotions for downtown Fort Wayne all the time, and including this one. And in fact, I saw Preston when we were down there in June for the lunch on the square. Again, a vibrant Downtown Improvement District makes for the great city that we have.
0: Well, Preston, this bud is for you.
1: You're right. All right. Thank you, Josh Williams. We're going to be coming up with Ask the Lawyer, Ask the Attorney, Ask the Counselor, whatever you want to call them. It's Kyle Goff coming up next right here on WoWo, 92.3 FM at 1190 AM.
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20: Well, this debate just got a lot more real. Last week, the House overwhelmingly passed the Sunshine Protection Act. We haven't even had time to talk about this, but if you missed it, this would make daylight saving time permanent nationwide. In other words, no more changing our clocks twice a year. Supporters say it means more daylight in the evenings, fewer sleep disruptions, and even fewer traffic accidents. Critics argue it would mean kids head into school in the dark during the winter months and us heading to work in the dark during the winter months. The bill actually now heads to the Senate, where it does appear to be facing or going to face a much tougher battle. But at the end of the day, you know, really, what are the legal hurdles here? And what would this actually mean for Indiana? Joining us now to break down all the legalese, we've got local attorney Kyle Golf from Golf Legal Group. Good morning, Kyle.
26: Good morning, Kayla. Do need to advise the listeners, this is not legal advice and is intended to be informational purposes only.
20: I am always here for a good daylight saving time debate. I feel like this one is as old as time. It always seems to pop here in our neck of the woods, this topic of conversation. But let's just start with the basics here. Obviously, the House just passed it a little over a week ago. But what actually has to happen, Kyle, before any of us actually stop changing our clocks?
26: Yeah, Kayla, so for context, we're talking about the Sunshine Protection Act, which was passed, I think, last week in the House, and it is making its way to the Senate here, and there are some pretty major roadblocks for this legislation to become law. First, it has to pass in the Senate, and then it has to go to the President's desk, and the President would have to sign it. The President has indicated that if this bill does reach his desk, that he would sign it, and so really the roadblock we're looking at is in the Senate. And so there are some very interesting things happening that might make it difficult for the Senate to pass this law. First, there is a senator, Senator Cotton from Arkansas, is stating that he is going to attempt to block to pass this bill and would potentially mean that this bill needs 60 votes in order to overcome a filibuster, which, as we know, 60 votes in the Senate is pretty hard to get. And so that might cause this bill to stall. There are also, this one is not so much a partisan issue, Kayla, as it is a regional or geographic issue. Because some states, especially on standard time, as some cities and some states are going to have sunrises that are going to be quite late. Indianapolis, South Bend, even us here in Fort Wayne, those sunrises in the wintertime could be close to 9 o'clock. And so there are some folks that are that feel that, that is too late, so there might be some pushback. I'm not sure where our current senators stand on this, but certainly in areas that are on the western part of their time zones might see some pushback on whether they think the daylight savings time in the winter time is as important or effective as folks think. The other issue, Kayla, is that there's a little bit of challenges coming along with the divisiveness of this position, because yes, it looks like there might be support for something like this, but it isn't really a partisan issue like talked about. So this might be a difficult position for some folks to take, because it's not so much a political issue as it is a partisan or as a regional issue, and so that might be a challenging position for some politicians to come in and be like, yeah, this is what I believe.
20: Could Indiana, hypothetically, Kyle, could we decide to do this on our own, or does federal law have the final say when it comes to time zones?
26: Yeah, so Caleb, currently, that's a really good question. Currently, the law comes from the Uniform Time Act of 1966. And up until a few years ago, Indiana actually exercised an opt-out from that Uniform Time Act of 1966. Arizona and Hawaii, to my knowledge, still do. And that opt-out allows states the ability to stay on standard time and basically year-round clock on standard time with no daylight savings time. It's really important to understand, Kayla, that the legislation that's proposed here, the Sunshine Protection Act, does allow Hawaii and Arizona to stay on permanent standard time. And there is a provision in the law, the proposed law, that says that there's a one-time opt-out. And so if the state does pass legislation that says, hey, we don't want it to stay daylight savings time, they can opt out, at least in theory, and be able to stay on permanent standard time. There is a possibility for that to happen. And then, Kayla, there are 20 states that already have passed laws that say as soon as the Congress allows daylight standard time to become permanent, that those would trigger in those states and automatically become daylight savings time for those states.
20: Well, because like you said, the whole, you know, we have different regional challenges. It would make sense to me for states really to have a final say. Really quick, Kyle, if this, you know, were to eventually become law, what would happen or what would change here in Indiana? Would we stay on standard permanent time?
26: Yeah, so if Indiana does nothing and this becomes a federal act and takes effect, then Indiana would be forced on to daylight savings time. They would need to pass a law that goes into effect prior to the federal law taking effect. So to restate that, Indiana would have to pass its own law that says we want to stay on daylight standard time according to the law from 1966, the current law, and they have to do that before the new federal law, the Sunshine Protection Act, would actually become law and take effect in order for Indiana to stay on standard time.
20: Well, now I'm kind of curious as to where we stand as a state. Do you happen to know that, Kyle?
26: I do not. I know that Indiana at one point was on daylight standard time for the entire year, and I think it was during the Mitch Daniels era that it was switched off of daylight standard and switched to observing daylight savings time. I'm not sure where the legislature would stand on that at this point.
20: Well, I'm going to have to ask and find out. Interesting. I did not realize all of that, Kyle. A lot of great insight this morning. You have a good weekend. We'll check back in with you 1 week from today here on the show.
26: Looking forward to it, Kayla. Thank you.
20: And that is local attorney Kyle Goff from Goff Legal Group breaking down our legal insights here on Fort Wayne's Morning News. He actually joins us every Thursday to do so here on the show. And what's great about Kyle is you can actually text the word legal to 45364 to ask the attorney anything. That's the word legal to 45364.
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1: It is 6:56 on a Thursday morning, July 30th, 2026. Where did July go? Well, I know it went over to the newsroom to say good morning to Brian Ford with Time Saver Traffic. Are you going to give me any more of the plethora of small-town names that you always pepper me with?
5: Oh, Steve, keep your seatbelt fastened. That's all I can tell you.
1: Okay.
5: Right now, though, we've got no crashes, tie-ups, or major delays to report across Fort Wayne, Allen County, in the tri-state region. We are setting up an absolutely great Thursday morning rush hour for you. It looks as good out there on the commute as it does on the sunrise. Next check from the Craigville Appliance Traffic Center comes up in about 10 minutes. Craigville Appliance, now with a second location right here in Fort Wayne at 3539 North Clinton Street. That's going to put it just south of Glenbrook. 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
7: from 21 Alive, meteorologist Liz Braden with your forecast. Another beautiful day in store. We're looking at mostly sunny skies, dry conditions, and a high today of 85 degrees. Tonight, we're partly cloudy with a low of 62, making it up to 86 tomorrow before rain arrives Friday night and into Saturday. I'm meteorologist Liz Braden on WoWo 92.3 FM at 1190 AM.
14: USDA NAS pasture and rangeland conditions for the week ending July 26th. 42% of the country, very poor to poor ratings, 29% good to excellent, identical to last week's numbers. Most of the favorably conditioned pastures and rangelands are across the eastern half of the country. Still some pretty good numbers coming in out of the Midwest. For example, Missouri, 77% of the pastures, good to excellent. And we have seen enough rain in the south to keep those numbers at or above 60% in states like Kentucky, Tennessee, Alabama, and now even Florida, good to excellent. On the flip side, we still have some big issues with very poor rangeland and pasture conditions in parts of the western and central United States, led this week by Colorado coming in statewide 77% very poor to poor. Those issues extend to the Northwest. Oregon leads the Northwest at 42% very poor to poor.

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7: A night of American bombing. I'm Dave Anthony, Fox News. Retaliation that Iran was warned about.
8: Just 12 hours after President Trump warned Iran would get a beating, U.S. forces launched heavy strikes against the regime. U.S. Central Command released a statement saying CENTCOM forces successfully completed a heavy wave of strikes against Iran in response to yesterday's attempted missile attacks on U.S. forces. The strikes aimed to further diminish threats posed by Iran and its proxies to American forces, commercial shipping, and neighboring Gulf countries.
7: Fox's Trey Yingston, Tel Aviv. Iran's targeted ships again in the Strait of Hormuz, two natural gas sites hit with drones in an Egyptian port, and Reuters reports China's going to supply Iran with weapons, 400 shoulder-fired air defense missiles that could target American fighter jets, U.S. Ambassador to NATO Matt Whitaker tells Fox.
9: This is a very concerning report, and obviously China needs to stay out of this fight. It's not their fight.
7: Russia went on the attack overnight in Ukraine again, killing at least 8 civilians.
10: The heaviest damage reported in Ukraine's western Lviv and eastern Dnipropetrovsk region. President Zelensky's praised his warriors for achieving incredible things despite a critical shortage of air defenses. NATO member Poland scrambled fighter jets to protect its border due to the proximity of attacks.
7: That's Fox's Jonathan Savage. Dr. Anthony Fauci could face criminal charges. Republican Senator Rand Paul tells Fox they will next week consider holding Fauci in contempt of Congress.
11: I think if that resolution passes our committee, which it will, that it could simply be referred directly to the Department of Justice.
7: This after Republican senators badgered the ex-presidential COVID advisor at a hearing over his private diaries, accusing Fauci of contradicting public comments about COVID's origins and policies he pushed during the pandemic, but Fauci refused to answer any questions.
12: Given Senator Paul's obvious obsession with calling for my prosecution.
7: Another Senate committee has postponed a vote today on Acting Attorney General Todd Blanche's nomination. America's listening to Fox News.
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0: WoWo News time is 7:03. Thanks so much for starting your day with us. I'm Brian Ford. We have severe clear skies, 59 degrees across WoWo land. We're in for plenty of sunshine with a Thursday high in the mid-80s. Things could not look better. Your 21 Alive First Alert forecast comes up at about 7:07. 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A deadly crash in Huntington County yesterday afternoon claimed the life of an SUV driver. The crash happened just before 5 on State Road 9 when an SUV slammed into the back of a semi-trailer as it was turning onto County Road 100 South. The SUV became pinned under the trailer, and the driver was killed at the scene. Meanwhile, Indiana drivers will keep getting a break at the gas pump for now, but the clock is ticking.
15: Governor Mike Braun extended Indiana's gas tax suspension for as long as his emergency authority allows. Continuing it beyond that would require action from state lawmakers, and with no special session planned, the suspension is expected to expire August 6th, sending gas prices sharply higher. Heather Starr, WoWo News.
0: Elsewhere, a convicted public indecency offender is facing new charges in Fort Wayne. Police say 49-year-old Jose Antonio Quintana Torrejos exposed himself in front of two girls at the Coldwater Road Walmart parking lot. He was arrested a short time later. Storm cleanup continues in northeast Indiana after a Monday tornado left behind plenty of damage.
16: The National Weather Service confirmed an EF0 tornado touched down in Grant County Monday night, traveling from Sweester to southwestern Marion. The storm damaged trees and at least one business, while a Marion homeowner told Wayne TV she was trapped briefly after a tree crashed into her house. John Zimney, WoWo News.
0: 2026 is setting up to be a record year for tornadoes across the entire Midwest, with Illinois already breaking their record. More than 11 million cartons of Roto cooling eye drops are being pulled from store shelves. The FDA says select lots may have sterility issues, though no illnesses or injuries have been reported. You can find lot numbers on the FDA's website. Ohio voters will soon decide whether a major election rule stays a law or becomes much harder to change.
17: Issue 3 would place Ohio's current voter photo ID requirements into the state constitution. Supporters say it protects election security, while opponents argue the amendment is unnecessary because photo ID is already required for in-person voting. Victor Garcia, WoWo News.
0: A yes vote would lock the requirement into the Constitution. A no vote would leave it a state law. The News Watch continues now at 7:05. A veteran Indiana police officer is dead after being hit by a fleeing suspect during a Randolph County pursuit. 34-year-old Macy Markell Atkinson of Winchester allegedly sped away in a reported stolen vehicle and struck Lynn Town Marshal Bradley Fisher as he tried to deploy stop sticks. Fisher, a 27-year veteran of the department, later died at the hospital. Atkinson slammed into a dump truck moments later and is now jailed with additional charges expected. Two Ohio lawmakers are pushing a proposal to lower the voting age to 16 for state and local elections in the Buckeye State. The constitutional amendment would need approval from both lawmakers and voters before taking effect. WoWo Flight Watch at Fort Wayne International. All flights are on schedule. TSA wait times about 15 minutes. Scientists are uncovering what may be the missing piece behind a devastating childhood lung condition at Michigan State.
18: MSU researchers found that changes in the TBX4 gene can cause excess muscle buildup throughout the lungs, affecting blood vessels and airways. The discovery could help researchers develop future treatments for children with pulmonary hypertension, according to News 10 Lansing. Tommy Lee, WoWo News.
0: The study did not identify a current treatment, but offers a new path for research. WoWo News time now is 7:06. 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Time saver traffic and weather together every 10 minutes during Fort Wayne's morning news. From the Craigville Appliance Traffic Center, we head on into this Thursday morning rush hour. Crash, tie-up, and delay-free across Fort Wayne, Allen County, and the Tri-State region. Things looking overall good. The big four right now, Washington, Jefferson, Lafayette, and Clinton, moving exactly as they should in, out, and through downtown. Interstates and the majors checking in okay, near posted limits. Drive times exactly what you'd expect. As we look at the jam cams, I-69 traffic volume definitely building in for a Thursday morning. Everything lining up as it should, though. If you're Indy bound, you are 90 minutes from the 4 to 465 in both directions, just 38 minutes to and from pure Michigan if you're north of Fort Wayne on the I-469 traffic volume very normal out there, moving extremely well top to bottom in both directions. Even that one lane construction zone northbound between US 24 and Wheelock Road not giving us any serious problems yet this morning, but do keep an eye on your traffic app as traffic builds in later through the day. So do the jams and slow ups out there. You'll want an alternate for sure. And it's smooth sailing on the toll roads. Everything looking good. Chicago to Toledo and back again. Next check from the Craigville Appliance Traffic Center comes up in about 10 minutes. Craigville Appliance, now with a second location right here in Fort Wayne at 3539 North Clinton Street, just south of the Glenbrook Square Mall. 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
20: From 21 Alive, I'm meteorologist Liz Braden with your forecast. Another beautiful day in store. We're looking at mostly sunny skies, dry conditions, and a high today of 85 degrees. Tonight, we're partly cloudy with a low of 62, making it up to 86 tomorrow before rain arrives Friday night and into Saturday. I'm meteorologist Liz Braden on WoWoe 92.3 FM at 1190 AM.
0: And right now we have winds out of the west at 3, severe clear across WoWoe land. It's 57 degrees in Radioville, 60 in Napoleon, 59 at your severe weather station. 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That's 482-2273 for Visiting Angels, America's choice in home care. And the Thursday edition of Fort Wayne's Morning News continues now with Steve Shine in for Kayla Blakesley along with Josh Williams. From the Anchor Desk, I'm Brian Ford on WoWoe 92.3 FM and 1190 AM.
21: All right, Brian. I know we have Radio Ranch out on Maples Road. We have the MIC, the Media Innovation Center here in the Village of Coventry. But where the heck is Radioville?
0: You know, I'm going to defer to our crack research team or our cracked up research team, such as it is here. Heather Starr. Heather, where is Radioville?
22: It is actually north of Logansport.
0: Wow.
22: Yeah.
21: Okay. All right, so if you're listening in Radioville, turn up the radio, right? Okay.
0: Oh, crank it up,
21: well, thank
0: lock
21: you
0: it
21: both
0: on, and rip
21: for
0: the
21: that.
0: Knob off.
21: Thank you both for enlightening us about the names of Indiana little burgs. It's kind of fun to talk about that, and appreciate your hard work on that, Heather. Appreciate you, Brian, with bringing us the latest news. Hey, Josh, tomorrow, of course, is the last day of July. It went so fast with all the celebrations and everything, but 1 week from tomorrow is not going to be a celebratory day under any circumstance. That's when gas will go from about $3.60 a gallon up to about $4.50 a gallon because the gas tax holiday expires a week from today. So the first day that anybody will sticker shock will be a week from tomorrow.
23: And when does the state go back in session?
21: Not until January, and
23: are
21: it would take
23: serious?
21: A special session of the legislature to authorize a continuation of the hiatus for gasoline tax. So
23: call your state senator, call your state representative, get them on the phone today. They might be vacationing. It's time to come back home.
21: And I don't think the governor has to call the state a special session, but I will say one thing. You weren't even born when we had the gas lines back in the 70s when there was a gas shortage.
23: Yeah.
21: But I predict that a week from today there will be gas lines at the pump, traffic lines at the pump, because of the fact that the next day the gas will go up probably about $1 a gallon.
23: Head to Costco today, folks. Grab your gas cans, whatever you can fill up.
21: Well, yeah, that's true. But, I mean, edge it in. If you're thinking about delaying buying gas, don't wait until the last day. You know, I would say next Tuesday or Wednesday would be a good day to do that.
23: You might want to install a lock on your gas tank as well.
21: I don't have an electric car, but I'll be at an electric charging station. Let's see if that will work. All right, thank you, Josh Williams. It's 7:12 with Steve Shine in the morning for the vacationing Caleb Blakesley. We'll be back with more of Fort Wayne's Morning News, number one in the morning for news, weather, and sports, right here on WoWoe, 92.3 FM and 1190 AM.
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24: 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The financial troubles of the Democratic National Committee just got a whole lot worse. 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
21: Good morning, Fort Wayne, and thanks for joining me, Steve Shine, on this Thursday morning on Fort Wayne's Morning News. Kayla Blakesley is on vacation this week. She'll be back Monday at 5:05 following the Little Red Barn program. If you are just getting up and getting going this morning, our friend Liz Braden from 21 Alive and Television Park says today a beautiful day. Sunny skies with a high of 84, tonight partly cloudy, low of 67. More of the same for Friday and Friday night, but Saturday and Sunday we have showers and thunderstorms in the forecast. Saturday's high of 78. Partly cloudy with a chance of that on Sunday and a high of 82. Right now it is 65 degrees off the world-famous WoWo fire escape. Tributes to the late Senator Lindsey Graham continued yesterday in his home state ahead of his burial in his hometown. Fox's Jessica Rosenthal has more.
3: South Carolina Governor Henry McMaster said they meet in sadness over the loss of one of South Carolina's greatest sons.
4: But also to celebrate this poor boy from a little town in South Carolina, as he called himself.
3: At the First Baptist Church in Columbia, Senator Tim Scott said the best advice he got from Senator Lindsey Graham wasn't spoken to him, but demonstrated.
5: Get really comfortable being yourself.
3: Former South Carolina Congressman Trey Gowdy shared stories highlighting Graham's sense of humor and praised those who worked with Graham, some for 30 years.
6: I cannot call them staff. They were family to him.
3: He called him the least pretentious person he's ever known in politics. Jessica Rosenthal, Fox News.
21: Thank you, Jessica. 7:16 right now. President Trump unveiled plans yesterday to overhaul a major D.C. area airport. Fox's Jared Halpern has more from the White House.
8: Washington Dulles is far from a premier airport, President Trump says.
9: Right now, this is not a very good airport. We're going to make it a great airport.
8: The president showed off models and used a laser pointer to explain a more than $20 billion renovation plan for the international airport, a key hub for the capital region.
9: Within a few years, it'll be rated the best airport in the country. So it's going to be so efficient. Right now, it's totally inefficient.
8: The plans call for new concourses, expanded gates, larger lounges, and a parking structure to accommodate more than 30,000 vehicles. Construction is expected to begin next spring. At the White House, Jared Halpern, Fox News.
21: Thank you, Jared. 7:17 on this Thursday morning, July 30th, with Steve Shine in for Kayla Blakesley. Brian Ford has the news next and the traffic, and Josh Williams has sports, all right here on WoWo, 92.3 FM and 1190 AM.
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0: We have clear skies, 59 degrees. I'm Brian Ford. Here's what's trending at 7:17. Well, you know, for years, the big AI question was, will machines become smarter than us? Apparently, we now have a follow-up question to that. Will they start getting sneaky? OpenAI says its system broke into another AI company's network during testing using stolen credentials and found a previously unknown vulnerability. The goal was just a narrow evaluation, but the execution, yeah, that was a little more ambitious. Nothing says the future's complicated quite like having to tell your computer to stop hacking other computers. And Aveda sells expensive hair care products. Crumble sells expensive cookies. Well, apparently Crumble employees in Charlotte thought that blending those two concepts was a great idea. Well, that ranks right up there with recruiting J.B. Pritzker as a high diver. A viral video caught the employees doing each other's hair inside the bakery because nothing says fresh baked quite like a cloud of Aquanet drifting through the kitchen. Corporate gave the impromptu repurposing about 30 seconds of consideration, then shut the joint down, called in professional cleaners. Every batch of dough was relocated to the dumpster, and the the enterprising cookie trafficking cosmetologists, well, they were relocated to unemployment. Well, there are much faster, less expensive, and easier ways to go to prison if you really want to. The first rule of bad ideas, don't tell anyone. A former Navy SEAL apparently decided that the perfect place to unveil his master plan was a fireworks counter at a truck stop. He wasn't looking for showy fireworks, but maximum firepower and adaptive reuse that would make HGTV jealous in order to launch a rocket-based bombardment on police at a No Kings protest. The store clerk, who's the only sane and intelligent one in this situation,

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8: It is 7:22, and thank you so much for joining us. Steve Shine on a Thursday morning and for Caleb Blakesley. It's the second to the last day of July, July 30th. Josh Williams is here. He's going to take a swing at sports. And speaking of which, I hope our Major League Baseball teams in the Midwest are still doing well.
9: Oh, yes, doing well indeed, sir. And, well, the common theme yesterday was extra innings. In fact, throughout our region, there was only one game that didn't involve extra innings, and that was the Cleveland Guardians and the Cincinnati Reds. Cleveland had a pretty good day out there. Joey Cantillo, he pitched 4 scoreless innings for Cleveland as they beat the Cincinnati Reds 6-1. However, every other game that we had in our region between the Tigers, the Cubs, and the Sox, they all went the extra innings. The Baltimore Orioles in Detroit in the Motor City, that went to 12 innings. It was Colton Cowser who hit the tie-breaking single in the 12th, though, capping Baltimore's rally from a 7-run deficit to beat the Tigers 10-9 yesterday. They spoiled the Tigers, well, I guess you could call it a little bit of a hot streak. Now, the White Sox back in the Windy Cities, they played host to the New York Yankees, and well, an RBI single in the 12th inning by the White Sox gave the Southsiders a 6-5 win over New York. The St. Louis Cardinals played host to the Chicago Cubs, and Ivan Herrera had a 2-run double with 1 out in the 10th inning to give the St. Louis Cardinals a 3-2 comeback win over the Cubbies. So, we'll see what happens as this day moves forward. Maybe there's more extra innings. I don't know. Maybe you enjoy free baseball. But coming up in our

0: Let's look at sports at the bottom of the hour here. We'll talk about what happened yesterday at Colts training camp. Day number one in the books from Westfield. We'll get you updated on that right here on your home for Indiana Hoosiers football.
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1: Minutes after the hour. Good morning on this Thursday, July 30th. Steve Schein, and it's a beautiful day out there weather-wise. I hope the same traffic-wise. Here is Brian Ford in our newsroom. Good morning, Brian.
5: Hey, good morning, Steve. And I got to tell you, the traffic is just looking very fine out there right now. We have got no crashes, tie-ups, or major delays anywhere across Fort Wayne, Allen County, or the tri-state region. Traffic map totally green, wall-to-wall, and top-to-bottom. Let's hope it stays that way. Next check from the Craigville Appliance Traffic Center comes up in about 10 minutes. Craigville Appliance now with a second location right here in Fort Wayne at 3539 North Clinton Street, just south of the Glenbrook Square Mall. 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
7: From 21 Alive, I'm meteorologist Liz Braden with your forecast. Another beautiful day in store. We're looking at mostly sunny skies, dry conditions, and a high today of 85 degrees. Tonight, we're partly cloudy with a low of 62, making it up to 86 tomorrow before rain arrives Friday night and into Saturday. I'm meteorologist Liz Braden on WoWo, 92.3 FM at 1190 AM.
8: An agronomist in South Dakota says expanding drought conditions are raising concerns for crop growers across the region. Stu Carlson with Hogemeyer tells Brownfield many of the state's corn and soybean producers are once again confronting increasingly dry conditions.
9: Drought the last 3 years really has been concerning, especially when it turns this hot and this dry. It's definitely cut back on some yield.
8: And North Central Wisconsin farmer Adam Bowman says he's surviving the high input cost environment by becoming as efficient as possible with his nutrient applications.
10: We've cut back on our nitrogen. Our nitrogen use efficiency in our corn this year will be the lowest it's ever been. So we will take what we've learned in that whole digital agriculture space and move forward with better decisions and lower fertilizer rates and grow the same amount of bushels or hopefully more.
8: He says the ability to monitor the crop and provide the nutrients it needs during the growing season allows him needed flexibility in his nutrient plans and budget. I'm Mark Dorenkamp with Brownfield Ag News Headlines.
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5: We have clear skies, 59 degrees across WoWo Land. You are definitely going to want your sunglasses today. We're in for a mostly sunny Thursday with a high in the mid-80s. Good morning, I'm Brian Ford. Glad you're with us. Coming up in the news at the half hour on WoWo, 92.3 FM and 1190 AM. One person is dead following a crash in Huntington County. The price at the pump across the Hoosier State may be up sharply soon, but perhaps not for the reason you might think. At a Randolph County police chase turned deadly yesterday, charges are coming fast against the alleged driver. And a nationwide recall's underway for certain eye drops that may not be sterile. Details on these stories and more coming up right now. National and global coverage continues at 7:31 with the latest from Fox News.
13: Fox News, I'm CJ Papa. President Trump delivers on his promise with major strikes inside Iran.
14: U.S. forces unleashed heavy airstrikes against the regime. Dozens of targets were hit, including IRGC, military command centers, drone and missile facilities inside of Iran, along with remaining maritime capabilities.
13: Fox's Trey Inks in Tel Aviv, former COVID point person, Dr. Anthony Fauci.
15: I will invoke my right under the Fifth Amendment of the Constitution to refrain from answering your questions.
16: President Biden granted Fauci a preemptive pardon before leaving office, but the pardon only covers what happened before 2025, meaning Fauci could face charges for any perjury committed on Wednesday.
13: Fox's Mendel Rivera on Wall Street. The Dow looking to rebound, coming off its worst drop since April of 2025. 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
5: WoWo News, time is 7:32. A fatal crash shut down part of State Road 9 in Huntington County Wednesday afternoon. Just before 5 o'clock, an SUV crashed into the rear of a semi-trailer that was turning onto County Road 100 South, leaving the SUV wedged beneath the trailer. The SUV driver died at the scene. The truck driver was not seriously hurt. Well, you might want to brace now for higher prices at the pump as the clock is ticking toward the August 6th end of Indiana's gas tax holiday.
17: Governor Mike Braun extended Indiana's gas tax suspension for as long as his emergency authority allows. Continuing it beyond that would require action from state lawmakers. And with no special session planned, the suspension is expected to expire August 6th, sending gas prices sharply higher. Heather Starr, WoWo News.
5: The details of a funding plan for revenue loss during the June, July, and August suspension will have to be worked out. A suspected stolen vehicle, rather, in eastern Indiana ended with a veteran officer killed and a 34-year-old, Macy Markell Atkinson, behind bars. Lynn Town Marshal Bradley Fisher was struck while attempting to stop the chase with a tire deflation device. The pursuit ended moments later when Atkinson crashed into a dump truck. She's being held on a felony warrant as Indiana State Police continue the investigation. More charges are pending. Monday afternoon storms left plenty of damage behind, and Indiana's tornado count for the season up by at least one.
18: The National Weather Service confirmed an EF0 tornado touched
11: done in Grant County Monday night, traveling from Sweetster to southwestern Marion. The storm damaged trees and at least one business, while a Marion homeowner told Wayne TV she was trapped briefly after a tree crashed into her house. John Zimney, WoWo News.
5: Meanwhile, a nationwide recall is affecting more than 11 million cartons of Roto cooling eye drops. The FDA says only certain lot numbers are involved and consumers should stop using the affected products. You can find those accurate lot numbers up to date at the FDA's website. Well, a proposed change at the ballot box could put Ohio's youngest voters at the center of a constitutional debate.
18: Two Democrat state lawmakers introduced a proposal to lower Ohio's voting age to 16 for state and local elections. The measure would require approval from three-fifths of the House and Senate before going to voters for a final decision. NBC4 reports that Republican leaders have not commented on the proposal. Victor Garcia, WoWo News.
5: The proposal would not change the voting age for federal elections, which are set at 18 by law. The News Watch continues now at 7:34. Fort Wayne police have arrested 49-year-old Jose Antonio Quintana Torrejos, accused of exposing himself in front of two minors in the parking lot of the Coldwater Road Walmart. Torrejos, who has a previous public indecency conviction, now faces new charges including public indecency and offenses involving minors. WoWo Flight Watch at Fort Wayne International, all flights still showing on schedule, and your TSA wait time's about 15 minutes. Michigan drivers will soon have a new way to turn a routine renewal into support for animals in need.
19: A new specialty license plate will raise money for shelters caring for homeless and abused pets. The $35 plate fee will support spay and neuter programs, shelter staffing, and efforts to reduce overcrowding through the Michigan Pet Alliance. Tommy Lee, WoWo News.
5: The state has not announced when the plate will become available. 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Time saver traffic and weather together every 10 minutes during Fort Wayne's morning news. From the Craigville Appliance Traffic Center, we blow past that 7:30 mark of the Thursday morning rush hour crash. Tie up and major delay free across Fort Wayne, Allen County, and the tri-state region. The big four right now, Washington, Jefferson, Lafayette, and Clinton, still looking good getting you in, out, and through downtown. Interstates and major roads moving at or near posted limits. Drive times are right on target. As we take a look at the jam cams right now, I-69 traffic volume still building in. Very normal, though, for a Thursday morning. Everything looking good. If you're into bound, you're looking at 90 minutes from the 4 to 465, 38 minutes to and from the Michigan line if you're north of Fort Wayne. I-469, normal traffic volume, even a little bit heavier than normal right now, but everything's moving well top to bottom in both directions, even through the one-lane construction zone northbound between US 24 and Wheelock Road. Do be advised, though, that can change very quickly as traffic volumes, especially large volumes of commercial trucks, build in. Keep an eye on your traffic app, and you may want an alternate if you're in a hurry. And it's smooth sailing on the Indiana Toll Road, the Ohio Turnpike. Everything looking good across the top of the Hoosier and Buckeye State. Next check from the Craigville Appliance Traffic Center comes up in about 10 minutes. 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
7: From 21 Alive, I'm meteorologist Liz Braden with your forecast. Another beautiful day in store. We're looking at mostly sunny skies, dry conditions, and a high today of 85 degrees. Tonight, we're partly cloudy with a low of 62, making it up to 86 tomorrow before rain arrives Friday night and into Saturday. I'm meteorologist Liz Braden on WoWo 92.3 FM at 1190 AM.
5: And right now we've got winds out of the west at 3, clear skies across WoWo land. It's 60 degrees in LaGrow, 59 in Middlebury, and 59 at your severe weather station. 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And the Thursday edition of Fort Wayne's Morning News continues now with Steve Shine in for the vacation and Caleb Blakesley along with Josh Williams. From the Anchor Desk, I'm Brian Ford on WoWo, 92.3 FM and 1190 AM.
1: Thank you, Brian. Good morning, Fort Wayne. Steve Shine in for the vacationing Caleb Blakeslee. It is 7:39, 21 minutes away from the top of the hour. Josh Williams is with me. Today, in our historical review of what happened on this day, the first Technicolor cartoon by Walt Disney was released. I don't even know, do they, and I haven't been to a movie in so long, but do they even have in Technicolor anymore on movies, or is that just an old-fashioned?
0: I think it's an old-fashioned terminology.
1: It's in color. I mean, like TV Guide used to have color next to TV shows that were in color. Now everything's in color. Everything's in HD. 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
0: But boy, let me tell you, 1932, when Flowers and Trees by Walt Disney came out, that got the people moving.
1: And, you know, you'd always see there was something about the sound, too, that they would put on their RCA sound around or something. And I mean, that just doesn't happen. You expect that now.
0: Let me ask, do you remember Flowers and Trees?
1: Yeah, I remember it. I was sitting in the audience eating popcorn. What year was it?
0: 1932.
1: No, I... Thanks. That would make me about 96 right now. That's not...
0: You're looking good for 96.
1: Well, thank you. There are going to be flowers and trees growing around me if I get any older. And I'm going to be looking up at it, too. Oh, so we'll see. But that back in 1932, that was the first Technicolor cartoon.
0: I know. Isn't that unbelievable?
1: All right. Thank you very much for giving us that brief bit of historical information on this Thursday morning, July 30th. Steve Shine in for Caleb Blakeslee. We're going to hear about the newly released audio tapes that suggest that former President Biden held on to classified documents. That's coming up next right here on Fort Wayne's Morning News, number one in the morning for news, weather, and sports on WoWo 92.3 FM and 1190 AM.
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1: And I would be remiss if I didn't give a shout-out this morning to Kevin Hunter and his son, Chad, owners of Windows, Doors, and More. They're actually out at our house. Jody's in my house this week putting in new windows, which we desperately needed. And we were so pleased to have the product that was installed by Windows, Doors, and More. So I can tell you from a testimonial, great people. Steve Shine in for the vacationing Caleb Blakeslee at 7:44 on this Thursday morning. If you're just getting up and getting going this morning, it's going to be a sunny day today. Liz Braden says 84 degrees for a high. Tonight, partly cloudy and a low of 67. And for tomorrow, partly cloudy and 84. Right now, we have 65 degrees off the world-famous WoWo fire escape. Details are now emerging about newly released audio tapes that suggest former President Joe Biden held on to classified documents following his term as vice president during the Obama administration. These tapes relate to a 2023 investigation conducted by Special Counsel Robert Hur, who described the former president as an elderly man with a poor memory. Well, that could fit me, too. I don't know. I wasn't in front of him, but it could fit. Representative Laurel Lee of Florida joined Fox Business's The Evening Edit with Elizabeth McDonald last night, saying two things are made clear from listening to these recordings.
3: First, that he had classified documents, that he shared them inappropriately, and second, that his cognitive difficulties began so much earlier than Democrats and his aides wanted to admit to the American people.
1: That was Congresswoman Laurel Lee speaking last night on Fox Business's The Evening Edit with Elizabeth Montgomery. Good morning. It is 7:45. It's a Thursday morning. Members of the GOP are warning voters about a wave of seemingly socialist alleged Democrats featuring that are featured on ballots across the U.S. for the upcoming midterm elections. Speaking about Michigan Democratic Senate candidate Abdul El-Sayed and others that he perceived as socialist aligned candidates, Senator John Kennedy, Republican of Louisiana, who I had the pleasure of meeting last June, shared his feelings on these far-left candidates during an appearance on Fox's America Reports.
4: Socialism is for morons. It's never worked anywhere.
1: Okay, that was short and sweet. The word moron caught my attention real quick. Thank you, Senator John Kennedy from Louisiana. 7:46 right now. Steve Schein in for Caleb Blakesley. And we have Brian Ford with what's trending in news along with Time Saver Traffic. That's coming up in just about 2 minutes right here on Fort Wayne's Morning News from WoWo 92.3 FM and 1190 AM.
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5: We have severe clear, 59 degrees across WoWo land. I'm Brian Ford, and here's what's trending at 7:47. Well, the computers have started talking to each other. That was the first problem. Apparently, the second problem, they're starting to get ideas. OpenAI says its system autonomously hacked another AI company during a test, bypassing security and finding information it could use to cheat the evaluation. The company says there was no malicious intent. Okay. Great, because the only thing scarier than a machine with bad intentions might be a machine that is extremely ambitious and motivated to pass the test. Well, if you're looking for a shampoo with sticker shock, try Aveda. If you're looking for cookies the price of a small car payment, Crumbles got you covered. Just don't expect the two businesses to occupy the same space. space at the same time. A Charlotte Crumble apparently did exactly that, with employees caught on video doing hair inside the bakery kitchen. Corporate sense of humor was gone in 60 seconds. Every batch of dough hit the dumpster, professional cleaners hit the store, and the amateur cosmetologists suddenly had a lot more free time to practice their updos. Well, we've often said that bad decisions don't make themselves, and once again, we've got proof. A former Navy SEAL apparently wanted to experience prison firsthand for whatever reason, and decided the best way to make that happen was aerial bombardment of police at a No Kings protest using mortar fireworks, conveniently purchased from a truck stop. He asked the clerk about things like maximum firepower, and could he MacGyver them into something even more powerful? Not that questions like that would draw any attention whatsoever. One phone call later, the would-be mad bomber found himself surrounded by people from the government there to help him. Apparently, his training didn't include refraining from sharing his stupid ideas with everybody. And these days, cameras are everywhere, watching pretty much everything, so you'd think that people trained to operate them would understand that better than anyone. Apparently not. Three Fayetteville police officers allegedly used Flock cameras for personal searches, including their own license plates and people they knew. A system built to track everybody else ended up tracking the very people behind the keyboard, and they wound up neck deep in hot water. WoWo News Time now, 7:49. Time saver traffic and weather together every 10 minutes during Fort Wayne's Morning News. From the Craigville Appliance Traffic Center, we're looking good as we head toward the 8 o'clock mark on this Thursday morning commute. We do so crash tie-up and major delay-free across Fort Wayne, Allen County, and the tri-state region. The big four looking A-OK right now. Washington, Jefferson, Lafayette, and Clinton, pretty normal for a Thursday morning, getting in, out, and through downtown. Interstates in the majors, I-69, I-469, moving along exactly as they should. Your drive time's about what you'd expect. And it's smooth sailing on the toll roads all the way across the top of the Hoosier and the Buckeye State. Everything clear on the Indiana Toll Road and the Ohio Turnpike. 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
6: From 21 Alive, I'm meteorologist Liz Braden with your forecast. Another beautiful day in store. We're looking at mostly sunny skies, dry conditions, and a high today of 85 degrees. Tonight, we're partly cloudy with a low of 62, making it up to 86 tomorrow before rain arrives Friday night and into Saturday. I'm meteorologist Liz Braden on WoWo 92.3 FM at 1190 AM.
1: Thank you, Liz Braden, coming to us live from Television Park and 21 Alive this morning. Around the area, Warsaw has 64 degrees, Van Wert has 63, Marion 67, and at the world-famous WoWo Fire Escape at WoWo, it is 65 degrees. Steve Shine in today for the vacationing Caleb Blakesley. 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
1: You know, Josh Williams, we could just pull right out of the parking lot here at the Village of Coventry, where our beautiful facilities, the Mike and WoWo and all the federated stations are located. We can get on 69 at the West Jefferson Exchange, head down I-69 to Westfield, and wow, we'd be at the Colts training camp.
0: Listen, I would pay good money to watch you do a 40-yard dash down there with the rest of the fans. What do you think your time would be?
1: My time would, I'd be back here about next Thursday. That's how long it would take to do
0: your 40-yard dash.
1: Yes, that's how long that dash would take.
0: Okay. Well, listen, if you were like Steve and you were wondering what your 40-yard dash time could be, well, guess what? You had a chance yesterday, and you have a chance today and tomorrow to go on down to Westfield and enjoy some of the Colts City. That's right. It's happening at Colts training camp. The fans have been enjoying their fun. They've got to meet the cheerleaders. They've got to meet their mascot, Blue. And the fans have also got to have some autographed footballs from their favorite players as well. So I think yesterday had hundreds of diehard fans that came out there to attend, which was awesome to see. Now, as for what was happening on the practice field yesterday, I think there were some positive first impressions down at Grand Park in Westfield. It's final year down there as the players or coaches are, let's call it, back in school. Now, Indianapolis quarterback Ed Daniel Jones, he's really been the talk of the town. I think it's hard to even tell that DJ ever even tore his Achilles. Modern medicine and the work that he's put in this offseason has been pretty remarkable. We got to see him scramble around for a little bit. I think it was his first down and 11 on 11. He wasn't permitted to scramble in the spring, but we got to see him do it yesterday. So it's a good sign that his progress is really moving forward past his Achilles injury. Now, we also got to see Alec Pierce performing light work on the side. Of course, he's dealing with an injury himself, but he was working on the side yesterday with Reggie Wayne and a couple of the quality wide receivers. Jonathan Taylor, his contract talk is continuing on, so there's been some good conversations, at least from what Taylor is saying, and that he has faith in the team going forward, that they can reach a new deal. So there's a lot that's happening down at Colts training camp, obviously on the field, but on the fan side too, and you're going to have six more opportunities, free opportunities. You just have to go to the Colts website, pick up your tickets, and then, of course, you pay the $5 parking fee down there in advance, and I think it's $10 once you get down there in person. But a lot of fun happening in Westfield, and, well, it's the last year for it, so make some memories while you can.
1: We incorrectly last hour identified the Colts mascot as Bluey.
0: Yes, I understand.
1: Not Bluey. It's Blue.
0: I understand now that Bluey is a cartoon character.
1: Yes, and I've got an 8-year-old grandson.
0: Who watches Bluey, I'm
1: sure. Who watches Bluey, and that's
0: Does he have, like, a British accent?
1: I have no idea.
0: You haven't watched
1: Not my grandson. He's All-American.
0: All right.
1: Thank you, Josh Williams, with the sports throughout the morning right here on WoWo. 7:56 with Steve Shine and for Caleb Blakesley. Brian Ford has Time Saver Traffic. That's coming up next right here on WoWo, 92.3 FM and 1190 AM.
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1: 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Let's go back to Radio Ranch out on Maples Road. And Brian Ford has Time Saver Traffic. Good morning, Brian.
5: Hey, good morning, Steve. Things looking great as we knock on the door of 8 o'clock. We are crash tie-up and major delay-free across Fort Wayne, Allen County, and the Tri-State region. The next check from the Craigville Appliance Traffic Center comes up in about 10 minutes. 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
13: But on the flip side, very, very dry conditions with the heat across much of the western half of the country. For the 10 states comprising the Great Plains and the Rockies, we see numbers ranging from the best is 44%, very short to short in Kansas, all the way up to 89% in Colorado, 86% very short to short in Wyoming. With the wildfires and the heat and the dryness in the Northwest, we have some very high numbers there too. Leading the Northwest currently is Oregon, 77% very short to short. Washington State not too far behind at 67%. As we move into the Midwest, really the western tier of the Corn Belt, biggest concern, and this is a little overlapping with the Plains, but if you look at South Dakota, 75% very short to short, Nebraska 72%, and then just a little bit of lingering dryness in the eastern U.S. We still see numbers above 50% very short to short in both Georgia at 54% and South Carolina 51%.

0: Hey, Woland, it's Mark Bailey.
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3: It's what President Trump warned he'd do. I'm Dave Anthony, Fox News, hitting Iran with another night of bombing.
4: You know, we got to smack him a little bit.
3: He also had warned that Iran would take a beating for trying to attack a base in Jordan, and U.S. Central Command says they completed a heavy wave of strikes. Fox's Peter Ducey reports from the White House.
5: The president has been presented an option by the head of CENTCOM to go big and escalate strikes, according to the Wall Street Journal. The idea behind Admiral Brad Cooper's high-end option is to go beyond the smaller retaliatory airstrikes that have done little to deter Tehran from threatening ships in the Strait of Hormuz and lobbing missiles at American forces in the region by sharply escalating the war.
3: Speaking of escalating, China may get involved, according to Reuters.
6: A Chinese company that is reportedly going to provide Iran with at least 400 shoulder-fired missiles over land. And these are missiles, man pads, that are used to shoot down helicopters and jets. The same type of missile that shot down that U.S. plane earlier this year over southwestern Iran.
3: Fox's Trey Yingston, Tel Aviv. Iran has targeted more ships in the Strait of Hormuz, and 2 natural gas sites were hit by drones off the Egyptian coast. But oil prices are down a bit this morning. We also, later this hour, are going to get another inflation update, but it's for June, when oil and gas prices have been falling. They have recently risen back up. A vote was planned today in the Senate, and it's been postponed, as 2 Republicans who fell out of favor with President Trump voiced concerns about the acting attorney general.
7: Republicans John Cornyn and Tom Tillis say they want more assurances about President Trump's settlement with the IRS before voting to advance Todd Blanche's nomination out of the Judiciary Committee to a full Senate confirmation vote. The president dropped a $10 billion lawsuit over leaked tax returns in exchange for a later scrap plan to compensate people claiming political prosecution and ending existing Trump family tax audits. Blanche signed off on the deal as acting attorney general.
3: That's Fox's Chris Foster. 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
9: 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Thanks so much for starting your day with us. I'm Brian Ford. We have sunny skies, 64 degrees across WOWO land. Look for plenty of sunshine with a Thursday high in the mid-80s. You're 21 Alive. First Alert forecast comes up at about 8:07. 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A deadly crash in Huntington County yesterday afternoon claimed the life of an SUV driver. The crash happened at about 4:50 p.m. on State Road 9 when an SUV slammed into the back of a semi-trailer as it was turning onto County Road Road 100 South. The SUV became pinned under the trailer. The driver was killed at the scene. Meanwhile, Indiana drivers will keep getting a break at the gas pump, but the clock is ticking.
0: Governor Mike Braun extended Indiana's gas tax suspension for as long as his emergency authority allows. Continuing it beyond that would require action from state lawmakers, and with no special session planned, the suspension is expected to expire August 6th, sending gas prices sharply higher. Heather Starr, WoWo News.
9: Elsewhere, a convicted public indecency offender is facing new charges in Fort Wayne. Police say 49-year-old Jose Antonio Quintana Torrejos exposed himself in front of two girls at the Coldwater Road Walmart parking lot. He was arrested a short time later. Storm cleanup continues in northeast Indiana after a Monday tornado left behind plenty of damage.
10: The National Weather Service confirmed an EF0 tornado touched down in Grant County Monday night, traveling from Sweester to southwestern Marion. The storm damaged trees and at least one business, while a Marion homeowner told Wayne TV she was trapped briefly after a tree crashed into her house. John Zimney, WoWo News.
9: 2026 is setting up to be a record year for tornadoes across the Midwest, with Illinois already blowing past its record. More than 11 million cartons of Roto cooling eye drops are being pulled from store shelves. The FDA says select lots may have sterility issues, though no illnesses or injuries have been reported. Well, Ohio voters will soon decide whether a major election rule stays a state law or becomes much harder to change.
11: Issue 3 would place Ohio's current voter photo ID requirements into the state constitution. Supporters say it protects election security, while opponents argue the amendment is unnecessary because photo ID is already required for in-person voting. Victor Garcia, WoWo News.
9: A yes vote would lock the requirement into the Constitution. A no vote would leave it a state law. The News Watch continues now at 8:05. A veteran Indiana police officer is dead after being hit by a fleeing suspect during a Randolph County pursuit. 34-year-old Macy Markell Atkinson of Winchester allegedly sped away in a reported stolen vehicle and struck Lynn Town Marshal Bradley Fisher as he tried to deploy stop sticks. Fisher, a 27-year veteran of the department, later died at the hospital. Atkinson slammed into a dump truck moments later and is jailed with additional charges now expected. Two Ohio lawmakers are pushing a proposal to lower the voting age to 16 for state and local elections. The constitutional amendment would need approval from lawmakers and voters before taking effect. WoWo Flight Watch at Fort Wayne International. All flights showing on schedule. TSA wait times under 15 minutes. Finally, Michigan State scientists are uncovering what may be the missing piece behind a devastating childhood lung condition.
12: MSU researchers found that changes in the TBX4 gene can cause excess muscle buildup throughout the lungs, affecting blood vessels and airways. The discovery could help researchers develop future treatments for children with pulmonary hypertension, according to News 10 Lansing. Tommy Lee, WoWo News.
9: The study did not identify a current treatment, but offers a new path for research. WoWo News time is 8:06. 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Time saver traffic and weather together every 10 minutes during Fort Wayne's morning news. Well, from the Craigville Appliance Traffic Center, as we head into the 8 o'clock hour, we're still looking okay. Crash tie-up and major delay free across Fort Wayne, Allen County, and the tri-state region. The big four right now, Washington, Jefferson, Lafayette, and Clinton, still looking pretty normal for a Thursday morning. Okay getting you in, out, and through downtown. Interstates and major roads checking in at or near posted limits region-wide. Drive times are about what you'd expect. As we take a look at the jam cams once again, I-69 traffic volume definitely build in. Very normal for a Thursday morning. Everything lining up, though, as it should. If you're Indy bound, you're looking at 90 minutes from the 4 to 465, 38 minutes to and from pure Michigan if you're headed north. I-469, close to normal traffic volume there. Moving very well, though, in both directions, even through that one-lane construction zone northbound between US 24 and Wheelock. And the Indiana Toll Road, the Ohio Turnpike, smooth sailing Chicago to Toledo and back again, severe clear across the top of both the Hoosier and the Buckeye State. Next check from the Craigville Appliance Traffic Center comes up in about 10 minutes. Craigville Appliance now with a second location right here in Fort Wayne at 3539 North Clinton Street, just south of the Glenbrook Square Mall. 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
13: From 21 Alive, I'm meteorologist Liz Braden with your forecast. Another beautiful day in store. We're looking at mostly sunny skies, dry conditions, and a high today of 85 degrees. Tonight, we're partly cloudy with a low of 62, making it up to 86 tomorrow before rain arrives Friday night and into Saturday. I'm meteorologist Liz Braden on WoWo 92.3 FM at 1190 AM.
9: And right now we've got winds out of the west at 3, clear skies across WoWo land. It's 61 degrees in Constantine, 64 at your severe weather station. 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Be sure to say hi to Tim and Justin when you visit on Covington Road. They're just a mile east of the Country Club and open this morning at 10, Rainbow Furniture. And the Thursday edition of Fort Wayne's Morning News continues now with Steve Shine in for the vacation and Kayla Blakesley, along with Josh Williams. From the anchor desk, I'm Brian Ford on WoWo, 92.3 FM and 1190 AM.
14: Thank you, Brian Ford, and of course, Heather Starr manning the controls back on Maples Road. Steve Shine in on this Thursday morning, July 30th. I'm not sure if I met Tim or Justin last week, but I met one of them from Rainbow Furniture. Nice family, great furniture, great sponsors here at WoWo, and it was a pleasure to meet one of them. I'm not sure, can't remember, you know, when you get at this stage in your life, is I don't remember what I had for breakfast about 2 hours ago.
15: But you remember what you had for lunch yesterday.
14: Oh, I did remember what I had for lunch. I had a great conversation. You were my guest for lunch, along with our general manager of the Federated Media Stations here, Mr. Ben Sauer and John Zimney, and of course Hillary Keller. She That's was right. there, promotions, and you know what we were talking about.
15: That's right, Christmas on Broadway.
14: Christmas on Broadway, which WoWo is one of the two proud media sponsors. We have both WoWo and 21 Alive, and our friend Chris Fidel and Rob Anderson and Maureen Westbell. They all put that together along with the staff here at WoWo. So very exciting. It's on Friday, November 20th this year. And I was excited to tell you guys that not only do we have a beautiful Christmas tree selected already from out in the country near Harlan, Indiana. So that's kind of fun looking for that. And our good friend Dave Franke, one of the owners of the Fort Wayne Comets, contacted me yesterday to remind me that the Franke family and the Fort Wayne Comets will be sponsoring Christmas on Broadway again, along with other sponsors, and the Franke family will be underwriting the fireworks,
15: which are going to
14: They are tremendous. So they are great, and always big supporters of Christmas on Broadway. I always talk to Dave about the way his family used to celebrate Christmas, and Dave was the one who would always dress up as Santa Claus. I think the hair has gone from his beard down to the back of his head now, if you look at him.
15: I look like a member of ZZ Top.
14: He looks pretty good to me. Yeah. Great family, great fun. Always appreciate the Franke's underwriting the fireworks portion of our tree lighting ceremony. Casey Hendrickson's will be on WoWo from 3 until 6 on Friday, November the 20th, as Penny Pitch, one of the Penny Pitch programs that kicks off, so we can raise money for this year's charitable organization. And then, of course, 6 o'clock, the tree lighting. So we'll be hearing a lot more about that over the next few months, but it's never too early to start on getting that all planned.
15: Well, you know, they say Christmas in July.
14: That's
15: now we get something to look forward to.
14: Oh, well, believe me, Christmas starts planning the day after Christmas ends in the particular year, because it's a year-long.
15: Is it really?
14: Oh, absolutely. By the time we get our friends involved at Concordia Lutheran High School, Jennifer Porath, who is the band director, get her going, get Gray Craft signs in with the float, get Santa and Mrs. Claus, get the fireworks. I mean, it just goes on and on, but it's worth every second of it. It's a lot of fun.
15: I think the public would want to know this, but how long does the procurement process go for finding the Christmas tree?
14: Well, Jody and I actually start in March or April of every year, and we have a whole list of people who want to donate their tree. And the reason why they want to donate a beautiful 40-foot Colorado spruce or a similar tree is because the tree has outgrown where it is located. It is causing havoc with someone's driveway or their basement or their sidewalks or the foundation of their house. And our good friend Dan Mudrack from Mudrack Tree Service, one of the great business people here in Fort Wayne, Dan Mudrack always goes out, takes a look at the tree to make sure that it can be transported from wherever it may be across town, and then he puts it in place. And so this year we're way out, about a mile from the Ohio line. That's how far we are out. It's way out there in the country. And the minute I feasted my eyes on it back in late April, I fell in love. I fell in love with the tree. How about that? So it was pretty neat, and we really appreciate that. So Dan and his crew from Mudrat Tree Service on Monday, November 16th, will be putting the tree in place, and then our friends from A Yard Apart will decorate the tree all week long, and so by the 20th, we'll be ready to rock and roll at 6 o'clock.
15: Now, with the new fountain that you guys have at Broadway Plaza, does it make it easier to put a tree there?
14: I'm probably going to throw myself over the fountain because I don't want one thing to happen to it. That fountain is so neat. C3 Construction, great guys, Mike and Braden Burns, father and son, built the fountain for C3 Construction, and the Kensinger Electric from Columbia City, John Kensinger, and Kissinger, from Columbia City, and Mark Mongold. They were the electricians who put it together, and really pretty neat stuff.
15: Wow, incredible stuff, Steve.
14: All right, well, I didn't expect to use our entire segment on Christmas, but it's Christmas in July, so, you know, if the Hallmark Channel can be running those flaky movies all month long, I can talk about Christmas. 8:15 right now, Steve Shinen for Caleb Blixley. Brian Ford's going to be coming up with the latest in the trending news here on WoWo, 92.3 FM and 1190 AM.
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16: Hey everybody, Casey Hendrickson here. The financial troubles of the Democratic National Committee just got a whole lot worse. We'll tell you what's going on Thursday, 3 to 6 on WoWo.
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9: We have sunny skies, 64 degrees. I'm Brian Ford, and here's what's trending at 8:17. Well, for years, the big AI question was, will machines become smarter than us? Apparently, we now have a follow-up question. Will they start getting sneaky? OpenAI says its system broke into another AI company's network during testing using stolen credentials and found a previously unknown vulnerability. The goal was a narrow evaluation. The execution, well, just a little more ambitious. Nothing says the future's complicated quite like having to tell your computer not to hack other computers. And Aveda sells expensive hair care products. Crumble sells expensive cookies. Well, apparently, Crumble employees in Charlotte thought that blending those two concepts was a great idea, ranking right up there with recruiting J.B. Pritzker as a high diver. A viral video caught employees doing each other's hair inside the bakery because nothing says fresh baked quite like a cloud of Aquanet drifting through the kitchen. Corporate gave the impromptu repurposing about 30 seconds of consideration, then shut the joint down and called in professional cleaners. Every batch of dough was relocated to the dumpster. Oh, and the enterprising cookie trafficking cosmetologists, well, they were relocated to unemployment. Well, there are much faster, less expensive, and easier ways to go to prison if you really, really want to. The first rule of bad ideas, don't tell anyone. A former Navy SEAL apparently decided the perfect place to unveil his master plan was a fireworks counter at a truck stop. He wasn't looking for showy fireworks, but maximum firepower and adaptive reuse that would make HGTV jealous in order to launch what he considered a rocket-based bombardment of the police at an O'Kings protest. The store clerk, who's the only sane and intelligent one in that equation, decided he'd call the cops before they responded in full to being shot at by fireworks. Spoiler alert, they don't like that. Well, the would-be tactical genius didn't end the day with a bang, but with a slam of a jail cell door. And we live in a world where cameras are watching almost everything constantly, so you'd think that people with the keys to the camera system would know better than anyone. Well, apparently three Fayetteville police

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2: 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Auburn has 65, Kendallville 64, and it's a rising temperature here at WoWo, 67 degrees now off the world-famous WoWo Fire Escape. 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
2: We are so lucky to live in the Midwest because we have so many Major League Baseball teams. The Tigers, the Sox, the Cubs, the Guardians.
6: I almost blew it there.
2: And the Reds. So, I mean, we have literally a smorgasbord. Better than Country Buffet, right?
6: That's right.
2: How are they all doing?
6: Well, yesterday we had a lot of free baseball. Extra innings abound. The only game that we didn't have extra innings was the Cleveland Guardians and Cincinnati Reds in Cincy. That one was a regular nine-inning game, but however, Cleveland, they came out on top 6-1 there, and of course, they claimed the season series from their in-state rivals, the Cleveland Guardians. Now, extra innings were abound in the Motor City between the Detroit Tigers and Baltimore Orioles. Colton Cowser hit a tie-breaking single in the 12th inning, capping the Baltimore Orioles rally from a 7-run deficit to beat the Tigers 10-9 in 12 innings. Another 12-inning game back in the Windy City between the Southsiders and the New York Yankees. In fact, it was an RBI single in the 12th inning that gave the White Sox a 6-5 win over the New York Yankees. Now in St. Louis, 10 innings it took for the St. Louis Cardinals to beat the Chicago Cubs. Ivan Herrera had a 2-run double with one out in the 10th inning to give the Cards a 3-2 comeback win over the Chicago Cubbies. But Cubs fans, never fear, 61-47 is the record right now, so the Cubs are still sitting in good standings. Coming up in our next look at sports, we're going to talk about what's happening at Colts training camp. But before we go, I just wanted to wish my wife a happiest birthday. It is her birthday today, so I'm looking forward to being able to celebrate with her not only today, but then tomorrow as well. And I'm sure that will transpire into the weekend. But happy birthday if you're listening, and have good luck with your show today.
2: And absolutely. Happy birthday, Brooklyn Beatty. Happy birthday to you. All right.
6: Okay.
2: Go ahead. That's enough.
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2: Have a great day, Brooklyn. You deserve it. And she used to be here on WoWo, too, before she transitioned. Yeah. A lot more fun and free-loving over there. We're a little bit more serious, aren't we?
6: That's right.
2: All right. All right, it is 8:26. Steve Shine in for the vacationing Caleb Blakesley. And we're going to go back to the newsroom in a couple of moments with Brian Ford. He will have time.

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0: It is 28 minutes past the hour. Hope you're enjoying your Thursday, second to the last day of July. And here's not second to the last, but first in my book, Brian Ford with Time Saver Traffic. Good morning.
5: Hey, good morning, Steve. And I got to tell you, this traffic commute we've got this morning is one of the best we've had all week. We have got no crashes, tie-ups, or major delays across Fort Wayne, Allen County, or the entire tri-state region. Next check from the Craigville Appliance Traffic Center comes up in about 10 minutes. 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
7: From 21 Alive, I'm meteorologist Liz Braden with your forecast. Another beautiful day in store. We're looking at mostly sunny skies, dry conditions, and a high today of 85 degrees. Tonight, we're partly cloudy with a low of 62, making it up to 86 tomorrow before rain arrives Friday night and into Saturday. I'm meteorologist Liz Braden on WoWo 92.3 FM at 1190 AM.
8: I'm Nicole Haslup with Ag Headline News. I'm Brown Field. The Deputy Secretary with the USDA says the agency is well into implementing its announced reorganization plans.
9: Those who remain with us, their jobs are guaranteed as long as they move, and we've made it clear that we want them to move. And for those who do not move, we will have hiring actions in place to hire at our hub locations to fill their slots.
8: Divide is growing over farm labor reforms under consideration in Congress.
10: They say that every time we pass a farm bill, we got to have a modern farm bill for the economy of today. Well, we've passed six since then without labor reform. This will be the seventh if they don't get it done. So it's really critical that we codify these important changes.
8: The USDA says it's working with farmers and ranchers to improve its data collection process.
11: We know we have to earn that trust. We know we have to use the data in a way that is reflective of what is actually happening in agriculture.
8: I'm Nicole Haslip with Brown Field.
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5: We have mostly sunny skies, 64 degrees across WOWO land. You will definitely want to take along the sunglasses today. We are in for a mostly sunny Thursday with a summer-like high in the mid-80s. Good morning, I'm Brian Ford. So glad you're with us. Coming up in the news at the half hour on WOWO, 92.3 FM and 1190 AM. One person is dead following a crash in Huntington County. The price at the pump across the Hoosier State may be up sharply soon, but probably not for the reason you might think. And a Randolph County police chase turned deadly yesterday. The charges are coming fast against the alleged driver. And a nationwide recall is underway for certain eye drops that may not be sterile. Details on these stories and more coming up. Right now, national and global coverage continues at 8:31 with the latest from Fox News.
14: I'm Gianna DeLucy.
15: Will I always hit back?
16: Yes.
15: Pretty much.
14: President Trump following through on a warning to Iran.
17: U.S. Central Command released a statement saying CENTCOM forces successfully completed a heavy wave of strikes against Iran in response to yesterday's attempted missile attacks on U.S. forces. The strikes aim to further diminish threats posed by Iran and its proxies to American forces, commercial shipping, and neighboring Gulf countries.
14: Fox's Trey Yanks in Tel Aviv, Senator Rand Paul, plans to vote to hold Dr. Anthony Fauci in contempt of Congress after he invoked the Fifth Amendment more than 100 times at a hearing yesterday on COVID origins and pandemic policy.
18: President Biden granted Fauci a preemptive pardon before leaving office, but the pardon only covers what happened before 2025, meaning Fauci could face charges for any perjury committed on Wednesday.
14: And that is Fox's Madeline Rivera. 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
5: WOWO News time is 8:32. A fatal crash shut down part of State Road 9 in Huntington County yesterday afternoon. Just before 5 o'clock, an SUV smashed into the rear of a semi-trailer that was turning onto County Road 100 South, leaving the SUV wedged beneath the trailer. The driver of the SUV died at the scene. The truck driver was not seriously injured. Well, you may want to brace now for higher prices at the pump as the clock is ticking toward the August 6th end of Indiana's gas tax holiday.
19: Governor Mike Braun extended Indiana's gas tax suspension for as long as his emergency authority allows. Continuing it beyond that would require action from state lawmakers. And with no special session planned, the suspension is expected to expire August 6th, sending gas prices sharply higher. Heather Starr, WOWO News.
5: A suspected stolen vehicle pursuit in eastern Indiana ended with a veteran officer killed and 34-year-old Macy Markell Atkinson of Winchester behind bars. Lynn Town Marshal Bradley Fisher was struck while attempting to stop the chase using a tire deflation device. That pursuit ended moments later when Atkinson slammed into the back of a dump truck. She's being held on a felony warrant as Indiana State Police continue the investigation. More charges are pending. Monday afternoon storms left behind plenty of damage, and Indiana's tornado count for the season up by at least one.
20: The National Weather Service confirmed an EF0 tornado touched down in Grant County Monday night, traveling from Sweetster to southwestern Marion. The storm damaged trees and at least one business, while a Marion homeowner told Wayne TV she was trapped briefly after a tree crashed into her house. John Zimney, WOWO News.
5: 2026 is setting up to be a record year for tornadoes across the entire Midwest. Illinois has already shattered their yearly record. A nationwide recall affecting more than 11 million cartons of Roto cooling eye drops is underway. The FDA says only certain lot numbers are involved. Consumers should stop using the affected products. For the full list, you can check the FDA's website. A proposed change at the ballot box could put Ohio's youngest voters at the center of a constitutional debate.
21: Two Democrat state lawmakers introduced a proposal to lower Ohio's voting age to 16 for state and local elections. The measure would require approval from 3/5 of the House and Senate before going to voters for a final decision. NBC4 reports that Republican leaders have not commented on the proposal. Victor Garcia, WoWo News.
5: The proposed change would not affect the voting age for federal elections. That's locked in at 18 under federal law. The News Watch continues now at 8:35. Fort Wayne police have arrested 49-year-old Jose Antonio Quintana Torrejos, accused of exposing himself in front of two minors at the Coldwater Road Walmart parking lot. Torrejos, who has a previous public indecency conviction, faces new charges including public indecency and offenses involving minors. WoWo Flight Watch at Fort Wayne International. All flights remain on schedule, and your TSA wait times just about 15 minutes. Michigan drivers will soon have a new way to turn a routine renewal into support for animals in need.
15: A new specialty license plate will raise money for shelters caring for homeless and abused pets. The $35 plate fee will support spay and neuter programs, shelter staffing, and efforts to reduce overcrowding through the Michigan Pet Alliance. Tommy Lee, WoWo News.
5: The state has not announced when that new plate will become available. WoWo News time now is 8:36. 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Time saver traffic and weather together every 10 minutes during Fort Wayne's morning news. Well, from the Craigville Appliance Traffic Center, we head toward the 9 o'clock mark and ending this Thursday morning commute on a good note. We are still crash tie up and major delay free across Fort Wayne, Allen County, and the entire tri-state region. The big four right now, Washington, Jefferson, Lafayette, and Clinton, looking very normal for a Thursday morning, getting in, out, and through downtown. Interstates and major roads, you're moving along at or near posted limits region-wide. Drive times right on point. As we check the jam cams one more time, I-69 traffic moving right along, a little bit lighter than normal right now for this time of morning, but everything overall shaping up good. If you're Indy bound, you are 90 minutes from the 4 to 465, 38 to and from the Michigan line if you're north of Fort Wayne. I-469, normal traffic volume there, moving very well top to bottom in both directions. Even the one-lane construction zone right now between US 24 and Wheelock Road, not giving us a whole lot of trouble. We are seeing a little bit of brake tapping going on in there, but nothing that's going to majorly slow you down at this point. And as we take a look at the Indiana Toll Road, the Ohio Turnpike, we are still crash tie up and delay free there all the way between Chicago, Toledo, and back again. Next check from the Craigville Appliance Traffic Center comes up in about 10 minutes. 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
22: From 21 Alive, I'm meteorologist Liz Braden with your forecast. Another beautiful day in store. We're looking at mostly sunny skies, dry conditions, and a high today of 85 degrees. Tonight, we're partly cloudy with a low of 62, making it up to 86 tomorrow before rain arrives Friday night and into Saturday. I'm meteorologist Liz Braden on WoWo 92.3 FM at 1190 AM.
5: And right now, winds continue out of the west at 3. We have mostly sunny skies across WoWo land. It's 66 degrees in Strawtown, 64 in Monroeville, and 64 at your severe weather station. 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And that Strawtown reference was just for you, Steve Shine. Fort Wayne's morning news continues right now with Steve Shine in for the vacationing Caleb Blakesley, probably profusely regretting it, along with Josh Williams. From the anchor desk, I'm Brian Ford on WoWo, 92.3 FM and 1190 AM.
0: Well, Brian, I've got to say this. I don't want to make a lot of hay out of your comment, but where is Strawtown?
5: Again, I'm going to go to our cracked up research team. Where is Strawtown?
19: Strawtown is actually near Portland, north of Noblesville, southwest of Portland.
0: Well, that gives me something to graze over, so thank you very much, Brian Ford and Heather Starr, always holding down the fort at our location on Maples Road. Josh Williams is with me, Steve Shine sitting in for Caleb Blakesley. And hey, by the way, I neglected when we were talking about Christmas on Broadway last half hour and all of the folks who make it happen. Our good friend Ryan Hellinger from CME Construction, and we know CME Construction, so so well because they built these beautiful facilities here in the village of Coventry. I mean, state of the art. If I ever build a radio station, I'm going to have Ryan do it. I'll tell you that CME just did a tremendous job. But Ryan and his great group of guys come out on a couple Saturdays before the event and put up the Christmas tree stand. And I would be remiss if I didn't thank him, too, with all of the other people who make it happen.
1: Well, Ryan, we salute you this morning.
0: We definitely do. Hey, today, talking about this morning, and let's talk about today, and a couple important days in history that happened on today's date, right?
1: Yeah, let's take everyone back to July 30th of 1956. President Dwight D. Eisenhower, he actually signed public law 84-140. That authorized "In God We Trust" as the official motto for the United States. And guess what? That motto began appearing on paper money, starting with the silver dollar, otherwise known as the Ike back in the day, and the $1 bill in 1957.
0: And fast forward about 70-some years, and now we have Donald Trump on all of our coins.
1: That's right. Well, another on this day in history facts.
0: Yes.
1: In 1975, though, Jimmy Hoffa.
0: Uh-oh.
1: Yes, that's right. He actually disappeared from the parking lot in Bloomfield Hills, Michigan.
0: I wonder if they checked the parking lot here at the Village of Coventry when they were doing the remodeling.
1: I can assure you, no Jimmy Hoffa was found here in the Coventry Village.
0: Wow, that's back in 1975, you say?
1: 1975. He disappeared from the parking lot at the Red Fox Restaurant in Bloomfield Hills, Michigan, at about 2:30. He was set to meet a couple mafia figures, and, both men never showed up, and Hoffa was never seen or heard from again.
0: Must have been the garlic on the filet mignon.
1: Yeah.
0: I mean, that's something that did him in. Was he supposed to be buried in MetLife Stadium in New Jersey or somewhere, allegedly?
1: A lot of people think that he's underneath the MetLife Stadium over there, the old Meadowlands Stadium.
0: Yeah.
1: When they tore that down and rebuilt the new one, there was no Jimmy Hoffa found there either. So.
0: You know, there's some mysteries that are just never solved. You would think that we would be able to do that in today's day and age, but, I mean, nobody has had the definitive answer. There were a couple of things. Wasn't there a TV show with Geraldo Rivera or somebody trying to dig up Jimmy Hoffa, and there was a big reveal, and there was nothing there except, you know, some maybe a septic system or something like that? I don't know. Do you remember that? It was Al Capone. Al Capone, Jimmy Hoffa.
1: You know, Al Capone, you know, growing up in the northwest part of the state, I mean, Al Capone up there in St. Joe, Michigan, it was always cool being able to go to his little hideaway tunnels in St. Joe, Michigan. That was pretty neat.
0: Now, Heather's back at the studio, so I'm going to bring you in on this real quick, Heather, but you mentioned Al Capone. What is the connection, I forget, Al Capone with the state of Indiana?
2: Well,
0: do you recall?
2: Well, yeah, they had... there's a couple of guys, actually, and the one recently that we had heard about was buried down, I think they had to bury him down towards Indianapolis. He was another mobster, basically. I can't remember his name.
0: And then, John Dillinger.
2: Dillinger,
0: there we go.
2: Yes,
0: it was not Al Capone. It was John Dillinger, because I think Dillinger robbed a couple of banks here in Indiana then was killed in a shootout up in Chicago, if I'm not mistaken. So, well, what a delightful way to end this discussion this morning. Jimmy Hoffa, John Dillinger, Al Capone, welcome to the Mob Hour here on Fort Wayne.
1: We're all pro-union.
0: Yeah, absolutely. Oh, definitely. Definitely. All right. It's 8:44, 16 minutes away from the top of the hour. Steve Shine in today. Hopefully again tomorrow for the vacationing Caleb Blakesley. We're going to check in with Brian Ford in the newsroom and, of course, Josh Williams with the sports. It's all coming up in the next couple of moments right here on the number one radio show in the morning for mobsters, news, weather, and sports. It's Fort Wayne's Morning News on WoWo, 92.3 FM and 1190 AM.
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1: We have mostly sunny skies, 64 degrees. I'm Brian Ford. Here's what's trending at 8:48. Well, the computers have started talking to each other, and that's the first problem. Apparently, the second problem, they're starting to get ideas. OpenAI says its system autonomously hacked into another AI company during a test, bypassing security and finding information that it could use to cheat an evaluation. The company says there was no malicious intent. Well, that's just great, because the only thing scarier than a machine with bad intentions might be a machine that's just extremely motivated to pass the test, and who knows what else. Well, if you're looking for shampoo with sticker shock, try Aveda. If you're looking for cookies, the price of a small car payment, just try Crumble. Just don't expect the two businesses to occupy the same space at the same time. A Charlotte Crumble employee apparently did exactly that. They were caught on video doing hair inside the bakery kitchen. Corporate sense of humor was gone in 60 seconds. Every batch of dough hit the dumpster, professional cleaners hit the store, and the amateur cosmetologist hit the unemployment line. Well, we've often said that bad decisions don't make themselves, and once again, we've got proof. A former Navy SEAL apparently wanted to experience prison firsthand for reasons known only to him, and decided the best way to make that happen was aerial bombardment of the police at a No Kings protest using mortar fireworks that he conveniently purchased from a truck stop. He asked the clerk about things like maximum firepower, and could he MacGyver them into something even more powerful? Not that questions like that would draw any attention. One phone call later, the would-be mad bomber found himself surrounded by people from the government there to help him. Apparently, his training didn't include refraining from sharing his stupid ideas with everybody. And these days, cameras are everywhere, watching pretty much everything. You'd think the people trained to operate them would understand that better than anyone. Apparently not. Three Fayetteville police officers allegedly used Flock cameras for personal searches, including their own license plates, people they knew, that sort of thing. A system built to track everybody else ended up tracking the very people behind the keyboard, and they tracked themselves right into disciplinary trouble. WoBo News Time now, 8:50. Time saver traffic and weather together every 10 minutes during Fort Wayne's morning news. Well, from the Craigville Appliance Traffic Center, we continue on toward the 9 o'clock mark. Major crash tie-up and delay-free across Fort Wayne, Allen County, and the tri-state region. The big four right now, Washington, Jefferson, Lafayette, and Clinton, still looking good getting you in, out, and through downtown. Interstates and the majors, I-69, I-469, everything moving along exactly as it should for a Thursday morning. And it is smooth sailing on the toll roads. Everything's looking good, Chicago to Toledo and back again. Next check from the Craigville Appliance Traffic Center comes up in about 10 minutes. 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
2: From 21 Alive, I'm meteorologist Liz Braden with your forecast. Another beautiful day in store. We're looking at mostly sunny skies, dry conditions, and a high today of 85 degrees. Tonight, we're partly cloudy with a low of 62, making it up to 86 tomorrow before rain arrives Friday night and into Saturday. I'm meteorologist Liz Braden on WoWo 92.3 FM at 1190 AM.
3: Thank you, Liz. 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Good morning. It is 8:52 with Steve Shine in for Caleb Blakesley. 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
3: Good morning, Fort Wayne. It is 8:53, and Steve Shine is in for the vacationing Caleb Blakesley. And right now, here is the husband of the birthday gal who just stopped in. Brooklyn Beatty stopped in on her birthday on her way to WMEE, our sister station, where you can hear her Monday through Friday at 10 a.m. What a nice delight to two old codgers here and that beautiful lady coming in.
9: It was really nice. She brought me a nice little protein box from the good old Starbucks across the parking lot.
3: Oh, very. And that's one of the nice things. That and Hall's Village of Coventry.
9: I know you used to be a frequent flyer on Friday nights, but you're not going to find Steve there tonight.
3: Not tomorrow night, but we'll be there on Saturday, and we're going to switch it up.
9: Okay. The weekend crowd a little bit different than the Friday night crowd?
3: You know, same folks in there on Friday, and then another group on Saturday, but no matter what night of the week is, it's perfect dining for us.
9: I got to ask, have you ever been there on a Sunday morning for their little brunch?
3: I have not. I got to take a rest from the food table one day a week.
9: Okay. All right, let's hop into what's happening. One more look at what's happening down there in Westfield. Yesterday was the opening day for the Coats training camp, and, well, it was the first chance for fans to check out the team ahead of the season. Daniel Jones looked pretty good out there. Not really showing any wear and tear on that whole Achilles issue that he had coming out of last season. But the team touched down in Westfield's Grand Park for their first open practice of the season. And, boy, there was a sea of blue out there in Colts City, the fan zone, where I would love to see Steve Shine run his 40-yard dash and try some trick shots out there. But fans got to do that yesterday. Hundreds of diehard fans showed out. They got to enjoy meeting the cheerleaders. They got to meet the team mascot, Blue. And they also got to have some chances to get some footballs autographed by their favorite players as well. So, pretty cool moment down there. It's going to be continuing on. In fact, you can go down there today. I believe there's going to be six more opportunities for some free practices along the way that you can go to. And then the other six, too, those, unfortunately, you got to pay for. It's not too much, though. The other six practices cost $5 to get in, but you do have to go to Colts.com, register for those, and you can enjoy some fun down there at Westfield. 12 more practices going until August 20th, so you still got some times, and that includes that two joint practices against the Atlanta Falcons as well, Steve.
3: The only trick shot you would be seeing me do would be from behind a walker. I don't think I would be able to.
9: I was imagining it's something to do with Kettle One.
3: That would be super powered. How about that?
9: Okay.
3: All right. Thank you, Josh Williams. Always here with the latest in sports at 20 and 50 throughout the morning on Fort Wayne's Morning News. Good morning, Fort Wayne. It is 8:56, 4 minutes before the top of the hour. Brian Ford has a final check of Time Saver Traffic next, right here on WoWo and Fort Wayne's Morning News on 92.3 FM and 1190 AM.
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13: USDA NAS pasture and rangeland conditions for the week ending July 26th. 42% of the country, very poor to poor ratings, 29% good to excellent, identical to last week's numbers. Most of the favorably conditioned pastures and rangelands are across the eastern half of the country. Still some pretty good numbers coming in out of the Midwest. For example, Missouri, 77% of the pastures good to excellent. And we have seen enough rain in the south to keep those numbers at or above 60% in states like Kentucky, Tennessee, Alabama, and now even Florida, good to excellent. On the flip side, we still have some big issues with very poor rangeland and pasture conditions in parts of the western and central United States, led this week by Colorado coming in statewide 77% very poor to poor. Those issues extend to the Northwest. Oregon leads the Northwest at 42% very poor to poor.
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17: Targets American troops in Jordan again. I'm Dave Anthony, Fox News. But like the last time, the missiles launched were shot down. The U.S. retaliated last night for that first attack into the U.S. base.
18: President Trump told Fox News yesterday that Iran was going to get a beating. U.S. Central Command said dozens of targets belonging to Iran's Revolutionary Guard were hit in an operation lasting over 2 hours. Military command centers, missile and drone facilities, and coastal surveillance and defense sites. This week has seen the conflict expand, with the first publicly announced joint U.S.-Saudi strikes targeting Iranian proxies in Iraq.
17: Fox's Jonathan Savage, and as President Trump considers an even more intense round of bombing, Reuters reports China could get involved, providing Iran with hundreds of shoulder-fired air defense missiles that could target Americans, like the fighter jets shot down in Iran earlier this year. The president reacted, saying this about China's leader.
19: That would be surprising. He told me very strongly he wouldn't partake. But he knows I'd be quite disappointed.
17: It is sentencing day in Georgia for a father, 2 days after his school shooter's son got life in prison.
11: Colin Gray was found guilty of murder and manslaughter charges in March for buying his son Colt the AR-15-style rifle the 14-year-old ended up using to fatally shoot four people at Appalachian High School in 2024. Prosecutors say the father also left the gun unsecured in their house despite warnings that the teen was a danger to others.
17: Fox's Kristen Goodwin. We just got updates to the economy showing an unexpected slowdown in GDP growth. 1.5% in the second quarter, down from 2.1% in the first 3 months of the year. We also got an inflation report, and like earlier ones, the PCE index shows a slight price decline in June.
20: Month over month, we saw a decline of 0.1%. Year over year, we gained 3.7%.
17: Fox Business Network show Cassoni, that June decline was expected, but inflation may be back up this month as oil and gas got pricier the last few weeks with the resumed U.S. and Iran fighting. 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
0: WoWo News Time is 9:03. We've got sunny skies, 70 degrees across WoWo Land. We are in for a great-looking Thursday. Plenty of sunshine, severe clear with a high in the mid-80s. Good morning, I'm Brian Ford. Here's what's happening. Indiana's relief at the pump comes with a deadline. Governor Mike Braun says Indiana's gas tax suspension has been extended to the limit of his emergency powers. Lawmakers would now have to approve any additional extension. Currently, there's no plan in place to call a special session, meaning August 6th, gas prices will be up sharply. Former Fort Wayne Community Schools employee Thomas Kelsaw has been arrested on multiple child sex crime charges. Police say the 36-year-old former student advocate is accused of inappropriately touching an 11-year-old student and sending sexually charged messages. Kelsaw is being held in the Allen County Jail without bond. And a deadly crash unfolded late yesterday afternoon in Huntington County. Just before 5, an SUV rear-ended a semi-trailer turning off State Road 9 onto County Road 100 South, leaving the SUV pinned beneath the trailer. The SUV driver died at the scene. The truck driver was treated and released. 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
2: From 21 Alive, I'm meteorologist Liz Braden with your forecast. Another beautiful day in store. We're looking at mostly sunny skies, dry conditions, and a high today of 85 degrees. Tonight, we're partly cloudy with a low of 62, making it up to 86 tomorrow before rain arrives Friday night and into Saturday. I'm meteorologist Liz Braden on WoWo 92.3 FM at 1190 AM.
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0: my dad being really upset because he's like, he didn't do anything that other presidents haven't done. Why is he being persecuted for this? Others wanted him to go to jail. The pardon put it all in the past. Until now. There is a good, strong possibility that he was a victim of the deep state. The evidence that is coming out now shows that what we knew about Watergate was not what happened. And it's stunning evidence. And I want to go into Richard Nixon and his pardon, but more about who Richard Nixon was, because there's this new thing where all the kids these days are saying, Nixon now, I love Richard Nixon. Who was Richard Nixon? This Fauci thing cannot be covered. Cannot be covered. Again, it's deep state. Very likely exactly what happened to Richard Nixon. Deep state control. Except Fauci is a hero. Nixon went against it. More on that next.
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5: WoWo News Update, I'm Brian Ford. Weather-wise, look for mostly sunny skies with a high in the mid-80s. Here's what's happening. Ohio lawmakers are proposing a lower voting age of 16 for state and local elections. The measure would go before voters if approved. The Army's turning to Detroit in its search for the next generation tactical truck. Ford will develop three Super Duty prototypes in a competition that also includes GM and BC Customs. Now, Fox News.
6: I'm Therese Crowley. Iran gets the message after attacking U.S. troops in Jordan.
7: We can hit them very hard. I mean, I can actually say that because in that, there's very little they can do about it.
6: And U.S. forces delivered the missiles.
8: U.S. Central Command released a statement saying CENTCOM forces successfully completed a heavy wave of strikes against Iran in response to yesterday's attempted missile attacks on U.S. forces. The strikes aim to further diminish threats posed by Iran and its proxies to American forces, commercial shipping, and neighboring Gulf countries.
6: Fox's Trey Yangst. Oil prices slipping at $83 a barrel. PCE inflation cooled in June as the Fed decides to hold interest rates where they are. An Idaho judge orders a new public defender for Brian Koberger in his effort to take back his guilty plea for killing four Idaho students in their beds, claiming his counsel tricked him into falsely pleading guilty. 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
9: From 21 Alive, I'm meteorologist Liz Braden with your forecast. Another beautiful day in store. We're looking at mostly sunny skies, dry conditions, and a high today of 85 degrees. Tonight, we're partly cloudy with a low of 62, making it up to 86 tomorrow before rain arrives Friday night and into Saturday. I'm meteorologist Liz Braden on WoWo, 92.3 FM at 1190 AM.
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0: Welcome to the program. So I was talking about Nixon. And talking about Nixon because of the pardon that Fauci gave, and this is the pardon from Nixon, or from Ford on Nixon, and everybody just moved on. And now it looks like Nixon was a victim of the deep state, and the evidence is piling up, and it looks pretty convincing. And so people are starting. I mean, have you seen the ball cap that's online right now? Says Nixon maxing. I mean, kids born 30 years after Watergate buying crew necks with, you know, Nixon Now slogans and everything else. They're cutting archival footage of the 37th president over Biggie Small Records and posting it. And the hats sold out in hours. Wall Street Journal has covered this. The Hill this week, Douglas McKinnon, a former White House and Pentagon official, he said the fascination is real and it's growing, and J.D. Vance has noticed. I want to be really clear on some things. So we listen very carefully on this. Vance sat down at the Nixon Library on the 25th of June. Long conversation about the country and about his new book on faith. McKinnon said, well, he's going to the Nixon Library to do this because he's reading the tea leaves of the younger generation. Okay. Before anybody in any party starts measuring the drapes, let's be clear on what's happening here. Gen Z has not fallen in love with Richard Nixon. Gen Z has fallen out of love with everybody in politics. And quite honestly, I think all of us, okay? In 2016, 42% of that generation called themselves liberal. 42% in 2016. What is that number today? From 42 to 30. 12 points gone. Where'd they go? Well, conservatives picked up 6. Moderates picked up 8. More of them walked to the middle than walked to us. And that's not a conversation or a conversion. That's an exit. They think the American dream has a lock on the door and their name isn't on the list. They can't buy a house. They can't afford their groceries or gas. Rent eats their paycheck up. That's what they're thinking. And both parties have been telling them a story about the future that doesn't match the bank statement. That's the problem. And the GOP, I just talked to the president about this. I said, Mr. President, you know, they don't understand. They're not hearing and they don't understand. They're suffering and feeling real pain right now. And he is really good at understanding this. He really is. I've never seen a president more in touch with the average person, but for some reason, this is not translating here. And the GOP sucks at it and always have. So when you're presented with a closed door, what do you do? Well, these people started looking into the past, and some of them landed on socialism, and some landed on Richard Nixon. And here's the part I didn't know until this week. We've been here before, exactly here. The voting age had just dropped to 18, and overnight, millions of new voters, listen to this, millions of new voters, the Woodstock generation, the campus generation, were handed a ballot. They lowered it to 18. Why? Because the progressive left knew we got the kids. George McGovern's top strategist looked at it and said, Nixon just handed us the presidency. 13 million kids. It's over. McGovern's going to win. Nixon's people didn't argue. They organized against him. Okay. They built an outfit called Young Voters for the President. Please, America, learn from this. GOP, learn from this. 400,000 members, and they made one decision that changed everything. They stopped chasing the campus. They went after the kids who weren't in college, the apprentice, the enlisted men, the young marrieds, the kids with a job and a car payment. They went after them. The man who ran it, Ken Wright's, he put his theory in a sentence. He said, most young voters do not want a president who's one of them. And then he compared it to fatherhood. Most kids don't want a dad who's a pal. They want a dad who's steady. So November came. Remember, progressives are thinking they're going to win because they have the kids locked. November comes, McGovern, the anti-war candidate, in the first anti-war generation's first election, carries voters under 25 with 52%. 52. He barely split the generation that was supposed to be his birthright because they were the ones that were going to be drafted and go to war. So that's a hopeful story if you're a GOP and you care to learn from it. But it's also a warning if you're paying attention, because both halves are true and only one of them ever gets repeated. Nixon didn't win those kids by being cool. He was never going to be cool. He won them by taking their material lives seriously. The draft, the job, the price of things, the refusing to flatter them. Now, 2 years later, he was gone, and the generation who had, you know, put this in, they're standing around kicking rocks. What the hell just happened? Because nothing is purchased permanently. It was rented. Those kids that put him in turned on him as well because they thought Watergate was real. This happens. You rent voters one election at a time. Same arithmetic today. Polling has shown the president's approval with voters under 30 has fallen sharply since he took office the second time. The same young men who moved right on culture are the ones getting flattened by rent. And if our answer to them is, you know what? Well, you live under your hat. They're going to go find somebody else's hat. Okay. Now, there's one other thing on Nixon for people who are cheering for Nixon. I think you're right about him being set up by the deep state. I haven't done enough homework on it to tell you that you are. I think you are on to something. But you have to know what else you're cheering for. Nixon was for wage and price controls. That's the federal government setting what your labor is worth. He also closed the gold window. That's what caused all of this inflation. He created the EPA. He had an enemies list with American citizens' names on it. This is a man who expanded federal power in ways that should make a room full of conservatives go very, very quiet and uncomfortable. If what young adults like is the toughness and the instinct for working people, I take it, and you should take it. That's real. That's worth having. That's what the GOP needs to recognize. But if what you like is a president who decides what things cost, who the enemies are of the state, then we have a different conversation to have. Okay? And I would rather have it now than in 2028, because if we're arguing this in 2028, it's going to be argued by the same people who think, you know, Qatar is the greatest place ever. And maybe we should be more like Qatar. Maybe we should be more like these states that have all these laws and they just tell people how to live. No. But that is to some degree, that was what Nixon was like. He was making the decisions, not you. So here's the principle underneath all of it. And it's the same one I come back to every single day on this program. The left looks at Generation Z and sees them as a block. A demographic, a column in a spreadsheet that was promised to them at birth, and now it's being stolen. I mean, listen to the words they use. When they talk about people who are voting differently than them in this voting block, they've betrayed us. It's backlash. They're radicalized. Okay. That's the vocabulary of ownership. They think they own the young generation. You can only be betrayed by something you believed you owned. McGovern's strategist thought he owned 13 million kids in 1972. He didn't own a single one of them. They are not a generation. They are 70 million individual people running 70 million individual calculations about rent and work and marriage and God. And every last one of them can smell, I'm being lied to. So they're not a Republican asset. They're not a Democrat asset. Can we get our parties to understand they're individual people and you have to earn people one at a time? So if there's a 19-year-old in your life who just discovered Richard Nixon, or you did, and you think you found the answer, be careful to cheer. What do you like about him? Let me hand you the whole file. The wage controls with the working class instinct, the enemies list with the landslide, the getting us off the gold standard. Do the thing that every generation actually did, or that generation actually in 1972 did, which was think for yourself and embarrass every professional who has ever counted you as mine. GOP, this is how you win. Stop going after the campus. One is the only unit there has ever been. More in a minute. Dogs are a lot like people in one respect. Well, in a lot of others, they're not anything at all like people. Men. You know, this is the thing that women don't understand. We are just like dogs. We don't care. We'll go wherever you put us in the car. Where do you want to eat? I don't know. We can put a food on the floor. I'll eat it off the floor. I don't care where we eat. And you get so upset. It's like, my dog, my husband won't make a decision where we want to, where we should go eat. Because we don't care. We don't care. We have a lot in common with dogs. We don't care. We don't care. You can kick us off the couch. We'll sleep on the floor. That's okay. 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
2: Here, the financial troubles of the Democratic National Committee just got a whole lot worse. 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
0: So tomorrow I'm going to take phone calls from parents that have talked to your kids and use the Socratic method. And by the way, Socrates, you know, ancient Greece, I talked to somebody and they're like, Socrates, who is he? So I'm like, oh my gosh, the education system is so bad. Socrates, great thinker. He was known for asking questions. They killed him actually because he said, he was going around to all the rich people in ancient Greece and he was like, they say you're the smartest person. So I want to ask you some questions. And they would ask a series of questions. And then he realized, no, you're not that smart. Nope, it's not you. Do you know somebody smarter than you? Well, he pissed off everybody. Everybody's like, he came to me because I was the smartest. And then he's like, no, it's definitely not you. But he had a way of getting to answers just by asking critical questions. This is critical thinking, okay? So I set out some things on socialism, and your kids may not be socialist, and that's fine. Celebrate. But your kids are going to have to defend the free market to socialists. So they need to know what questions to ask. So we set these out and I ask you to have a conversation with your kids and then call in. That show is tomorrow. I want you to call in tomorrow and tell me what happened. Peters wrote in and said, it's an incredibly great list and idea to address what we can do. My kids are in their 20s, all working with good jobs. They never bought into the commie ideas and propaganda, but now are working. They see more reason to believe it is a threat. I'm telling you, they are going to be faced with these things. Cindy wrote in, my 14-year-old son and I went over all the questions and it went really well. He sees, we have her on the phone? Do I have time? Let me take her real quick. Cindy, go ahead.
3: Yes, I had a conversation with my son last night. And just to preface this, he and I have had some battles talking about how he feels socialist things are helpful, and of course I had some things to say back to him that probably, you know, were a little bit loud.
0: Right.
3: We weren't on the same page on that, but the conversations that we had last night did go really well, and we were civil. He explained a lot of how he was feeling that capitalism is It doesn't last, because it falls on people or men and women to make decisions that end up eventually being self-serving.
0: Leadership won't do that. Anyway, I'm sorry, I shouldn't have said that.
3: Yeah,
0: go ahead.
3: Yeah, no, no, and that's the
0: that's
3: thing,
0: what you don't
3: said,
0: say to your
3: you
0: kids.
3: You know, the people. Yeah, well, but that was the thing. It's like, you know, if we're relying on elected officials to fix this and they're self-serving, that
0: yes,
3: it's not going to get fixed. So he thinks capitalism is either going to... Oh, go ahead.
0: No. I just wanted to know. So did you made progress in having a conversation? Is this a conversation you might be able to have again with your son, or was it like the typical conversation that you have with your kids where they just don't want to talk to you anymore, Mom?
3: No, actually he was thrilled. And we really had a very good, it was like 2 hours long last night that we talked.
0: Wow.
3: And he wants to have more talks with this. And actually he went and got a spiral bound notebook because he wanted to write down his ideas of what he was actually trying to say. Because, of course, you know, when I'm hearing him say socialism, I'm like, no, what are you talking about?
0: I know. But Cindy, have him listen to... Exactly. That's exactly what I was hoping you would get, is that parents will see what their children are seeing and understand where they're coming from. Have him listen to Control Freaks. You're a Torch member. Have him listen to Control Freaks, because that shows you what men do when they're in charge of making the decisions on their own and the government is behind it. Control Freaks is really good. You might want to share that. Cindy, thank you for doing this. Thank you for sharing. If you want that list of questions, and don't argue with your kids, do not argue. Just try to find out what they're thinking. It will open a door, as Cindy just showed you. You can find it at glennbeck.com.
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8: Rebounding from the biggest sell-off of the year. I'm Dave Anthony, Fox News. The Dow up 360 points the morning after plunging more than 1,100, the NASDAQ gaining over 600. And there are two updates to the economy. There was less growth in the second quarter, just 1.5%, down from 2.1 in the first 3 months of the year. Fox's Ginny Cassola has the other update.
9: Inflation cooled in June. The PCE price index found prices declined 0.1% last month. For the year ending in June, inflation came in at 3.7%, which was an improvement to 3.3%. The PCE report for June was compiled before the recent rise in crude oil prices that followed renewed tensions in the Middle East.
8: And speaking of that, Iran has again launched an attack targeting American troops in Jordan. But like the first one, the missiles were shot down, and the U.S. military retaliated for that initial attack last night.
10: U.S. forces unleashed heavy airstrikes against the regime. Dozens of targets were hit, including IRGC, military command centers, drone and missile facilities inside of Iran, along with remaining maritime capabilities. Earlier in the day, President Trump told Fox News, we're going to beat the effing S out of them.
8: Fox's Trey Yingston, Tel Aviv. The day after another funeral for late Senator Lindsey Graham in South Carolina, where he was laid to rest, his sister Darlene Graham, who was appointed to the Senate to serve out her brother's term, has put out her first campaign video running for that Senate seat.
11: Thank you all for your prayers. They provided strength through an incredibly difficult time. I'm honored to serve South Carolina and grateful for President Trump's endorsement, and I'll work hard every day to earn it.
8: The special Republican Senate primary in South Carolina to replace Lindsey Graham as the GOP nominee in November will be August 11th. In the Senate today, a committee will not vote as planned on Acting Attorney General Todd Blanche. It was postponed as two Republicans consider voting against approving Blanche for full Senate consideration, putting the nomination in jeopardy. America's listening to Fox News.
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12: 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We have sunny skies, 73 degrees across WoWo land. Severe clear for Thursday, plenty of sun, a high in the mid-80s. Good morning, I'm Brian Ford. Here's what's happening. A suspected stolen vehicle pursuit in eastern Indiana ended with a veteran officer killed and 34-year-old Macy Markell Atkinson of Winchester behind bars. Lynn Town Marshal Bradley Fisher was struck while attempting to stop the chase with a tire deflation device. That pursuit ended moments later when Atkinson crashed into a dump truck. She's being held on a felony warrant as the investigation continues. And Fort Wayne police have arrested 49-year-old Jose Antonio Quintana Torrejos, accused of exposing himself in front of two minors. Torrejos, who has a previous public indecency conviction, faces new charges, including public indecency and offenses involving minors. 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
13: From 21 Alive, I'm meteorologist Liz Braden with your forecast. Another beautiful day in store. We're looking at mostly sunny skies, dry conditions, and a high today of 85 degrees. Tonight we're partly cloudy with a low of 62, making it up to 86 tomorrow before rain arrives Friday night and into Saturday. I'm meteorologist Liz Braden on Whoa 92.3 FM at 1190 AM.
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5: The WoWo News Update, I'm Brian Ford. Weather-wise, look for mostly sunny skies with a high in the mid-80s. Here's what's happening. Ohio lawmakers are proposing a lower voting age of 16 for state and local elections. The measure would go before voters if approved. The Army's turning to Detroit in its search for the next generation tactical truck. Ford will develop 3 Super Duty prototypes in a competition that also includes GM and BC Customs. Now, Fox News.
6: News. I'm CJ Pop. A private funeral today for late Senator Lindsey Graham takes place in Pickens County near his hometown in South Carolina. His sister, interim U.S. Senator Darlene Graham, releasing a 30-second campaign video on X. Here's part of it.
7: I'm a conservative Republican, and I believe this. Every life is precious. Men don't belong in women's sports, and only American citizens should vote in our elections.
6: Senator Graham is seeking to run for a full term, but first has to win the special election primary August 11th and the general election in November. U.S. turning up the intensity in the war with Iran.
8: U.S. Central Command released a statement saying CENTCOM forces successfully completed a heavy wave of strikes against Iran in response to yesterday's attempted missile attacks on U.S. forces.
6: Fox's Trey Yanks in Tel Aviv. The Ebola outbreak in Congo reaches 1,500 deaths. 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
9: From 21 Alive, I'm meteorologist Liz Braden with your forecast. Another beautiful day in store. We're looking at mostly sunny skies, dry conditions, and a high today of 85 degrees. Tonight, we're partly cloudy with a low of 62, making it up to 86 tomorrow before rain arrives Friday night and into Saturday. I'm meteorologist Liz Braden on WoWo 92.3 FM at 1190 AM.
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12: So, you know, we might want to reschedule Chris Wright if he's not, you know, on the phone pretty soon. He was scheduled to be on with us at the top. He is the U.S. Energy Secretary. But I want to talk to him about a couple of things. You know, why can't Trump could build anything so fast. Why can't we get a oil refinery for light sweet crude here opened quickly? What about the strategic oil reserves? I'm talking to people off air and I am hearing it is really bad. You know, I went back and looked at our archive. He was on with us in May, Chris Wright was, and he said, look, it's doing damage to it now. It's so low. That was before I think we started the war. So he's on now. Energy Secretary Chris Wright. How are you, sir?
13: Hey, I'm doing well, Glenn. How are you? Great to be here.
12: I'm great. Thank you so much for coming on. I've got so many things I want to talk to you about and with so little time. So let me just start. You know, when I said on the air a couple of days ago, Donald Trump is the fastest builder of anything. I watched him build things in New York City that, I mean, I couldn't believe how fast he could get things done and quality. We built the Empire State Building in under a year, 11 months. Is there a way, and would it make a difference on price, to build more oil refineries, especially for light sweet crude? And could we get it done and push it through quickly enough to make a difference?
13: Well, we do have a new light sweet crude refinery planned to be built at South Texas. It'll be the first new refinery built in the U.S. in over 50 years. But it does take a few years to build. So it won't impact, you know, gasoline or diesel prices in the near term. But it's a hugely positive message to the market that a new refinery is coming, tuned exactly for the kind of crude we're producing in South Texas and the Permian Basin of West Texas. It'll be a great new addition.
12: Well, here's what people don't understand, and I know you've explained it before, but I'm just looking for solutions to this, because people don't understand. We have all of this oil, and it's light sweet crude. Most of the stuff is dirty that we you know, that we can't, that our refineries only the heavy crude will process it. We're in a situation where, you know, America may need fuel more than just for cheap purposes, with our strategic oil reserve being as low as it is. Are we doing absolutely everything we can to make sure that America is not behind the eight ball in case we're at war?
13: We are. And Glenn, relative to everyone else, we're in the best shape of any country in the world. We are a meaningful net exporter of oil, a meaningful net exporter of diesel and jet fuel. But we actually import gasoline because the United States consumes a greater percent of our oil in the form of gasoline than the rest of the world. So we do have trade with the world, but we are a meaningful net exporter. Our refineries are running at record high output right now. I'm frustrated, as is the president, that gasoline prices are higher than we'd like, but they're still a dollar a gallon cheaper than they were 4 years ago during the Biden administration, when there wasn't an interruption of energy flows around the world. So it may not feel great, but we're doing well given the circumstances. And I'm proud of our president standing up to Iran and ending just an emerging threat to the world with Iran's race to nuclear weapons.
12: One last question on oil. You told me back in May that our strategic oil reserve was damaged because of what Biden did. We need to spend over $100 million to repair the damage, and it's going to take us flat 4, 5, 6 years to fill the strategic oil reserve. President has told me it's 2032 by the time it gets completely full. How bad is this? I mean, you know, we're hearing things on munitions, and we're hearing things on the strategic oil reserve, and I don't know how much of it is an information war and how much is true. How are we doing with our oil reserve?
13: So, you know, thank God we have it, and we are releasing oil, which is helping our refiners meaningfully. And so, it's not terrible. The Biden administration was wildly irresponsible in selling 200 million barrels of oil for an election to lower gasoline prices and to fund their Green New Scam programs. So that was terrible. So we came into this with much less oil in the SPR than we would have liked. But as I think I told you before, you know, we're trading these barrels. We're not selling them. So we will end after this conflict, at the end of this administration, we'll have an extra 40 million barrels in the SPR at no cost to American taxpayers. And American oil production continues to grow. Our natural gas production is growing. So sure, I'd love to have started with a full SPR. I'd love to not be spending the money now to repair the damage from the Biden administration. But this is America, and this is the Trump administration. We're fixing the SPR. We're doing swaps that'll start filling the reserve up at a meaningful pace next year. And we'll get through the energy part of this crisis, I think, reasonably well. And we'll be stronger, more robust, and more focused on the other side.
12: So let me switch to something else my audience is so concerned about, and that is the price of their electricity going up because of the data centers. And I've talked to people who are for the data centers, and they said, you know, with water, it's only about the amount of water of a golf course or your local golf course that they're using. When it comes to energy, I think it's something each town can bargain with to make sure that, you know, that data center is paying for any of the upgrade in infrastructure or anything else. Can you tell me what the truth is on the power situation with data centers?
13: You bet. So look, on the power with data centers, what we're seeing here is mostly a Democrat and a left-wing sales pitch. Their green energy policies, these mandates they put at the state level, and when Biden was president at the federal level, drove energy prices up a lot, and people are mad. They don't want to own that problem, so they're pointing the finger at the obvious thing. No, it wasn't us. It wasn't our stupid policies. It's data centers that are driving up electricity prices. And honestly, Glenn, it's just false. The states that have had the fastest growth in demand for electricity, and a good chunk of that comes from data centers, they have the best performance on energy prices. All of them have energy prices that have risen less than the price of inflation, and some of them have had real declines, I mean nominal declines in the price of electricity. So data centers are the best tool we have to help first stop the rise of electricity prices in your region and ultimately to drive them down. You know, New York State, they drove electricity prices up with stupid policies. And so now they've said we're not going to have any data centers. That'll actually contribute to prices rising even faster in New York. But no, look, data centers, this is America. Not everybody has to have a data center in your neighborhood. So I don't want to alarm people. There's plenty of places to build data centers. But the communities that do negotiate deals, I believe, will get enormous benefits. They'll stop the rise of energy prices. They'll generate enormous tax revenues for their police, for their schools, for their parks. Heck, we got an area in Georgia that just eliminated property taxes because the taxes from the data center will cover all of the residents' property taxes.
12: Wow. So
13: there are huge wins available here. My comment to communities a lot is you don't have to have a data center, but engage in the dialogue, because if you push it away, those benefits are going to go to someone else and you're going to miss an opportunity.
12: I will tell you, I don't mind if towns don't want to have a data center. That's their right. It has to be open and transparent. And there has to be somebody, like if I didn't want a data center, I would be sending in the toughest negotiator that I could get, and I'd ask for the moon and the stars. You know what? Then you're going to reduce our electricity costs per customer by 20%, and here's how you're going to do it. Or you're going to upgrade this, or you're going to pay for our police, or you're going to, whatever it is. I want no more tax on, you know, on our housing or our property taxes. Negotiate, because sometimes you're going to get that. And that's so much better than just saying, no, I don't want it. Negotiate for things that you would go, you know what, it might be worth it if we got that. They'll never give it to us. Ask. They just might.
13: Glenn, you're so right. This is an opportunity for a negotiation, not a threat. It's an opportunity, not a threat.
12: Yes. Can I ask you, are we doing anything on hydrogen? I live at a ranch up in the mountains. And I have spent seven figures on electricity. I need about 40 kilowatts to run this whole place with the broadcasts and everything else. And I am constantly fighting for the energy. It's this green thing is just not ready for prime time. I don't have electric service up here, and I don't want it up here because then more people will move up here. But, I want to be green and I want to be off the grid, but it's not ready. Is there anything like hydrogen or anything on the horizon soon that will actually be stable for people?
13: You know, I mean, hydrogen is basically the left's attempt to have a better battery, a longer lived battery. So yes, you can store a lot of energy in hydrogen, but it's very expensive. It's expensive to store hydrogen. About half of the energy is lost in making hydrogen and then turning hydrogen back into electricity. At least half.
12: So
13: somewhere between half.
12: So what do we have that, do we have anything that's on the horizon that you guys are trying to push through? That would help people.
13: Well, next generation geothermal is coming. We got a 500 megawatt plant under construction in Utah, mining the heat underneath your feet. President Trump set aggressive agendas in May of last year to say we're going to get three next generation nuclear reactors critical by July 4. We had four reactors critical by July 4, and another one coming soon. So we've got a next generation.
12: What does that mean? When you say nuclear reactors critical, that's probably the wrong words to you. What does that mean, that nuclear, four of them critical?
13: Self-sustaining chain reaction. So running their full nuclear systems. They don't have the other side where you take that heat and convert it into electricity yet, but they have all the critical nuclear parts, showing that these next generation reactors, they're small, they're modular. As we build them in volume, the costs are going to come down. This is extremely exciting. We'll be getting electricity in remote areas from nuclear reactors next, by the end of next year, and a meaningful amount of it by 2028. We've got all sorts of new gas turbines under construction. We've got new pipeline to bring low cost natural gas to communities. If you had, you know, gas recip engines and a natural gas line, you could have an enormous amount of low cost electricity on demand whenever you wanted it. Now, I don't know the infrastructure where you are. If you don't have electric lines, I'm sure you don't have gas pipelines.
12: I don't have gas lines, but I tank it in. That's our backup.
13: Right. You bring propane. Yeah.
12: Propane. Yeah.
13: So there is cool stuff coming in energy technology, but the stuff that was, you know, politically favored, hydrogen, again, I'm a tech nerd. So if the math works, I'm all for it. But the math on hydrogen looks pretty bad.
12: Are we taking the restrictions off? I heard that we're taking restrictions off of fuel standards for cars. Is that true?
13: Yeah, shouldn't we let consumers
12: buy?
13: That's EPA, but there's a lot of regulations like that at DOE as well. We just want consumers to choose. If you want to buy an expensive device that consumes less energy, God bless you, go for it. But if you can't afford to buy a super fancy next generation hot water heater or dryer, you shouldn't be forced to buy a super expensive one. We're going to let people choose. This is America.
12: How much damage have you, and I say this in a good way, how much damage have you done to the big state that cannot be reversed quickly?
13: I hope by the time we're gone, a lot. You know, we are doing a thing called a process rule that's basically saying you can't just make up regulations and impose them on people without proving that you're not harming individuals and you're delivering net benefits. And most of the regulations that are passed will not pass that test. The endangerment finding that EPA has challenged, that has been the justification for all the deep state rules that just get into everyone's lives. We think that rule will withstand legal scrutiny, and it'll be very hard to bring that back. So we are working every day to just shrink that this incredible overreaching power of our government that just impoverishes Americans and squelches opportunity. That's not President Trump's agenda.
12: It's great to have you on, Chris. Thank you so much. God bless. Thanks. Keep up the good work in Washington. You bet.
13: Great job. Appreciate you.
12: You bet. Thank you. These are Energy Secretary Chris Wright. Okay. Let me tell you about our sponsor, SuperSure.
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24: Soybeans and corn are up, hogs are down, cattle are mixed. I'm John Perkins with a Brownfield Market Update. 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Stein has yield. Finding some short covering support, August beans are up 2 3/4 to 1180 and 3/4. September's 1 3/4 higher at 1177 and 3/4. September corn's up 2.5 at 451 and a half. December's 2 1/4 higher at 474. Live cattle are up and feeders have turned mostly lower as they wait for widespread direct business. August live's 85 higher at 228.75 and October's up 57 at 224.55. August feeders are down 242 at 342.05. And on technical liquidation, August hogs are down 212 at 98.57. October's 282 lower at 82.90. Brownfield.
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12: Okay. Yesterday was kind of frustrating with Fauci. If you were frustrated by what happened, I give you the solution in hour number one of today's podcast. Make sure you go back and listen if you missed it, because I think you should be pressuring Congress for, I want you to listen to it in whole. I could give it to you, but it might make you, without understanding it, might make you go, wait a minute, what? we have to change tactics. And so I want you to listen to that. Also, RFK Jr. is joining me. He's the guy who found the diary. How did you find that? What else did you find? What? Why would Fauci put that on government servers? We talk to RFK Jr. next.

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6: The American consumer remains resilient. I'm Dave Anthony, Fox News. That is in a new statement from the White House reacting to this morning's update to the economy, touting consumption and investment growth as smashing expectations last quarter. However, as Fox's Jenny Casola reports, overall GDP growth shrank.
7: The U.S. economy expanded at a more modest 1.5% annual pace in the spring quarter. The gross domestic product for April through June reflected significantly higher fuel costs.
6: Now, growth in the first quarter was more at 2.1%. The fuel costs went down last month, driving overall prices down. A June inflation report shows a 0.1% decline month over month, and the annual rate of inflation slowed to 3.7%. And on Wall Street, big stock market gains. The Dow's up almost 200 points, the NASDAQ over 500. But oil and gas have gotten pricier again this month, with a flare-up in U.S.-Iran fighting. There was another night of American bombing, and Fox's Peter Ducey reports from the White House.
8: President Trump has now been presented a new option for 10 to 14 more days of strikes against Iran, according to the Wall Street Journal, that would aim to destroy Iran's missile capabilities again and break a cycle of just retaliatory strikes.
6: Iran launched missiles again into Jordan, targeting American forces there, but like last time, they were shot down. A Senate vote has been postponed to advance Acting Attorney General Todd Blanche's nomination to the full Senate. Two Republicans who fell out of favor with President Trump, John Cornyn and Tom Tillis, might vote no, putting the nomination in jeopardy.
9: Cornyn and Tillis both have a problem with the DOJ-approved settlement that grants President Trump and members of his family immunity from past IRS tax audits. They want more in writing. writing they also want more assurances that the $1.8 billion weaponization fund is really dead, as Blanche said so under oath. The taxpayer money that was proposed to go to citizens who say they are victims of government weaponization.
6: That's David Spunt. 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
10: 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Former FWCS employee Thomas Kelsaw has been arrested on child sex crime charges. He is accused of touching an 11-year-old student and sending sexually charged messages while working as a student advocate. And a new piece of wearable tech is aiming to give people a warning before a night out takes a dangerous turn.
11: 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The sensor sends alerts through an app and can share a user's location with trusted contacts if a drink is compromised. Laura Smith, WoWo News.
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13: From 21 Alive, I'm meteorologist Liz Braden with your forecast. Another beautiful day in store. We're looking at mostly sunny skies, dry conditions, and a high today of 85 degrees. Tonight, we're partly cloudy with a low of 62, making it up to 86 tomorrow before rain arrives Friday night and into Saturday. I'm meteorologist Liz Braden on WoWo 92.3 FM at 1190 AM.
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4: I'm Heather Starr from the WoWo Newsroom. Our top local story. Former Fort Wayne Community Schools employee Thomas Kelsall has been arrested on multiple child sex crime charges. Police say the 36-year-old former student advocate is accused of inappropriately touching an 11-year-old student and sending sexually charged messages. Kelsall is being held in the Allen County Jail without bond. Now your top national stories.
5: I'm Therese Crowley. He warned Iran it was coming.
6: Will I always hit back?
7: Yes.
6: Pretty much.
7: Yes.
5: CENTCOM delivered a new missile strike on Iran and proxies for attacking a U.S. base in Jordan. Fox's Peter Ducey.
8: The president has been presented an option by the head of CENTCOM to go big and escalate strikes, according to the Wall Street Journal. The idea behind Admiral Brad Cooper's high-end option is to go beyond the smaller retaliatory airstrikes that have done little to deter Tehran from threatening ships in the Strait of Hormuz.
5: The day after burying her big brother, Senator Lindsey Graham, a campaign ad from Darlene Graham while serving out his term.
9: I'm honored to serve South Carolina and grateful for President Trump's endorsement, and I'll work hard every day to earn it.
5: 12 candidates have filed to run in the August South Carolina special GOP Senate primary. Winner takes on Democrat Annie Andrews in November. 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
10: From 21 Alive, I'm meteorologist Liz Braden with your forecast. Another beautiful day in store. We're looking at mostly sunny skies, dry conditions, and a high today of 85 degrees. Tonight, we're partly cloudy with a low of 62, making it up to 86 tomorrow before rain arrives Friday night and into Saturday. I'm meteorologist Liz Braden on WoWo 92.3 FM at 1190 AM.
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0: He's got a great message in from Tim. He writes in, says, Glenn, I've been a fan and listened to you for more than 10 years now. I hardly ever miss a show, live or podcast. Naturally, I wanted to join the Torch when you launched it a couple of months ago. However, I'm on a budget and I just couldn't talk myself into spending the money. Anyway, when Young Washington premiered and you discussed how much you loved it, I had to go, even though I haven't been to a Hollywood movie in forever. The next day, I subscribed to the Torch just for the American history, the American story. It is amazing. I am a huge, massive fan, but I only wish history in school was taught like this. Kids would have become patriots when they were in the fourth grade instead of being confused about who we are as Americans. Keep up the good work. Tim, thank you so much. And I'm glad you joined in. And we will try to make it worth every hard-earned penny to make sure that you are, you and everybody who joins the Torch are happy and feel it's well worth the money spent. Tomorrow, I am going to ask you to call in if you have talked to your kids about socialism. I put up at glennbeck.com a list of kind of Socratic questions, just questions. Do not argue with your kids. You are not there to change their mind on this. You are there just to listen to. I just want you to listen and gather. Cindy called in earlier today, and she said that she had her 14-year-old son. They don't agree on things. She said, it always ends the same way, rolling of the eyes, walking out. I don't want to talk about it. She said, we haven't had a real conversation in a long time. 14-year-old boy. What a surprise. Anyway, she said, we I took your notes and I did what you said. And we had a conversation. She said it lasted 2 hours. She said, and he wants to talk some more. Try this. Even if your kids don't support socialism, they need to understand what it is. They need to think about it so they can defend the free market with their friends. Because I can guarantee you they're going to run. They have socialist friends. So go over it. And then I want to hear from you on tomorrow's program. There's a couple of other things. Where do we stand with, hey, do we have the Ballist Wonder? What is that song again for John Thune?
6: Thune the Ballist Rhino?
0: Yeah, Thune the Ballist Rhino. Do we have the theme for that, BJ? Yeah. So Thune the Ballist Rhino, still, what is happening? What is the latest on the Save America Act?
6: Can we just have dead air here for another 15 minutes?
0: Yeah, nothing. Nothing.
6: I feel like, Glenn, yesterday the president said, I think it was from the Oval Office, where he said that, you know, it's too bad that Thune thinks the way he thinks. I'm not quoting him directly, but President Trump said that he's got the votes. He just needs to go out and pass the Save America Act. But if you hear from any of the senators that are involved in this, it kind of sounds like they're just more worried about they have a vacation coming up in a week than doing anything
0: else. Yes, that was Mike Lee's point. Make them stay there. They will cave if you make them stay there. Say, we're going to do 12 o'clock votes. Sorry, it's going to be at midnight, but we're doing it. You're against it. It's happening at 2 o'clock tomorrow morning. We're staying in session. Keep them there. That's the way it is historically always been. But Thune, what is it again?
12: Ain't got balls at all.
0: Thune the Ballist Rhino. Anyway, that guy is, he wants them to go home. He's like, how dare they want us to stay here. That's unreasonable. Unreasonable? Do you know how hard the average American works at their job? And we work more than 3 days a week. I just want to point that out, Thune.
6: He was he's been given from the House multiple different ways. I've actually lost count. I'm running out of fingers on my hands how many ways they can get this done. Thune was actually asked about one of those, budget reconciliation. And I'm just going to read through this. And then the final paragraph, tell me what he's more concerned about. He goes, if budget reconciliation is a path forward, if we conclude that there is actually a chance to get an outcome or a result, I'm open to do it. And I think all of our colleagues would be open to staying around here if that were true.
0: Mm-hmm.
6: But I think that we have to see, first of all, that we can prove to be the case. Mm-hmm. Here's the final paragraph. But I don't think having a Congress sitting around here for the month of August in quorum calls or having to vote on Democrat amendments is probably a good use of anybody's time.
0: Yeah, it's not. And everyone would know it. And so they would do something. They'd be like, this has got to end. This has got to end. He doesn't want to be he gets the Sackless Award. Do we have an image of it yet? There it is. The Nobel Prize right there, awarded for sacklessness. And it's got Thune right in the center. He's got the pride right there. So I'm making one that's going to be about, I don't know, what would you say that is? About 4 inches around?
6: Yeah.
0: Okay. I'm making it just like the Nobel Prize. It's the Nobel Prize. And I'm giving it to him. I want to present it to him. An insider said, Glenn, you should give it to the president. The president should give it to him. You know what? There's a chance he might do that. There's a chance he might do that. I'm going to tweet that out today with a picture. Mr. President, you want to award it to him? Go ahead. You want to award it? Because it'd be great.
6: This is kind of, I don't know if you saw this. This came out, I think it was yesterday, but the Senate is so worried about how, I'll put it in my words, how stupid they now look and how unwilling to do anything, that they have started to circulate a document that shows how to, here's some talking points when people bring up the fact that, hey, what about the filibuster? Why are you doing nothing on the Save America Act? They had to put out a list of how to respond to some of these accusations. And it's kind of funny if you read through it. Daily Caller put this out. They're the ones that got it. It almost reads like a choose your own adventure. If they say this, why aren't you doing this? Then you respond with this.
0: It's crazy.
6: It is so ridiculous.
0: It is so crazy. Do you have it in front of you?
6: Yeah, I got it.
0: Read some of it because it's insulting. It's absolutely insulting.
6: So it's funny. It first starts off with the charge or the claim and then how they need to respond. So the first one, White House press, this is the charge. White House Press Secretary Karoline Leavitt said President Trump's patience is running out with John Thune. Is Senator Thune doing a good job as majority leader? Here's your response. President Trump and Senator Thune are united and doing an excellent job delivering safety and prosperity for Americans, despite unprecedented Democrat obstruction. Their leadership.
0: Their whole thing is that the Democrats have obstructed this. The Democrats were never going to vote for it. They were never going to vote for it. Never. Now you have to ask yourself why. Ballless rhino. You have to ask yourself why. Why would the Democrats not want that? For all of the reasons we all know, they're cooking the books. This is just a way to not cook the book. I can't take it. Everybody gets onto a plane and they need ID. And somehow or another, it's racist. Everyone knows it's not racist. That's why this has 80% approval rating. And you can't get the job done? My gosh, you need to fire him. He needs to be voted out. But he also needs the Nobel Prize. He needs to be, I think, the best way to handle somebody like this in the end is just to show everybody who he really is. Who he really is. He is sackless. And it's disgusting. At this time, the Fauci thing is bad. This is 80% approval. And you can't get it done.
6: So charge number two also really irritates me. So this is the charge is, should we eliminate the filibuster to pass Save America? Which I think right off the bat.
0: That's a red herring.
6: A red herring. So their response is, blah, blah, blah, blah, blah. We cannot, you know, win a battle and lose the war. Is that just being dishonest right off the top? Because they don't even discuss the zombie filibuster part of it.
0: You're eliminating the zombie filibuster, which was something invented by the Democrats in the 1970s because the administrative state got so big that they couldn't handle everything. And so they couldn't handle, a filibuster the way they always did. So, to just kill bills, they just had to phone it in and say, hey, you know what? I want to filibuster this. Done. Done. And everybody goes on. Next thing. No. Make somebody, if you want to, this is the whole point. Try to make the case to the American people that agree 80% that asking for identification is unreasonable. You will not win that argument. No matter how much press you have on your side, you will not win that argument because everyone has ID. You want a bank account? You have to have ID. It's required. You want to fly? You want to rent a car? You want to buy certain cough syrup? You've got to have ID. And everybody knows that. And so what the filibuster is supposed to do is give the American people a chance to catch up and go, wait a minute, what are they talking about? That's what it's for. It's not to shut everything down. It's to give people the chance to catch up with the news and go, wait, what are they talking about? So they can't just jam it through or can't just stop it. And by the way, majority rule in Congress and in the Senate is how this whole thing. Read the words of George Washington and Jefferson and Madison. They all say majority must rule. To have the minority rule is insanity. We don't, everybody, they all worked out how everybody is represented. So every state is equal. You don't have majority rule in the general elections because it wouldn't be fair to the small states. So they balance that out by having the number of representatives and everybody gets two senators. Now it's majority rule. It's insanity. Insanity.
6: Representative Anna Paulina Luna addressed this directly, and she said, quote, word around the Capitol is that Thune has no plan on bringing Save America to the floor because he's trying to protect his fellow senators from a, quote, tough vote before the midterms. Mm. He's hiding behind the filibuster.
0: It's not a tough vote. Every one of your 80% of your voters want it. It's what's causing you to have people question who you are. It's hurting the Republican Party. I mean, jeez. 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
1: 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Soybeans are down, unable to follow through on the early gains, with August a penny lower at 11.77 and September down 1.5 at 11.74.5. Corn has turned mixed but remains mostly firm, and some spillover from wheat. September steady at 4.49, December's up 3/4 at 4.72.5. Live cattle are up. Feeders are mixed as they wait for widespread direct business. August live's 130 higher at 229.20. October's up 80 at 224.77. August feeders are down 202 at 342.25. And with technical liquidation, August hogs are down $1.95 at 98.72. And October lean is 302 lower at 82.67. John Perkins, Brownfield.
4: Hey everybody, Casey Hendrickson here. The financial troubles of the Democratic National Committee just got a whole lot worse. We'll tell you what's going on Thursday, 3 to 6 on WoWo.
0: We're just talking about this K-pop thing that's going on. We should talk about this tomorrow. You know, the Grammys have a category now where it's, you know, for Asian pop music. And what's the group?
6: BTS.
0: BTS. They said, well, no, we don't accept your nomination. We're music. We're not Asian music. We're pop. Put us in the pop category. And so they didn't, they refused the nomination, and I applaud them. Thank you. Get out of the group. You know, these things are so, you know why they wrecked, if you think they did, I don't think they did, but in case you think they did, why they wrecked, what's the movie that's just out? Starts with an O.
6: Odyssey.
0: Why they wrecked Odyssey, if you think so, is they were trying to get into the category so they could be nominated for an Oscar. They have to have certain categories in there. Get out of the category business. Get out of it. And by the way, they're all who you know, et cetera, and who's in favor and who's not. Do you know how many Grammys did Elvis Presley win? How many Grammys?
6: I would guess like 20.
0: One. Out of his whole career,
6: no.
0: One. How many for rock and roll? Zero. He won one Grammy for a gospel album, zero Grammys for rock and roll. It's a game.
6: The king of rock and roll.
0: The king of rock and roll won no Grammys for what rock and roll. That's insanity. That's insanity. So keep your Grammy. Just keep it. Ricky says we don't want her little black rain cloud on the start or the Save America Act. And when she said that to us, we're like, well, wait, now we have to know what it is. What news do you have on it?
8: Well, okay, so Tom Tillis and Cornyn, they're the lame duck Republicans who are part of the reason why we can't get to 50 votes. They hate Trump, and they're just going to give the middle finger on their way out the door. So I have a sincere question. How do we get to 50 votes with those little jerks? That's my first question. You got an answer?
0: No.
8: Okay.
0: Just wanted
8: I told you I wouldn't like this rain cloud. Here's my second question. We keep talking about 80% of America wants us to pass the SAVE Act. 80% of America actually wants a government-issued photo ID. The SAVE Act actually requires proof of citizenship, so a birth certificate or a passport. Can we call the Democrats bluff and settle or compromise for the government-issued photo ID instead of that higher citizenship?
0: That is something that, no, I don't want a government ID. The last thing I want is government issuing ID. No, but that is something that, you know, they have all kinds of problems. Everybody would say, oh, okay, birth certificate. You have to produce your birth certificate to get a passport, to get a lot of things. So what is the problem with that? Get a birth. You want to vote? Then get a birth certificate. Get your birth certificate. You want to travel. I don't sit there and bitch at the State Department. I have to produce that's outrageous. I have to produce. You want to travel? Then produce your damn birth certificate. You want to vote? Produce your damn birth certificate. Don't tell me you can't find your birth certificate. You can get a birth certificate. And if not, you know, well, then we should have a talk about why you can't get that birth certificate. Just saying. Okay, we'll see you tomorrow. I can't wait to say tomorrow. It's Friday. Have a great day. We'll see you here. May God save the Republic. Glenn Beck is
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0: The headlines move on, but the heartbreak and terror do not. Iran and terrorist proxies continue to target Israel. Hezbollah continues to attack in the north, forcing families to live under constant threat and in shelters. But Israel is not only defending her people, she's standing on the front lines against terror that threatens all of us. Even when the news crews leave, the International Fellowship of Christians and Jews is still there, every day, on the ground, providing life-saving aid. Near Israel's borders with Lebanon, a Hezbollah drone recently struck the home of Yelena. She was widowed earlier this year, leaving her alone. She was trapped inside by the blast. Thankfully, she wasn't injured, but she remains displaced. "It's hard these days," she told one of volunteers for IFCJ, "but I don't want to leave." As Christians, we're called to stand with God's people and pray for those defending Israel and protecting the freedoms we hold dear. Join the International Fellowship of Christians and Jews in praying for the peace of Jerusalem and for the soldiers, families, and civilians carrying the burden of this fight. Right now, pray ifcj.org. That's pray ifcj.org.
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1: 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That's 482-2273. Our top local story. A local anti-predator group is questioning why some Allen County cases it submitted have not led to charges. Bikers Against Predators tells Wayne TV several cases stalled, but prosecutors and Fort Wayne police say they must verify evidence and build cases that can hold up in court. Both sides say they want to protect children. And a missing person investigation in Columbus quickly turned into a murder case with disturbing details.
2: A Bartholomew County man was charged with murdering his 89-year-old landlord after police found the victim's body inside a trash container at a rental home. Court documents said the suspect admitted drinking bleach, apologized for what he'd done, and investigators found blood inside the residence. John Simney, WOWO News.
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8: This is the Bloomberg Money Minute. Earnings from Microsoft late Wednesday reassuring investors that all the billions it's been spending on AI are now starting to pay off, with blowout revenue at its AI cloud computing division. But Meta Platforms disappointed investors with a lackluster outlook and another, albeit much smaller, increase of $5 billion more in spending on AI. No proof yet that all that AI spending is turning into revenue. Later today, earnings from Apple and Amazon, but right now shares of Microsoft are soaring, up almost 14%. Shares of Meta, though, down 9%. Elsewhere on Wall Street, after yesterday's massive sell-off on worries about the Fed moving behind the eight ball on inflation, there is a rally today, especially in the tech sector. The Dow is up 0.25%. The tech-heavy NASDAQ, 2% higher. The S&P up 0.75%. And get ready to pay more for blueberries, an El Nino weather phenomenon threatening farms in Peru, which is the world's largest exporter of fresh blueberries. Tom Busby.
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9: From 21 Alive, I'm meteorologist Liz Braden with your forecast. Another beautiful day in store. We're looking at mostly sunny skies, dry conditions, and a high today of 85 degrees. Tonight, we're partly cloudy with a low of 62, making it up to 86 tomorrow before rain arrives Friday night and into Saturday. I'm meteorologist Liz Braden on WoWoW 92.3 FM at 1190 AM.
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10: Hey everybody, Casey Hendrickson here. The financial troubles of the Democratic National Committee just got a whole lot worse. We'll tell you what's going on Thursday, 3 to 6 on WoWoW.

0: As we celebrate America's 250th birthday this year, our friends at Prairie Farms Dairy are reminding us what it means to support the people who serve our country. Hey, it's What Was KB here. This is something that really surprised me. According to Folds of Honor, roughly 25% of military families experience food insecurity. 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
0: 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We'll bring you the first word of severe thunderstorms and tornado watches and warnings when the weather really hits the fan. 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
5: This is fun. Maybe we need like a sound of me like banging a gavel or something for when Judge Clay is in session. Buck just asked as we went to break. We played Rand Paul analyzing Dr. Fauci's taking the Fifth Amendment and whether that could be held to be a criminal act based on his refusal to answer questions and the fact that he had already received a pardon. As much as I would like to see Fauci prosecuted, to me, that's a legal non-starter. You always have the right to invoke the Fifth Amendment to protect yourself from incriminating yourself under oath. So I understand the argument of, well, he's already been given a pardon from Joe Biden that deals with the past 10 years of his acts. Yes. He's not being prosecuted for those acts, but arguably he certainly could be prosecuted for perjury. Oh, there we got the gavel all of a sudden out of nowhere. Yeah. Boom, boom. He could theoretically be prosecuted for lying under oath because his pardon ended when Joe Biden left office. So if I were advising Fauci, and I would hate to be a Fauci lawyer, this might be one of the few times where I would actually say, as a matter of conscience, I hate you so much, I cannot defend you, which pains me to say because I've represented a lot of people in my life who were not great, sterling, heroic figures, as pretty much every lawyer has. But Fauci, to me, is such an inveterate liar, I would not be comfortable representing him. However, his lawyers, I believe, Buck, did give him the right advice to take the Fifth, as much as I wish we'd had a Nathan Jessup versus Tom Cruise, A Few Good Men moment, where Fauci loses his mind and admits that he actually did everything that he's been accused of. He, 111 times, invoked his Fifth Amendment rights. He has the right to do that. I don't believe he can be criminally prosecuted for doing so. I do believe, Buck, if he hadn't shown up at all, then he could have been prosecuted for failure to comply with a subpoena. But showing up and taking the Fifth, I think legally was within his rights, as much as it pains me to say so.
6: Yep, I think that's all correct. My non-lawyer analysis, but just being somebody who reads a lot, that is correct, I believe. I think what you're saying is in fact, the reality of the legal.
5: And here's the way I would put it, Buck. If one day you or I was called by a crazy left-wing group that was trying to get us to be prosecuted and we took the Fifth, we should be able to do it.
6: Look, wherever you are across the country, there can be things that happen. Burglary.

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3: Welcome back to Clay and Buck. We got Senator Eric Schmidt coming up here in just a few minutes. You want to stick around for that for sure. I figured we could use a couple moments here to hear from you via our talkbacks. Remember the iHeart app, which you should all have. It's a fantastic app for all your audio needs, including listening to Clay and Buck. But you press a little microphone at the Clay and Buck page, send us a talkback. A Esther from Staten Island, who listens on WOR. Hit it.
4: Listening to all the talk about Fauci, how he cannot be held accountable, how it's not worth it to sue because he's not going to go to jail. I don't care if he goes to jail. I need him to go down in history. I want trials. I want him to be exposed. I want him to be shamed. I want this never to happen again. And if we are going to make sure this never happens again, we need him to go on trial.
3: I agree with the sort of public reckoning, Clay, but I don't think there's going to be a Fauci trial, and I will not, I cannot tell a lie to all of you. I don't think it's going to happen.
5: I think the best that we can take, again, I'd love to be wrong, the best we can take from this is Fauci having basically his entire persona, his entire historic legacy be now a joke. I think that pains him immensely at 85 years old. I think that he has lived and will live long enough to see himself be mocked and ridiculed on a level that will destroy him psychologically. I do think that's likely true.
3: Yeah. You know, I feel like if you, open your car door at the wrong moment and a car goes by and rips off your car door, it should be, man, I really Fauci'd that situation up. You know what I'm saying? It's got to be like that.
5: And I think everybody, you should all mock. I mean, I think, again, that defensive coordinator coming out and making fun of Fauci, I think you should try to take the fifth and make fun of Fauci every chance that you get. And I think the number of people that will claim that they are Fauci fans in the years ahead will diminish rapidly.
3: Everyone loves a great deal. 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
2: Can we talk about how every single time it rains in Indiana, homeowners suddenly become part-time meteorologists? Hey, it's WOWO's KB here. 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
8: I'm Heather Starr from the WOWO Newsroom. Our top local story. A Shipshawana mother has been charged with murder after Indiana State Police investigated the death of her infant. Police said 24-year-old Chantel Cunningham was also charged with neglect of a dependent causing death. She is being held in the LaGrange County Jail. 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
9: Fox News, I'm John Saucier. Vote to advance Acting Attorney General Todd Blanche's nomination.

0: officially become head of the Justice Department's postponed after two Republican senators withheld their support. Senators John Cornyn and Tom Tillis calling for the Trump administration to commit to never creating a proposed anti-weaponization fund. Senator Cornyn questions why the administration won't agree to it.
1: It's what he testified to under oath, so it's not like this is something new and different. And it causes me concern that they don't want to put it in writing that this is not something that is going to be enforceable in the long term.
0: We heard from Senator Elizabeth Warren. She blames President Trump for the nation's economic challenges.
2: For everybody out there who says they'd like to be paying less on their credit cards, they'd like to have a chance to be able to get a lower cost mortgage, the answer to that is your problem is exactly one human being.
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4: From 21 Alive, I'm meteorologist Liz Braden with your forecast. Another beautiful day in store. We're looking at mostly sunny skies, dry conditions, and a high today of 85 degrees. Tonight, we're partly cloudy with a low of 62, making it up to 86 tomorrow before rain arrives Friday night and into Saturday. I'm meteorologist Liz Braden on WoWo 92.3 FM at 1190 AM.
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13: Welcome back in, Clay and Buck. We are rolling through. I guess this is the third hour. I jumped in there a little bit early, I think, Buck.
14: That's okay.
13: I feel like we got another couple of hours to go here.
14: You know, sometimes Malone passes the basketball to Stockton. Sometimes Stockton passes it to Malone. We just go.
13: I understand you got an angry email from a listener about your son's potential status in the WNBA.
15: It was a DM, and I did have to remind the fellow that I did not, in fact, claim that my one-year-old could play in the WNBA. How old is your son?
13: I have three. One is 18. I don't
15: right.
13: think
15: I mean
13: be
15: the one that, you know,
13: 15.
15: Please, I know the boys. I know the boys.
13: I'm specifically singling out my 15-year-old. Pretty good athlete. He would
15: who
13: be
15: said I had
13: dominant.
15: A cool haircut? Because that's my he's my favorite
13: that's right.
15: right now.
13: He's the
15: that
13: one who
15: change.
13: Said you had a cool haircut. That's right.
15: There we go.
13: He will turn 16 in September. He would be a dominant WNBA player. Right now, he could step right into a starting lineup for a WNBA team.
15: I'm telling you, we could the money and the ratings. You, me, we get Secretary of War Hegseth. We get Jesse Kelly to be our center, just because I think he can dunk without jumping. It's preposterous.
13: Didn't I see Jesse, by the way, saying, "Oh, my back's been hurting. What kind of leg exercises can I do? Am I making this up?" And I think Matt Walsh said, "Just accept you're in your 60s and just get fat and lazy now," which is a very funny response.
15: That may have been a thing. But also, we get Dave Rubin in the mix. I'm trying to think of our starter. You know, Ted Cruz, he kicks it around old school. Like, if you've seen Ted when he played Jimmy Kimmel, Ted Cruz plays basketball the way that every Long Island rec coach tells you to play basketball. A lot of boxing out. You got to throw some elbows to keep that space. And then, you know, sky hooks, baby hooks. He's definitely got some game. He smoked Jimmy Kimmel. I mean, who else in our world is a bit of a baller?
13: Look, I'm trying to think of just elite athletes that we
15: think Hannity plays basketball?
13: Into basketball.
15: Hannity, I know, does a lot of like MMA stuff. Does he do bat? We got someone find out if Hannity ever played ball.
13: Well,
15: I bet Hannity probably had some point guard skills.
13: I'm going to give Sean some credit here on good genes, because he had two D1 college tennis player, a son and a daughter, which is a crazy level of success. Whoa. I mean, it's hard to be D1. One, at national championship caliber program. So I think Sean would have had, kind of a veteran basketball game back in the day.
15: And I'm just going to say, I don't know if Bongino ever played basketball. My guess is he probably did. He was a good athlete. I know that. But he could definitely be our enforcer. You know, like the guy in hockey who just stares down the guys that, like, you know, make sure that no one throws a hard check on Gretzky. Bongino would be there. He'd just be regulating in the paint, making sure that none of those WNBA ladies got too rough with us.
13: Well, I would just say, if we could also draft Hegseth, I mean, the guy bench presses 315 now. I don't know if they're going to be drug testing. Just tossing it out there. I don't know.
15: He wouldn't pass. He wouldn't pass if they did.
13: For performance enhancing, not for other drugs.
15: Yeah. Correct. Testosterone is legal under a doctor's prescription.
13: So I think he was on the program with us, because I think we had fun when he had a book come out. He played at Princeton back in the day. And I believe he said that he would take Angel Reese head to head, one on one. So I think Hegseth could be a 2010 guy for us. Like, I think he could be like a linchpin on the team. We set screens.
15: Yeah, I think he's a right wing media franchise player. I will tell you, I haven't played with him because my knees hurt. But Dave Rubin's got some game. He would be solid. He's like a good two guard. You know, he's got the shooting guard skills. So we can get him in the mix.
13: Again, getting to play with the smaller
15: Ben Shapiro
13: basketball
15: coach. We bring Ben in to do some strategy. You know, he'd be good with the board and strategizing. I don't think B-ball is going to be his thing necessarily, but I think strategy, he'd be excellent.
13: That is really fun. I did Ben's show today. I should have asked him if he thought he could to lead us to victory. I will say, building on this, we were talking about the WNBA, the Seattle situation. Buck, the dumbest thing that I have ever seen a sports league do on social media. Last night, I'm getting ready for bed, and as one does, I'm on my phone scrolling, checking to see what the news is. How are we bombing Iran? What's the latest on that? Let me do some prep for the show. And I see a video of Angel Reese and Paige Buckers. I think that's how you pronounce her name. I'm not great, to be fair. Buckers, that's right, right? And we got producer Greg, who's a big UConn. Beckers, sorry. Paige Beckers. I always get that wrong. I don't know why you have the U in there. It's an unnecessary vowel. So she is on this video with Angel Reese. Buck, The WNBA posted the two of them betting $400 on a basketball game. The two sides are competing. To put this into context, any NFL player who bets on their team is automatically suspended now for 2 years without pay. The WNBA posted a video of them betting and then came out while we were on the air and said, according to Front Office Sports, that the video of them betting on their game was, quote, intended to be lighthearted. We recognize that the post missed the mark and removed it shortly after it was published and addressed the matter internally. So if you're an NFL player, you miss 2 years if you bet on your team. You do not get played. You lose your contract. If you are a WNBA player and they post you on video betting for the game outcome, two players, they just say, hey, it was supposed to be lighthearted and we're going to address it internally.
15: By the way, I totally, and I think anyone would understand why betting against your team is fraud and wrong and unethical. If you're on the team, right? That's why it's your team. I totally understand that. I'm a little fuzzier on why betting your team is going to win when you're on a team is I guess it's just they want to keep it clean and not have people betting, and they think betting
13: it's
15: is
13: a mess.
15: Kind of yucky.
13: But the biggest takeaway is, Buck, like, when you don't bet, right? So Pete Rose back in the day would bet on his team to win.
15: Right.
13: But when you're not betting on your team to win, you're also default sending the message from people who are involved in the betting landscape. Oh, this guy doesn't like the matchup at all going forward. So when you bet on your team, I guess if you bet on your team every game to win, then it would be less of an issue, right? Other than if you're on an awful team, you could end up hundreds of thousands or millions of dollars in debt, which might eventually lead to you betting against your team to try to get back in the good graces. I do think blanket prohibitions, unless you're an individual boxer or something like that, maybe on an individual athlete basis. But again, telling other people, this has been a huge investigation. I can't believe the WNBA was dumb enough to post this. And I can't believe their explanation is, ha ha,
15: it's a joke.
13: Just supposed to be lighthearted.
15: Yeah, it's a
13: There's
15: joke.
13: Nothing to
15: That's
13: see.
15: What they're saying. We were just kidding. That's what they're saying. We're just kidding.
13: Yes.
15: Think about this, opens up a lot of territory. You know what I mean? You could be like, hey, officer, was I really going 120 miles an hour? This $300 that I'm handing you says I wasn't. Just kidding. Right? It's like, does that work?
13: To be lighthearted.
15: Right. Hey. All the cops listening are like, don't try the lighthearted defense when you try to slip me cash, buddy. You're going to prison. Like, you know what I'm saying?
13: Joking about the bribe.
15: Yeah. That's a tough one. I think that's a tough one, too. I think I'm just kidding about the bribe. If they refuse the bribe, I don't think you're going to get very far with that.
13: Is it the Nelly song where he's like, so you're going to do it? Just kidding. Like, there's a line where he's like, you know, do you want to do that? Just kidding. Unless you do, in which case I'm all about it, right? Like, there's a great line in there.
15: You're more the Nelly expert on this show than I am. I can't say. You saw a Nelly performance recently.
13: I did.
15: Did he have a gut and New Balance sneakers
13: no.
15: on? I mean, how old is he now?
13: Nelly looks the exact same now as he did in 2001. I don't know what the guy is doing for his living choices, but you know, I don't know what the absolute apex of Nelly's popularity, probably about 2001, right? Like when every song it felt like was a Nelly hit. He looks and sounds the exact same. My wife and I, we were up the night before the White House Correspondents' Dinner. He was performing at the Executive Branch for some of our friends at 1789 Capitol. They had gotten him scheduled. We were having an awesome time. And my wife said, my God, I mean, like, this is just like being back in 2001. Like, this, like, he looks and feels like as if this is, nothing has changed at all.
15: We were just talking Nelly. We got way off. We're going rogue here. What were we talking about before that was? Oh, you were discussing the betting thing.
13: Yes,
15: which was of high interest. Would you like to do some talkbacks here with me, sir? Because we have a lot that I believe we have not yet Well, they're mostly Fauci talkbacks from before. I want to get some from today. Oh, Jesse's producer, Jesse Kelly's producer, says that he did, in fact, play some basketball. By the way, Jesse, who is, I believe, 6'9", for those who wonder why we call him Paul Bunyan, Chewbacca, Sasquatch, all these, he may be the tallest radio host in America. Like, I think that's unlikely. Oh, maybe there's like a former NBA player who does radio who's taller than him, but even for the NBA, 6'9 is pretty tall. I'm sure that he was recruited by the high school. The high school basketball coach probably saw him bump his head on the ceiling going into the cafeteria and was like, "Hey, buddy, you're playing basketball this year."
13: This is all very funny. Do we have a talk back on that? Is that what you were setting up or for Jesse's producer? Because the team, to their credit, has done a immediate deep dive into Nelly's lyrics. Producer Ali, can you come up? You, I think, have nailed it that I was referring to the great hit Hot in Here. Do you have the lyrics that I was trying to hit?
16: I don't know if I have the lyrics, but AI said that was in reference to I'm Just Kidding Like Jason, which is a playful reference to the NBA player Jason Kidd.
13: Yes, I will find out that lyric. Do we want to do talkbacks? You want me to do a read? We'll do all the talkbacks when we come back. Maybe the read and then going to talkbacks.
15: I like the read, and then I really want to dive into these talkbacks and let them breathe a little. You know what I mean? Put them in the decanter. Let the aromas waft a bit, you know, find the undertones of vanilla and and crisp apple in our. Yeah, you get what I'm saying.
13: We will. Great talkbacks when we return. Let me tell you something. 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
22: Soybeans, corn, and hogs are down. 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Stein Seed Company is right there with them. Stein has yield. Soybeans are lower on fund and technical selling. August beans down 31 and a quarter at 1180 and three quarters. September beans down 30 at 1174 and three quarters. Corn is down on fund and technical selling. September corn's 8 3/4 lower at 449. December corn down 8.5 at 472. Live and feeder cattle are up, supported by oversold signals. August live's up 175 at 229.22. August feeder's up 197 at 345.05. Hogs are lower on overbought indicators. August lean hogs down 182 at 101.27. October lean hogs down 245 at 85.82. I'm Megan Grebner for Brownfield.
23: Hey everybody, Casey Hendrickson here. The financial troubles of the Democratic National Committee just got a whole lot worse. We'll tell you what's going on Thursday, 3 to 6 on WoWo. So hot.
13: Oh. Welcome back in, Clay and Buck. Nelly Hotton here. This is exactly what I was thinking of. You might want to call it the Nelly defense. WNBA says, oh, we were just kidding. And it reminds me of this immortal lyric. I got a friend with a pole in the basement. I'm just kidding, unless you're going to do it. There you go. Just kidding, unless you want to do it. Got a friend with a pole in the basement. It's a great song, by the way. Great, great song. All right, we got a bunch of talkbacks. Buck promised you. Let's see. The best ones out there. Rob from the Hudson Valley in New York. WOR listener, Cut B.
24: Since this COVID was a worldwide pandemic and Fauci has a full part in here, perhaps he could be turned over to the International Criminal Court and let them prosecute him.
13: Look, I appreciate the fact that all of you are working like the devil to try to prosecute a guy whose behavior has been downright devilish. I do not like setting the precedent of an American citizen should be prosecuted by the International Criminal Court because we're too incompetent to do it with our own courts. Because guess what? Ultimately, Democrats will abuse that precedent. So as much as I would like to see Fauci prosecuted, first of all, the International Criminal Court is even more liberal than the D.C. Criminal Court. So I think the likelihood of that is zero. I also don't like the precedent being set, just like I don't like the idea of Benjamin Netanyahu being arrested when he comes into New York City by that idiot Mayor Mamdani to try to go to the U.N. 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Fire away, E.
25: Hey guys, so anyway, I'm from Utah, and I've been thinking that I think Fauci had to plead the fifth because he does not trust the pardon. Auto pen pardon may not be legal, so he may have to plead the fifth. Not that I like it, not that we like it, but it may be what his lawyers told him.
13: Look, the legal advice, as Buck and I said, is 100% correct to take the Fifth Amendment. That's the advice that I would give him. I also think you can potentially question whether the auto pen pardons were legal. I think that's a harder putt to sink, proverbially speaking. But we'll see if that ever gets challenged because there's any criminal charges that are brought against anyone Biden tried to pardon. I think that's unlikely.
15: It's hard, guys. It's hard. You know, you're talking about getting people. First of all, they would claim if it's in the Oval Office, there can be claims of privilege. And they, I mean, I'm just being honest with you, like the challenging the auto pen thing. How many times have I told you something wasn't going to happen where I didn't want to tell you that, but I told you that and it wasn't true? If you can follow all that.
13: A lot of negatives. Basically, how often have we been wrong about something of this significance?
15: Well, but something where even though Joe said, remember, the president said he wasn't going to pardon his son, and Clay and I were like, 100% he's going to pardon his son. So
13: yes.
15: That's one example.
13: Yeah. Other than Buck Island going under the water, at least one of us was right there. Outlaw in Toledo, Ohio to close us out, G.
0: Yeah, guys, I don't watch much basketball, but that definitely would be a must-see TV. 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That's the big question.
13: Could Buck grow a ponytail? That would be incredible look.
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13: The headlines move on, but the heartache and terror do not in different parts of Israel. Iran and its terrorist proxies continue to plan their next attacks on Israel, but Israel's IDF is not only defending their people, but they're also standing on the front lines against terror that threatens their entire region.
15: Even when the news crews leave, the International Fellowship of Christians and Jews remain. 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Near Israel's border with Lebanon, a Hezbollah drone recently struck the home of Yelena, an 84-year-old Jewish woman living in Israel. Widowed earlier this year and living alone, she was trapped inside by the blast. Thankfully, she was not injured, but she remains displaced. Like you and me, she doesn't want to leave and abandon her home.
13: Join the International Fellowship of Christians and Jews, the IFCJ, in praying for the peace of Jerusalem and for the soldiers, families, and civilians carrying the burden of this fight right now. 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
28: The president.
6: president facing pushback on Capitol Hill. I'm Lisa Brady, Fox News. President Trump says he may pull the nomination of Acting Attorney General Todd Blanche temporarily after hitting a Republican roadblock led by two senators who are leaving office in January.
7: Fox has heard from multiple sources that there are other senators who have the same concerns, and they are not directly about Todd Blanche at all himself.
6: Fox's David Spunt.
7: Now, the concerns relate to an IRS settlement with the Trump family that offers blanket immunity for the president and members of his family to be protected from tax audits and fines in the past. Now, both senators, and we're learning others, wanted in writing that the immunity does not apply to future tax years for the Trumps.
6: A Senate panel postponing its vote on Blanche's nomination yesterday. The top Senate Democrat wants to create a new federal agency to investigate possible corruption in the Trump administration.
8: A proposal from Senate Democratic leader Chuck Schumer would form a federal anti-corruption bureau amid what he says is unprecedented profits from President Trump and members of his family, totaling $4 billion.
9: The presidency is supposed to be a public trust. Trump has turned it into the single most profitable scam of his entire life.
8: The White House has repeatedly denied allegations President Trump has profited from the presidency or engaged in conflicts of interest. Schumer's bill is highly unlikely to advance in the Republican-led chamber, but is part of a Democratic pitch to voters ahead of the midterm elections.
6: Fox's Jared Halpern at the White House. A federal anti-fraud task force says it's working to protect taxpayer money, building partnerships around the country.
10: A dedicated coalition of state and federal public servants committed to guarding taxpayer dollars like they guard their own bank accounts.
6: Assistant Attorney General Colin McDonald in South Carolina announcing data sharing agreements with six states. 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
29: Good afternoon, I'm Heather Starr in the WoWo Newsroom with your top local stories. A Shipshawana mother has been charged with murder after Indiana State Police investigated the death of her infant. Police said 24-year-old Chantel Cunningham was also charged with neglect of a dependent causing death. She is being held in the LaGrange County Jail. And a former Fort Wayne school employee is facing serious allegations involving a student.
30: 36-year-old Thomas Kelsall was arrested on multiple charges, including child molesting and child seduction. Court documents allege an 11-year-old student reported inappropriate contact and sexual messages from Kelsall while he worked as a student advocate at her school. Wayne TV reports he remains jailed without bond. Brian Ford, WoWo News.
29: Fort Wayne Community Schools said Kelsall is no longer employed by the district. And Indiana's gas tax suspension has been extended, but only as far as Governor Mike Braun's emergency powers allow. Further extensions would require lawmakers' approval. The state is covering local revenue losses with $120 million in funding. 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I'm Heather Starr on WoWo, 92.3 FM and 1190 AM. Good afternoon. If you're heading out, plan for delays in several construction zones. State Road 3 between DuPont Road and Gump Road in Huntertown has alternating lane closures. You'll also find intermittent lane restrictions on I-69 between Union Chapel and Lima Road and on Coliseum Boulevard or State Road 930 between I-69 and Old 930. Southbound I-469 traffic should watch for the closed Maysville Road exit ramp. 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
1: From 21 Alive, I'm meteorologist Liz Braden with your forecast. Another beautiful day in store. We're looking at mostly sunny skies, dry conditions, and a high today of 85 degrees. Tonight, we're partly cloudy with a low of 62, making it up to 86 tomorrow before rain arrives Friday night and into Saturday. I'm meteorologist Liz Braden on WoWo 92.3 FM at 1190 AM.
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0: Good afternoon. Thank you for tuning in to The Burning Truth. I'm your host, Casey Hendrickson. Don't forget, live stream is up and running on Rumble. If you want to go ahead and watch the show, you can watch it on your big screen television, your mobile devices, what have you. 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All right, CBS News' medical contributor is attempting some damage control with the Fauci fiasco yesterday. There aren't a lot of people who are able to muster a defense of him, but there were a few who attempted. That's for sure. So I want to play this for you. It's on CBS Mornings. And just have a listen to this. We'll react to this and several other reactions. We won't be doing as much Fauci coverage today as yesterday, but just have a listen.
1: In Natalie's introduction, she mentioned that the diary entries sometimes indicate that Dr. Fauci's reveling in his fame. There is an awareness in reading the public diaries that he is very aware of his own public profile. So one of the risks, as you know, of celebrity in politics is people start making decisions with an eye towards the camera. Does that happen in medicine when a public health leader is being lauded on cameras almost on a daily basis? Does that influence the way perhaps a public health official or a doctor makes decisions and recommendations?
2: So I want to say I've actually read all of the pages of the diary.
1: Okay.
2: There's two releases, 1,100 and then some almost 500.
3: Right.
2: Most of his comments are actually about the pressure it was creating and the harassment and death threats and what that led to in terms of security. So that's actually most of his comments about the fame. Who here has not taken a selfie with a celebrity who's been here in the studio?
3: Right.
2: And I'm not, I'm going to say it's basically everybody. Right?
4: Yeah. It's human nature.
2: It's human nature.
5: To want to lean into the limelight.
2: It's human nature.
5: And he had it.
2: He had it. But if you look at the preponderance of his comments, most of them are actually concerns about this is making me really uncomfortable. I'm uneasy. This is leading to these security issues. It's, you know, the occasional comment about Barbara Streisand is not the headline here.
0: Yeah, it is. And so is his long before COVID comments about how the CDC was thwarting his fame because he was the rock star. And they wouldn't let him go on television. You dumb bimbo. No, it's the other stuff. No, it's not. It really isn't. They're still running cover for this guy. I don't think they understand how bad this actually makes them appear. You've heard me talk about this before. There are people who get into this business or the television side of it, the adjacent, because they just want to schmooze. I know people in this business who are only in the business because they get to claim people are in their Rolodex. Yeah, here's who I got and everything else. And it's like, okay, so who cares? I got to go to this person's party. So I got invited here. So what? It's not important. But there are people who are very braggadocious about that. And this is where they get their self-worth. They get their self-worth by getting invited to all of these cool things and going to these cool things and hanging out with these people. This is actually what happens to people when they go to Hollywood. When they're normies, they go to Hollywood, they get sucked into the Hollywood nightlife. And next thing you know, they morph into a completely different human being. I know people in this business who solely exist in this business for this type of crap. Television has got to be full of it too. And who here hasn't taken a selfie with somebody? First of all, act like you've been there before. You probably shouldn't be doing all that much. If it's a promotional thing, it is. I can remember one time actually like getting one, and he's the one that offered out of blue. And I'm sure it's happened more than once with celebrities and stuff like that. But it was Mick Foley. Mick Foley offered to take a picture with me. I'm like, hell yeah, I'm going to take a picture with Mankind. Damn right. I've had pictures with other people, but not because, oh man, can I just get a picture with you, please? It's so, like, I haven't done that. Like, that's weird. Sorry. It's just weird. It's strange and weird. If it happens organically or if it's a promotional thing, cool. It happens organically and it's a promotional thing. There's a big difference. But this notion of, hey, who here hasn't taken a picture with a celebrity? We've got to lean into the fame. That's not what he was writing about. That's not what he was writing about at all. Is still running out there trying to defend him with this. You know, he wrote this in his own words. In his own words. The Atlantic is out there in the middle of their lawsuit, by the way. The Fauci hearing was full of unchallenged allegations. Why were they unchallenged? Anybody? Why were they unchallenged? Cue my audio. I'm going to play you a soundbite from Anthony Fauci, 2022. Listen to this.
3: Well, if I become a punching bag, I'm a punching bag, but I am very happy to testify before any congressional oversight committee. I have nothing to hide. I can explain and validate everything that I've done. So, you know, it's going to be inconvenient if they actually are out there essentially threatening to make my life miserable. But I'm going to do what I need to do, and that is cooperate fully, because we have nothing to hide at all.
0: Fauci in 2022. We got nothing to hide. Now, keep in mind, he's been caught lying to Congress at least twice. He knows he's in trouble. Now, as people on the live stream and over the past couple of days have been pointing out, it is a bit funny that Fauci is running out there claiming constitutional rights when he was the instrument of violating every American's constitutional rights. Kind of like the crazy leftist political candidates running for governor. I forget which state, Wisconsin, I think it is, who hates the police, wants to defund the police, and then had to call the police the other day. What are you calling the police for? You don't think they should be around? Why bother calling them? So the Atlantic posted, Anthony Fauci's committee hearing was a spectacle of unchallenged allegations and distorted facts, to which the former NIAID director had one response. Okay. Why were they unchallenged? He could have challenged them. He chose not to. And again, the legal advice was sound advice. Like I told you that yesterday. But you can't run an article about how it was unchallenged. Like they weren't letting him respond. He said he wanted to testify. He said he was willing to testify, that he had nothing to hide. He gets in there and he runs and hides. Why didn't he challenge any of the things? What was he going to challenge? I didn't actually write that, or I wrote that, but I really meant something totally different. You know, Jake Tapper did finally mention this. Media's been largely ignoring it until they got their talking points memo on what exactly we're supposed to be doing. But Jake Tapper did finally discuss the Fauci diary entries. And he never brought up his dinner parties with Fauci. Come on, Tapper, why don't you go ahead and have a conversation about that? If you're going to talk about it, you're going to cover it. Why don't you go ahead and just address the elephant in the room? No, of course not. Wouldn't do that. He's just going to ignore it. He's going to pretend like it never happened. TMZ's Harvey Levin. Pathetic. Absolutely pathetic. One of the most heartbreaking things he's witnessed in government, comparing the push to jail him to the fear and persecution of the McCarthy era. Now, McCarthy went a little too far, but McCarthy was also right. He's sitting there. It's like even journalists like Rita Panahi from Australia, she's like, are you drunk? This is one of the saddest things I've ever seen. Why? Because somebody that we already knew lying admitted to lying in his own words? Yeah, I don't think we need to really be too upset for Anthony Fauci. So then you've got Dick Durbin. Dr. Fauci is a deeply caring physician. He's not. Okay, you can argue about the definition of physician all you want, just like El Said in Michigan is doing. Dr. Fauci never saw patients. Keep that in mind. A brilliant scientist, an extraordinary public servant, a humanitarian. Do humanitarians torture beagle puppies? Is that a humanitarian thing to do? And a patriot. Yeah. Don't have any evidence of him being a patriot at all. Whose work has helped save tens of millions of lives. Unlikely. It is a shame to watch him be dragged in front of Congress in the name of bogus conspiracy theories. What bogus conspiracy theory? The ones he wrote himself in a document on a government system that belongs and is owned by the taxpayer. What conspiracy theory? Did Dr. Fauci accuse himself of conspiracy theories when he was writing about himself in this so-called diary? Which again is on a government system and is government property. It belongs to us. It's a part of the record. He doesn't get to hide it. It's not like he went to Walmart and purchased a journal or something and has a little lock on it and we picked the lock and read his diary when our parents were out. He wrote all of this on a government system. Then you got Tim Walz, horse fan. As measles cases hit a 35-year high, as a senseless war rages on with no exit plan, as gas climbs to record highs and the Epstein files remain secret, which is weird because they were released, but whatever. The U.S. Senate is holding a hearing today to yell at Dr. Fauci and again push horse dewormer on the American public. You really that stupid, man? You're really out there still in 2026 calling ivermectin horse dewormer when it's been cleared as a COVID treatment? You're really still pushing this stuff. Yeah, tell me that Tim Walz is not lacking in the mental capacity. Tulsi Gabbard had some stuff to weigh in on as well. And he's a former DNI. It makes sense. She uncovered a lot of stuff involving COVID. So she did post. She goes, Fauci's performance made me sick. Smug arrogance. Zero remorse, zero accountability. He refused to answer a single question, sharing this again as a reminder. He used your tax dollars to fund the coronavirus lab research in Wuhan and worked with an IC, with the IC, the intelligence community, to cover it up. We deserve the truth and accountability. And then she reshared a trove of documents that she uncovered, proving just that. So it took them a couple of days to kind of figure out what they were going to do and how they were going to spin this thing. But like I said, they don't really have a lot to stand on because at the end of the day, you have a government employee on a government computer in a government file writing down his personal thoughts for decades for all of us to pour through and read. And those personal thoughts betrayed everything he was telling you publicly. Because privately, he knew the opposite was true. And he knew it from the outset of the outbreak all the way through COVID. And he wrote about it, admitted to it, and yet publicly told you very different things. In his own words. And it's a conspiracy theory. Yeah. Got more coming up. You're tuned into The Burning Truth.
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0: And good afternoon. Thank you for tuning in to The Burning Truth. I am your host, Casey Hendrickson. Let's take a look at the DNC. Now, again, I have to preface this because people have to understand, not the first time that the DNC has been in financial trouble heading into an election, okay? And that's not just midterms, but that's big presidential elections and everything else. They have this problem a lot. But they get the money when they need it at election time. So usually once you get through the primary process and everybody's talking about how the GOP has tons of money and the DNC doesn't have any money, usually the money starts rolling in for the DNC after that. Now, this may be a little bit different depending on who the candidate is, because there are so many of the communists running, and then you have the jihadists running, and the Jewish Democrat donor base not particularly thrilled with that. So there might be some alterations and some differences this time around that we haven't seen in previous election cycles. But they're in deep financial trouble. There's no doubt about that. But yesterday, we also learned that it was a little bit worse than we thought. They admitted that the chairman, Ken Martin, that they actually got scammed by like some Nigerian scam or something, and that they were fleeced for like $30,000 out of this thing. So there's been rumors that there were additional like fraud things that might have happened. The DNC lost nearly $29,000 to an email scammer posing as Ken Martin. I just, you know, those weird emails and those like voicemails and stuff like that. It's like, Grandma, I've been kidnapped. I need you to wire me like $10,000 right now. Like, I wonder if it was something like that. Good Lord. In February of 2025, an unknown party sent a fraudulent email to a committee staffer pretending to be Chairman Ken Martin. Now, that's a DNC official confirmed all of this. Martin had begun his tenure just days before the staffer, who is no longer at the DNC, made a payment to the fraudster. We don't know if they fired the staffer. The staffer's just not there anymore, but we don't actually know if they fired the staffer. So, it's kind of funny. they are in a lot of trouble. So, somebody even said the funny part is that they actually had $29,000 laying around, because right now they don't have $29,000. But we also got to check in on their male voter turnout, because their male voter turnout is not looking great. So they've never fully acknowledged why it is that they lost male voters. And they claim, it's the economy, that sort of thing, or we didn't talk about the issues well enough. They never admitted that they had belittled men, they had attacked men, made everything masculine toxic, and wondered why men didn't want to support them anymore. And they are still losing massively in men. Among men, there is a 71% disapproval for the Democratic Party. It's negative 51. It's crazy. Got more coming up. 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
2: Good afternoon, I'm Heather Starr in the WoWo Newsroom. Our top local stories. A local anti-predator group is questioning why some Allen County cases it submitted have not led to charges. Bikers Against Predators tells Wayne TV several cases stalled, but prosecutors and Fort Wayne police say they must verify evidence and build cases that can hold up in court. Both sides say they want to protect children. And a months-long investigation into an infant's death in northern Indiana has now led to a murder charge.
3: Indiana State Police say 24-year-old Chantel Cunningham of Shipshawana was arrested Wednesday and charged with murder and neglect of a dependent causing death. Investigators were called to a Shipshawana home in April after an infant died and say a multi-agency investigation led to the charges. Brian Ford, WoWo News.
2: Cunningham is being held at the LaGrange County Jail. And two Ohio Democrats have introduced a plan to let 16-year-olds vote in state and local elections. The proposal would require voter approval to change the state constitution. News is powered by Visiting Angels, currently looking for quality people to work with them. 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
1: News. I'm John Saucier. Vote to advance Acting Attorney General Todd Blanche's nomination to officially become head of the Justice Department's postponed after two Republican senators withheld their support. Senators John Cornyn and Tom Tillis calling for the Trump administration to commit to never creating a proposed anti-weaponization fund. Senator Cornyn questions why the administration won't agree to it.
2: It's what he testified to under oath, so it's not like this is something new and different. And it causes me concern if they don't want to put it in writing that this is not something that is going to be enforceable in the long term.
1: We heard from Senator Elizabeth Warren. She blames President Trump for the nation's economic challenges.
3: For everybody out there who says they'd like to be paying less on their credit cards, they'd like to have a chance to be able to get a lower cost mortgage, the answer to that is your problem is exactly one human being.
1: America's listening to Fox News.
0: Good afternoon. If you're heading out, plan for delays in several construction zones. State Road 3 between DuPont Road and Gump Road in Huntertown has alternating lane closures. You'll also find intermittent lane restrictions on I-69 between Union Chapel and Lima Road. And on Coliseum Boulevard or State Road 930 between I-69 and Old 930. Southbound I-469 traffic should watch for the closed Maysville Road exit ramp. 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
5: From 21 Alive, I'm meteorologist Liz Braden with your forecast. Another beautiful day in store. We're looking at mostly sunny skies, dry conditions, and a high today of 85 degrees. Tonight, we're partly cloudy with a low of 62, making it up to 86 tomorrow before rain arrives Friday night and into Saturday. I'm meteorologist Liz Braden on WoWo 92.3 FM at 1190 AM.
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1: All right. So what kind of happens next? I mean, you know, that's a good question. A lot of people are asking what happens with the Fauci stuff. You know, 111 times he took the Fifth. Former DOD counsel says that he might have screwed himself over by doing that. Ryan Goodman, New York University law professor, former Defense Department counsel under Barack Obama, told CNN that Fauci's approach created more issues than it resolved. Now, there are competing legal theories about this, just so everybody is clear. If Fauci ends up getting in trouble for like an obstruction or something like that, depending on how this goes, it's often seen as less severe than if he had lied, you know, that sort of thing. So anyway, he told Aaron Burnett, he says, I think this makes it worse. He said the decision could actually increase his legal exposure rather than protect him. It's even a curious way in which you wonder what his legal advice was, why they decided to do that, because he does not face criminal jeopardy for the pardon. In all likelihood, he's pardoned for all actions before January 2025, but that also means that you're forced to testify, noting that by pleading the Fifth, Fauci could then be held in contempt, which, again, we've talked about. A lot of people believe the contempt is the better option. To that point, Senator Rand Paul has scheduled a contempt vote before the Senate Homeland Security and Government Affairs Committee next week. There could be, theoretically at least, a Justice Department that goes after him for not answering when he is not really facing that criminal charge. And again, he's not. He could get caught in a perjury trap because the pardon doesn't cover the testimony here. But he's not facing criminal charges for the other stuff that he did. So, like I said, he kind of had like three choices. And they were all fairly bad. This is probably the better of those options. But again, I'm not a lawyer. Aaron Burnett added that the layperson pleading the Fifth may not go over well in the court of public opinion, which of course matters far less. But any damage to Fauci's credibility would do the country good, writes Red State. So, again, the contempt hearing is scheduled for next week. Wait and see how that goes. But all of the options that he had were kind of ucky. If we're going to be perfectly honest, Fauci had painted himself into a corner. And this is not let this be a lesson. I guess the people out there are like, I don't think it matters if I tell the truth. But let this be a lesson to you. Eventually, you will find yourself in a corner and you just can't get away from it. You know, and there's a lot of folks that we have witnessed over the past couple of years, just, you know, make things up, lie about people, slander people, this, that. They're not around anymore. You know, eventually, it all comes back. Eventually, you get backed into a corner. There's nothing you can do. And all of that just smacks you right over the head. There's also new analysis. Democrats are not only struggling on the money front. They're not only struggling with a Democrat Socialist of America incursion in their ranks, or the jihadist incursion in their ranks, the red-green alliance that they have right now. They're not only dealing with all of that, but they're having a problem with the male voter as well, and there's new analysis that doesn't look very good for them when it comes to the House. Democrats have spent months counting on the historical midterm pattern to hand them the House. Now, the Senate was always more likely, but the House was always in play. And we've talked about the historical election patterns. This is an off-cycle year for Republicans. For you laymans out there, that means the math benefits Democrats to take control of at least one House of Congress. That's what history shows. That's what the math at the beginning of this election cycle showed. But then redistricting happened. Redistricting has changed things. The Democrats lost the redistricting battle, and the Republicans didn't even really fight it. We gave you what the real math was. If red states actually fully embrace redistricting, Democrats are basically boxed out for an extensive period of time unless they completely change their platform. But Republicans didn't embrace it. Some places did, some places did not. We're in Indiana. We didn't embrace it. I mean, legislatively, the people did. The people wanted it. The There were fake polls that showed that the people didn't want it. All of the polls that showed that the people did want it were completely buried. And you were told that you were a conspiracy theory if you pointed out that, no, actually Hoosiers want redistricting. And then we had some primary elections. And guess what? Proved that they wanted redistricting. But now the math has changed. Because even though Republicans didn't fully embrace, Republicans won. And you start to look at this and you're like, you know what? This is, maybe it was intentional, maybe it wasn't intentional, don't really know. But Trump got the Democrats to pour millions of dollars into really bad redistricting efforts. And then they lost in court over and over and over again. And that money was wasted. And there were a lot of Democrat strategists who were saying, we are blowing through our coffers right now, fighting a losing battle when we have very tough elections to try and win, and we are not going to have the money for those races. We covered that a couple of times on the show. The DNC is out of money. They are in debt. They've been here before. I have no doubt that they're going to get their cash. But right now, they're behind. So it could be, whether by design or by accident, the push to redistrict was like a win-win situation. Because if Republicans win the redistricting, well, they pick up seats. They're able to shield themselves from the fake math that's been used against them since the last census. The artificial seats that Democrats were given that they are not owed, that impact goes away a little bit. But in addition to that, the Democrats are forced to engage in this battle and spend millions of dollars that they did not have on it, and they lost. Democrats have spent months counting on the historic midterm pattern to hand them the House. Trump just rewrote the math. Literally, the mid-decade redistricting campaign moved the decisive center of the House map to the right. So according to Cook Political Report, they updated the Partisan Voting Index, the PVI. That's the median congressional district now scores Republicans as +3. That is 2 points more Republican than it was before the maps were redrawn. Cook's PVI measures each district's partisan lean against the national average across the last two presidential elections. The median district used to sit close to the middle. Now it runs 3 points more Republican than the country as a whole. Democrats have to fight uphill from here on out. It's a pretty dramatic difference. Redistricting did make the overall House map more favorable to Republicans. The median district by presidential performance is now VA1, held by Representative Rob Whitman, about 2 points to the right of the old median district. The number of the most competitive districts on paper declined from 85 to 70. The report defines the competitive zones as the 77 districts between R+5 and D+5. To win the majority, Democrats need to take 57 of them. So they need to pick up 57 of these seats. A 74% win rate across every swing state on the map before a single vote is cast. They are really behind. That is tough math in the House. Red State writes, to put that in perspective, Cook modeled Democrats winning every district with a PVI rating more Democratic than R+3 and no others. Under the 2024 lines, that performance would have delivered 235 seats, a 20-seat gain matching the party's 2018 blue wave. Under the new maps, it would produce only 223 seats, leaving Democrats 12 seats poorer and just 5 seats above the 2018 needed for control. So if they get +5, you know, they've got to negotiate a little bit more. So again, looking at the math here, the Democrats, redistricting was not a good move for them. They could have gotten away with not engaging, but they chose to engage, ultimately wasted a lot of cash, lost in court, were damaged as a result of it. Republicans won the redistricting battle, even though it was a mini little battle, if you will. It's not a war, but right now, the Democrats have an uphill battle to win the House. Senate's still in play. But the Senate is more favorable to the Republicans now than it was previously as well, based on just the polling. So don't get optimistic on this. This is still an off-cycle year. Things have changed. The situation has improved for Republicans, but it's still an off-cycle year. So keep that in mind. We got more coming up. You're tuned into The Burning Truth.
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1: Why do we have needle exchange programs? Now, there's just a fight over this in the state of Indiana, but why do we have needle exchange programs, folks? What's the reason behind it? And if you're not familiar, these are the, we're going to give you a free needle to inject your drugs into your body. Like, why does the taxpayer have to cover the cost of those needles? What's the reason behind that? Why are so many Republican and Democrat lawmakers in favor of giving drug addicts the free tools at taxpayer expense for them to continue to abuse drugs? Why is that? Well, the answer is to prevent HIV. That's the answer. That is the answer that the politicians give. It is worth it for us to buy the drug addicts their supplies so they can continue to be a drug addict at taxpayer expense. Because that means less of them will get HIV, AIDS, other transmittable diseases, because they won't be sharing needles and that sort of thing. Never mind, the needles are extremely cheap, but I get it. You know, they want to go ahead and spend their money on drugs and all that other stuff. They don't want to spend their money on cheap needles. Okay. So if that's the argument for a needle exchange program, is to keep people from getting very, very dangerous diseases, what is the reason that taxpayers should be giving somebody a free meth pipe? What's the reason behind that? Because that doesn't prevent the disease thing, right? So why are we doing that? Well, the state of California, I know this is California, and while this might be interesting, you're like, California, makes sense. But keep in mind, the Republicans in Indiana love keeping an eye on California and the various weird crap that they do in social programs. They love it. So the idea that a meth pipe taxpayer-funded program might happen in Indiana is in the realm of possibility. But why do they have it? Christopher Rufo exposed this. They actually went undercover and got one. But what is the point of giving away free meth pipes? You're not doing a needle exchange to prevent the spread of disease. So what's the reasoning here? California's harm reduction programs encourage addicts to enter. Do they encourage addicts to enter treatment? We visited the Skid Row Care Campus, a homeless service site in LA, to witness harm reduction in action. We discovered that instead of directing addicts to get clean, the taxpayer-funded program doles out free paraphernalia, enabling addicts to get high, no questions asked, which again is what the program is everywhere else, including right here in Indiana. And as they go on to like how all of this stuff is there and how they were able to obtain it and talking to other people who obtain it and that sort of thing, we entered campus and found a walk-up counter where an attendant sat before shelves of drug paraphernalia. It's like going to a smoke shop, picking your pipe out. Users come to this counter to get free needles and crack pipes with which they can inject or smoke hard drugs. What can I get you? We have oil burners. We have spray shooters. We have socks. We have petroleum jelly. Across several visits, we obtained drug testing strips, syringes, and crack pipes. One worker told us that while drug use isn't allowed on site, we wouldn't be bothered if we got high just outside unless we overdosed. The entire campus takes a low-touch approach in addition to staple items that many homeless shelters offer: food, laundry, some medical care. The site offers services like doggy daycare, meditation on the lawn, and valet cart parking. Your shopping cart, Victor. If you're homeless, you can take your shopping cart there. They have a valet. I don't think you have to tip them, though. Homeless people have valet parking for their shopping cart. Around midday, we saw homeless people lining up at the cafeteria for Doritos and instant ramen. Somebody needs to tell them that Doritos cost more than beef now. So you're sitting there, and of course, there's a whole big article here about all of this. Estella Lopez, executive director of LA Downtown Industrial District, thinks the campus has been a disaster. You want a meth pipe? Here you go. You want needles? Here you go, she said. Yeah, that's kind of ridiculous. That is kind of ridiculous. Why are they funding that? I say this, obviously, facetiously, but one of the things that always gets ignored by even the Republicans in Indiana who support the needle exchange, because they're not particularly bright human beings, HIV is down. Cool. What's the numbers for injectable drug abuse in the state of Indiana? Right. It's a lot more. So we have protected people from a couple hundred cases of HIV, which is the major outbreak. But we have thousands more that are now addicted to injectable drugs that we subsidize. Great plan. Got more coming up on The Burning Truth.
16: 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It's wrong. It should be illegal. Thankfully, Indiana's own Senator Todd Young is leading the fight to ban this sleazy behavior. 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A total ban on all congressional stock trading forever. 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Contact Senator Todd Young. Thank him for doing the right thing. And let him know you stand proudly with him in his fight to pass the Stop Insider Trading Act. 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
17: Border breach overseas. I'm Lisa Brady, Fox News. Spain is preparing to send in the troops after thousands of migrants streamed from Morocco into a tiny Spanish territory, Ceuta, where reception centers were already overwhelmed after a much smaller surge in the past week.
18: Ceuta authorities previously blamed the surge on a Spanish Supreme Court decision that guarantees due process for illegal migrants arriving by sea. The White House has already reacted to this today, writing, quote, President Trump has long warned Europe what would happen if they continue to implement far-left globalist policies, including enabling mass migration. Spain and other countries who have adopted this destructive philosophy should immediately reverse course or risk their own demise.
17: Fox's Nate Foy. Spain's socialist government recently launched a program to provide legal status for 500,000 illegal migrants. Spanish officials just confirming at least 9 people have died trying to cross the border from Morocco. The latest U.S. strikes on on Iran last night, not stopping Iran from targeting U.S. forces in the region. Jordan intercepting more missiles today. But the Wall Street Journal reporting the president is considering a plan to hit Iran harder, proposed by the CENTCOM commander.
19: This go big approach, which is among a series of options he has developed, would reduce the need for the U.S. to use defensive munitions because Iran would have less capability to attack, he insists. Critics have warned the U.S. is running low on air defensive munitions. U.S. officials, though, most recently U.N. Ambassador Mike Waltz, have countered that the U.S. military has everything it needs to conduct this war effectively.
17: Fox's Jackie Heinrich at the White House. The U.S. economy growing at a slower pace in the second quarter, 1.5%. But the White House points to higher consumer spending and says current policies will fuel future growth. A separate report shows inflation cooling in June. And on Wall Street, the Dow up 615 points at the bell. 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
23: Good afternoon, I'm Heather Starr in the WoWo Newsroom with your top local stories. Former Fort Wayne Community Schools employee Thomas Kelsall has been arrested on multiple child sex crime charges. Police say the 36-year-old former student advocate is accused of inappropriately touching an 11-year-old student and sending sexually charged messages. Kelsall is being held in the Allen County Jail without bond. And a growing fight over the future of medical innovation is moving closer to patients' medicine cabinets.
24: The FDA advisory panel recommended broader access to six experimental peptides, including compounds studied for inflammation, wound healing, obesity, and insomnia. The vote could allow licensed compounding pharmacies to prepare the drugs with prescriptions, but the FDA has the final say. Laura Smith, WoWo News.
23: The committee stressed that the recommendation was not full approval. And Ohio's Issue 3 asks voters whether current photo ID requirements should be added to the state constitution. Supporters say it protects elections. Opponents say it is unnecessary. 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Good afternoon. If you're heading out, plan for delays in several construction zones. State Road 3 between DuPont Road and Gump Road in Huntertown has alternating lane closures. You'll also find intermittent lane restrictions on I-69 between Union Chapel and Lima Road. And on Coliseum Boulevard or State Road 930 between I-69 and Old 930. Southbound I-469 traffic should watch for the closed Maysville Road exit ramp. Your time saver traffic is powered by Craigville Appliance. 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
25: From 21 Alive, I'm meteorologist Liz Braden with your forecast. Another beautiful day in store. We're looking at mostly sunny skies, dry conditions, and a high today of 85 degrees. Tonight, we're partly cloudy with a low of 62, making it up to 86 tomorrow before rain arrives Friday night and into Saturday. I'm meteorologist Liz Braden on WoWo, 92.3 FM at 1190 AM.
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0: afternoon. Thank you for tuning in to The Burning Truth. I'm your host, Casey Hendrickson. 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Okay, let's talk just a little bit about what happened with the WNBA. This is mostly, again, the cultural stuff. It's not about the league or sports or women's basketball being genuinely awful. The Seattle Storm. Indiana Fever were playing in Seattle. Seattle Storm is the team up there. I know that all of you knew that. And a couple of girls went there, and they wore biological T-shirts. They got chromosomes on them and everything else. So, I mean, good for them. And they were there rooting for the Indiana Fever in Seattle. So they had this whole, like, you know, at least it... They were in support of Sophie Cunningham's statements and her stand against men playing in the WNBA. What does the W stand for again, Victor? In WNBA? What is it? Is it wannabe?
1: Wumbo?
0: Wumbo? Is it an ethnic slur against Italians?
1: Hopefully not.
0: I mean, hope not, too. That would be rude. But I hear that the W stands for something in the WNBA, but I could be wrong. I don't know. It's all sports ball to me. So what ended up happening is these girls are sitting courtside, and they've got these chromosome shirts on. You know, XX, and then there's XY. Then some lady comes over and starts berating them. Some old lady starts berating them and harassing them about their shirts. Other fans also ended up joining in on this and harassing these girls who, I don't know exactly how old they are. They look like they're teenagers. Like they're young. Like 16-ish, 17-ish, I mean, maybe up to 19, I don't know. They look really young to me. So she's like basically chewing these girls out, and she's pretending to be super religious, like, you girls are going against God. I mean, that's literally what this chick is portraying. I can't play the audio for language reasons, but this was the co-owner of the Seattle Storm, Celeste Keaton, who was berating these fans at the WNBA, who, by the way, does not have a lot of fans. And the only team that seems to have fans consistently everywhere they play are the Indiana Fever. So this old lady is chewing out these teenage girls, reminding their own business, enjoying the game. They have a sign that says, "Thank you, Sophie, for speaking up for girls." They've got the chromosome shirts on. They're just sitting there enjoying the ball game. And the co-owner of the other team comes up and starts yelling at them. Eventually, we figure out that it's the co-owner of the other team. There's footage of other fans out there, you know, accosting them. There was a grown man and a woman with him. The guy says, "Take the trash out," to the arena staff, telling them to kick these girls out. Why? I mean, I get it, you know, you want to go home, you want to play with your Fauci adult novelty. Like, I understand, but, like, relax. Calm down. So, Sophie Cunningham did speak out on behalf of these girls that have now gone viral because these girls were accosted for simply thanking Sophie for speaking up for women. And again, I know that you all understand this for the most part, other than the crazies that are in the audience. God forbid a professional female athlete be an ambassador for girls to grow up and be professional female athletes. Like, God forbid Sophie Cunningham do that. And if you're anybody out there who's like, "No, transgender players should be able to play in the league," why have the WNBA? What's the point of having the WNBA? Just make it the NBA. All of the women in the WNBA can compete for a roster spot on NBA teams. That's all you got to do. Just have them go ahead and compete. Come on, you keep saying, oh, we can do anything the boys can do, and we can do it better. All right, cool, prove it. Did you watch the All-Star game? Did you watch the All-Star game, Victor? Or, like, clips of it? Because nobody watched it, but clips of it. I mean, there was one player who shined. And her name was Caitlin Clark. Nobody else did. I mean, come on. People were missing layups and stuff. It's like, get out of here. So if you really feel that biological men don't have an advantage, then you shouldn't have the WNBA. We shouldn't even be having this discussion. If you want to be a basketball player, you should be able to compete for a roster spot in the NBA. No quotas, no DEI, no affirmative action. Nope. Just compete. If you're good, you'll get a roster spot. If you're not, you won't. And the reason that none of these disingenuous, pearl-clutching imbeciles will take that is because they know what the reality of the outcome would be. There would be no women in the NBA. It would not happen. There might be a trial. Yeah, you know, we got an injury, we'll let somebody play, and then it ain't going to work out. It's not. Everybody knows it. I hate being the bearer of bad news to those of you out there who are holding out hope for some Hollywood romance story or something like that. It just isn't going to happen. The reason you have the WNBA is because women cannot compete in the NBA. They're not good enough. So why would you allow men to come into the WNBA, which is a space exclusively created for women? And they will not reconcile these basic facts. God forbid a professional female athlete advocate for girls to become a professional female athlete and for there to be a system in place for them to do so, which is all Sophie Cunningham did. So Sophie Cunningham did respond, and hold on a second. Red State reporter Jerry Wilson noted that Storm co-owner later identified as Celeste Keaton, berated the teenage girls as bleep word insane for daring to hold up a sign in support of Cunningham and girls in general. I've never been yelled at like that, one of the girls said. I've had people hate on me on the internet, but it doesn't really affect me as much because it's people online. But that just caught me by surprise because I thought she was going to be nice, and she started screaming at us and cussing at us. So the team issued an apology. The problem is that the team's apology didn't apologize to the girls. What? So the statement is, we are aware one of our co-owners made comments to two fans in attendance at last night's game. We apologize that this happened. Everyone who attends a Storm game deserves to feel welcome, and we remain committed to creating an inclusive environment where every fan is treated with respect. That's not an apology. We're sorry that this happened. You didn't apologize to the girls who were wronged by your co-owner. Get out of here with this nonsense. And Sophie Cunningham responded by calling it truly embarrassing. But anyway, here's her. I'll just read her post. It's I just want you to hear it from her. It's opening up, sorry. I truly believe that there is a safe space and love for everybody, biological girls, biological boys, trans women, trans men. Everyone is welcome at my table. You can disagree and still be kind. Bravo to those girls for standing up for what they believe. You'll be hearing from me soon. Yay for gifts. Truly embarrassing of the co-owner. Unfortunately, shows the type of leader she is. Bam. Good for her. I guess there was like a suspension of the co-owner or something like that. They can't come to a couple of games, big whoop. But just absolutely ridiculous stuff. And then the WNBA, in the geniuses that run this league, and they truly are genius, Victor. I mean, because they have not made a single marketing mistake at all in the past couple of years. They posted two of their players gambling on the game that they were playing in. and then had to delete it because you're not supposed to do that. And, oh yeah, we were just joking. We didn't really mean it seriously. It's run by a bunch of people who have never successfully run anything. And the fact that it's out of the control of the NBA at this point is, I don't think the WNBA is going to be around for much longer if things don't change. Because they are just running themselves into the ground. We got more coming up. You're tuned in to The Burning Truth.
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0: And good afternoon. Thank you for tuning in to The Burning Truth. I am your host, Casey Hendrickson. I didn't talk about this guy on the show yesterday. I think I mentioned it on the live stream. There's this dude in Florida who is exercising his constitutional rights of protest, and he's doing it at a Flock camera. Now, what he's doing is he's blocking the camera with a pool skimmer. You know, the little net for a pool. So he's sitting in his lawn chair underneath the Flock camera, and he's got his pool skimmer up and is blocking the camera. He's not destroying it. He's not cutting them down. He's not spray painting them. He's not even touching the thing. He's 77 years old. So his name is Carl Gunn. And he decided he was just going to block this thing down. And he's in St. Petersburg. He grabbed a camping chair, used his pool skimmer to hold up a sign blocking its view. And the sign says, down with Flock cameras. So it's creative. You know, it said he's not doing anything that should get him in trouble. But there was a visit from authorities. According to Fox 13, every Saturday, 77-year-old Carl Gunn sets up beneath a different camera with a homemade sign attached to a nearly 10-foot pool skimmer. He wants to peacefully draw attention to unanswered privacy concerns surrounding the technology rather than vandalize the property. I said, what can I do to voice my opinion? They're destroying property. I don't want to do that. He's talking about other people who are cutting the cameras down and everything else. And so... So I'm just going to block him with the pool skimmer. Let's see. He doesn't want it to be a one-man protest. He plans to continue his weekly demonstrations and will protest this Saturday from 11 to 2 at the intersection of 3rd Street South and 6th Avenue, St. Petersburg, which doesn't mean anything to most of you. He welcomes anybody to join him and share in the fun and festivities and, I don't know, maybe have a brewski or two. Kind of funny, though. I was watching this, but there were some moments where he did, you had the police come out, you know, people calling the cops and that sort of thing. Talked with him. I haven't seen anything where they harassed him or anything like that. Just having a chat and just saying, what you doing? You know, that sort of thing. It's been a long time since we talked about zero tolerance nonsense in schools. And we've got another one here, which is very similar to previous stories that we have covered over the years. A first grader has been suspended for biting a sandwich into the shape of a gun and then pointing the sandwich gun at a classmate. He's 6 years old. He goes to Sarah Harp Minter Elementary in

0: a bottle of water at another student and making gun noises, and also punished for drawing a pilgrim shooting a turkey, according to records. He got in trouble for drawing a pilgrim shooting a turkey. Fayette County School Superintendent Jonathan Patterson told ANF that the district is committed to meeting parents to try to work through these challenging situations that maybe we agree on, that maybe we don't agree on. But we're committed to keep coming back to the table and trying to resolve those things. I love when people say that, but then they don't actually try to resolve anything. Nah, we're willing to negotiate, and then they don't actually negotiate. So, yeah, he had the audacity of taking a sandwich, chewing it into the shape of a gun, and pointing it at another student. Now, he said he's autistic. He's clearly got some disciplinary issues. He's 6 years old. So he was suspended for this incident. His mom claims that the school keeps disciplining her son without adequately considering his disability, leaving him feeling like a bad kid. Well, if he's misbehaving, he's misbehaving. So he's been disciplined 33 times, including 14 suspensions for incidents like kicking and punching, like we talked about before, which is, you know, you clearly got to get in trouble for that, even if you have a disability. Just because you have a disability doesn't excuse bad behavior, folks. Other people at the school should not have to deal with his stuff. Medina wants school officials to follow John's individualized education program, or IEP, which included accommodations like taking him for a walk when he gets overstimulated. And so I guess her allegation is that the special needs that her son has as a result of his disability, air quote disability, because he's autistic, that it's not being met by the school, and then her son acts out, and then the school disciplines her son, but they don't actually do anything to mitigate him acting out. That's her allegation, which obviously I cannot prove at all. Definitively, biting a sandwich into a gun and pointing at somebody and going bang is not a suspendable offense by any reasonable measure, but it's been a while since we've talked about sandwich guns. Remember the Pop-Tart gun? That was a great story. All right, folks, don't forget, you can watch us online on Rumble. Go to rumble.com/Casey the host. That's C-A-S-E-Y. 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We've got much more coming up. 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
2: Good afternoon, I'm Heather Starr in the WoWo Newsroom. Our top local stories. A Fort Wayne man has been sentenced to 6 years in prison after police found him with child pornography. Court documents say a cyber tip led investigators to Douglas Mirus's home, where they found evidence he contacted children and requested nude pictures in exchange for money. Mirus pleaded guilty to child solicitation. And scientists are uncovering what may be the missing piece behind a devastating childhood lung condition.
3: MSU researchers found that changes in the TBX4 gene can cause excess muscle buildup throughout the lungs, affecting blood vessels and airways. The discovery could help researchers develop future treatments for children with pulmonary hypertension, according to News 10 Lansing. Tommy Lee, WoWo News.
2: The study did not identify a current treatment, but it offers a new path for research. 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
4: Fox News. I'm Carmen Roberts. President Trump posts online he may temporarily pull Todd Blanche's nomination for attorney general and renominate him next year.
5: A vote in the Senate Judiciary Committee was postponed after Republican Senators John Cornyn and Tom Tillis demanded more information from the Justice Department about ending a weaponization fund and other elements of a settlement between the president and the IRS.
4: Fox's Jared Halpern. A judge in Georgia sentences Colin

0: Gray, the father of the Appalachia High School mass shooting, to 15 years in prison. Judge Nicholas Prim.
1: The warning lights were flashing brighter and brighter. And you didn't get him help, and you didn't remove his access to the guns.
0: Gray gave the son an assault rifle, which he used in 2024 to kill two students and two teachers. 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
2: Good afternoon. If you're heading out, plan for delays in several construction zones. State Road 3 between DuPont Road and Gump Road in Huntertown has alternating lane closures. You'll also find intermittent lane restrictions on I-69 between Union Chapel and Lima Road. And on Coliseum Boulevard or State Road 930 between I-69 and Old 930. Southbound I-469 traffic should watch for the closed Maysville Road exit ramp. 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
4: From 21 Alive, I'm meteorologist Liz Braden with your forecast. Another beautiful day in store. We're looking at mostly sunny skies, dry conditions, and a high today of 85 degrees. Tonight, we're partly cloudy with a low of 62, making it up to 86 tomorrow before rain arrives Friday night and into Saturday. I'm meteorologist Liz Braden on WoWo 92.3 FM at 1190 AM.
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1: Hey, good afternoon. Thank you for tuning in to The Burning Truth. I am your host, Casey Hendrickson. Wasn't that long ago, we did a story about a child predator that went pretty viral in the listening audience. And there was a distinct lack of urgency by authorities in really going after the guy in spite of the evidence. Eventually, it got to that point, but it took a while to get there, and a lot of people had some serious questions about that. Well, in Allen County, a local anti-predator group is publicly questioning why some of the cases that it's turned over to authorities have not resulted in criminal charges. Now, for their part, the Allen County Prosecutor's Office and the Fort Wayne Police Department say that the issue isn't a lack of willingness to prosecute, but actually making sure that the cases withstand legal scrutiny. It's all on Wayne.com. Bikers Against Predators recently posted a video on social media alleging that several Allen County cases submitted by the group have not moved forward since 2023. The group also claimed that it received a text message from someone within the Fort Wayne Police Department suggesting that investigating cases involving citizen-led sting operations could impact funding tied to the Internet Crimes Against Children Task Force. The president of Bikers Against Predators, his name is Robert, said that the organization believes those funding concerns have taken priority over protecting children. I don't really know how this funding mechanism really works, so I'm just telling you the story, guys. So if you have information, I know several of the Fort Wayne police officers listen to the show. If you've got info on that, send me a text message, 866-71-TRUTH. I'd be happy to anonymously quote you. There's really not a lot to even talk about because that right there shows us that funding is more important than protecting children and putting people in prison that deserves to be there for crimes against children, Robert said. Now, the prosecutor's office disputes that. Chief Counsel Tessa Helge, or Helge, H-E-L-G-E, and I apologize if I butchered that, said that there is no policy under Prosecutor Mike Alexander preventing the office from reviewing or prosecuting cases that originated from citizen groups. Quote, there is no policy regarding these cases or anything along those lines, she said. I can actually tell you that we do have some cases filed from vigilante groups currently in the office that were reviewed by law enforcement, where corroborated evidence was submitted. So we now have some open pending cases for those types of crimes by these groups. So again, this is the prosecutor's office saying that from our perspective, we don't. We've just got to have enough evidence. We have cases where we do have enough evidence, and we're actually going forward with that. Now, I will say this, just as devil's advocate, and again, not getting into the specifics here, not accusing the group, not accusing the prosecutor's office or the police department of anything, because we don't have all the info, but there are examples where citizens think that they have enough. They think that there's plenty. There's, honestly, the Epstein stuff is a perfect example of this. Everybody's like, we have all of the evidence. Well, you don't. You don't actually have enough evidence to prosecute. Now, I'm not saying that that is the case for what this group does. I've seen some of their stuff. I've not seen all of it. Some of it's pretty good. Doesn't mean that they haven't made some mistakes that won't hold up in court. You know, again, I'm not in any way, shape, or form applying an opinion to either side of this. But it is possible that from their perspective, they think they've done enough, but from the actual legal perspective heading into court, there isn't enough. That's always possible. And I think that most people listening to this has had to deal with a weird case or anything like that, even if it's, you know, small claims, for crying out loud. You think it's ironclad, but then things go sideways and you don't really have an explanation as to why. They like to prevent that type of stuff from happening in the prosecutor's office. I'm not saying it's the right thing to do, but it is something that does happen. Prosecutor's office acknowledged that there may have been changes for differing interpretations of ICAC guidelines. over the years, but said that there is no blanket policy preventing those cases from moving forward. Again, the concern here is that this is a funding issue for the Internet Crimes Division. She said the prosecutors must ensure digital evidence is properly authenticated before filing those charges, particularly as advances in artificial intelligence have made it easier to manipulate images, videos, and electronic communications. I mean, there's a family that is suing Elon Musk and Grok right now because Grok created an inappropriate image of their daughter. So they're suing Grok as a result of that. There's an argument that you can, you know, make that case for anybody. If somebody, third party, just punches something in there, you know, can a system that is non-sentient really be held accountable for what somebody's prompt was? Investigators must also independently corroborate evidence and maintain a clear chain of custody so it can withstand challenges in the court. This is true. Just because you have evidence of something doesn't mean the evidence will be submittable. That does happen quite a bit when there isn't a proper chain of custody. So just another thing to consider. Like I said, I'm not taking sides on this. I want pedophiles dead. That's my perspective. Fort Wayne police echoed those concerns, saying tips from citizen groups can be valuable, but investigators still have to conduct their own investigation before seeking criminal charges. And I'm not saying that this does not apply to this group at all, but there are like some of these online creators have decided that this is going to be the next thing that they're going to do. And they're just going to confront pedophiles and things like that. And there have been several examples of them making very critical mistakes that have prevented prosecution. Again, not saying that that has happened with Bikers Against Predators in any way, shape, or form, but there have been examples of that where, from your perspective as a viewer, you're looking at it and you're going, dude's guilty as sin, but they literally screwed the pooch on gathering all of the evidence, and there's nothing that can be done by the prosecutor's office or anything because of how the so-called sting operation was conducted by these groups. I don't even like referring to them as vigilantes. Frankly, they're doing stuff that is honestly desperately needed. Police also said that public confrontations with suspects can complicate investigations by alerting individuals before detectives have an opportunity to collect electronic evidence or obtain search warrants so they can destroy stuff. You know, and there are ways of destroying things where it cannot be recovered if they know what they're doing. And a lot of these predators talk to each other and provide that advice. Despite their differences, both Bikers Against Predators and local authorities said that they do share the same goal of protecting kids. Robert said that his organization is willing to work alongside law enforcement by turning over evidence and assisting investigators when needed. Prosecutors and police likewise said that they welcome cooperation from citizen groups like this, provided that investigations follow legal procedures. Now, what would be nice, if there is concern, you know, this group is like, hey, since 2023, we've given them a lot of leads and nothing has happened. Prosecutor's office, the police are saying, well, if nothing did happen, it's because the evidence wasn't good enough to go to court with. And if there is a problem with how those sting operations by this group were carried out, it would be nice if the prosecutor's office and or the police department would sit them down and go, all right, here's why this didn't happen. And here's what you can do in the future to mitigate that problem, so that way the group knows they're doing things by the book and what they're allowed to do and preserving evidence in the case that can then be actionable by the authorities. Based on the articles that I've read with the Bikers Against Predators thing in Allen County, I don't think that has happened. You know, we can have reporters and stuff like that talk about it all we want. Everybody's on the same side. But maybe if there are examples where Bikers Against Predators in Allen County saying, look, these names here, these are leads that we gave. There's nothing that's happened here. Why? Maybe it would be nice if the prosecutor's office said, well, here's why, you know, to the best that they can based on what would be advisable and not advisable if there's a pending investigation or what have you. But maybe you can help the group better figure out how to actually do these things so they can continue to help the authorities in Allen County catch these bad guys. You know, I've been doing the Fort Wayne market now for, what, a year and a half. consistently, obviously fill in work for, you know, 16 years. But you have a lot of predators there, guys. Like, it's why I kind of make fun of you about it. Like, there's a ton of pedophiles in Allen County. And I, even once in a blue moon, I'll be like, just so you know, like Fort Wayne, I haven't talked about you guys and the child predators that were arrested this week. Now, I do think it's a good thing that we catch so many of them, but the fact that we do catch so many of them makes me think that there's so many more that we're not catching. And so you probably need groups like Bikers Against Predators out there, but they also need to know if they're doing something wrong, they need to know what they're doing wrong so they cannot do it in the future, and we can continue to get these people off of the street and protect these kids. So rather than hashing it out maybe in the press and not really talking to each other, it would be nice if they spoke to each other. So maybe the prosecutor's office, I understand why Bikers Against Predators went to the press here. It makes sense. But maybe the prosecutor's office, who's like, no, this has nothing to do with funding. Okay, cool. But can you provide guidance on what happened with some of these cases that were handed over to you guys? Like, is there somebody who can take an afternoon and meet with this group and say, this is what happened. This is why we can't prosecute. Because it may not have anything to do with the group. It might have to do with other stuff. But if nothing else, you'll get somebody from inside the system who can sit there and talk to this group and say, all right, if you're going to do this next time, here's where you messed up, and here's how to not mess up in the future. And I'm willing to bet they'll listen. Because they have the same goal as everybody else, get pedophiles off the street. You got more coming up. You're tuned into The Burning Truth.
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1: Now, Trump wanted you to be sure that he doesn't like Fauci. I inherited the guy, which, I mean, he did. Fauci's been around forever. But the thing is we didn't have the internet and, you know, digital media and stuff like that to really break down, like, what Fauci was doing back in the HIV/AIDS stuff. There were people who would hit up Larry King and C-SPAN and kind of call attention to it, but they were just dismissed as weird callers. And there wasn't anybody with any actual authority or investigative experience to actually go back and be like, hey, you know, that crazy caller who called in on C-SPAN the other day and said that Fauci was lying about AIDS and cereal. Turns out that that person's right and Fauci is scum. And then maybe we wouldn't have had Fauci. And maybe COVID would have been handled a lot better. Don't know. It's always possible. All right. Have this other story here. Voter subpoenas are denied in recount of the Indiana Senate Republican primary. And this is the Spencer Deary race. So the Indiana Recount Commission rejected a request, which I forgot to get to yesterday, to question voters under oath about how they cast their ballots in what is now a 3-vote margin from the May Republican primary for the state Senate seat. So the commission voted 2-1. It was a setback to Paula Copenhaver's challenge to Senator Spencer Deary's lead following a pretty, pretty aggressive campaign. She got Trump's endorsement because of his opposition to redistricting. He said some of the most profoundly stupid things about redistricting that you could say. And I'm sure that a lot of people who voted for him were still ashamed that they cast a vote for him after he said some of those things. But nonetheless, you can't take your vote back. The recount outcome, however, is not decided as the commission will meet again on August 18th to take up possibly more than 300 ballots that the two sides have disputed. So it ain't even over yet. You know, you got the situation with Vogt and Liz Brown, and Vogt saying, I don't want to challenge it. I don't need to recall it or recount anymore. Like the day before the commission met, very weird. A lot of people not liking the way that looks. With this one, there's three votes. There's 300 ballots that are in dispute. So clearly enough to overturn the results. And yeah, we're not going to handle it now. We'll handle it in a couple of weeks. The Secretary of State, Diego Morales, the commission's chair, sided with Democratic member Michael Clater in voting to deny Copenhaver's subpoena request. Republican member Paul Mullen supported her motion to question 11 voters who disclosed in social media posts or to news reporters that they had cast Republican primary ballots in Senate District 23 to support Deary despite being Democrats or self-identified progressives. Okay. Now, let me just ask, I mean, because this is, we'll go a little deeper into this, but this has to be asked. Okay, we have 11 people, and she's got evidence of, that cast a ballot for Senator Deary, who have admitted to being Democrats or liberals. Okay. They're allowed to. Because you have an open primary state, which again, as I've been saying for 16 years, is profoundly stupid. Suddenly, magically, within the past 12 months, everybody agrees with me, but it took a long time to get here because you all resisted that the entire time that I have been here. Oh, we love open primaries. Great. You're wrong, but whatever. If they are Democrats, they're allowed to pull a Republican ballot and vote in the Republican primary. They're allowed to do it. You know, so talking to them under oath isn't really going to help your case because they're allowed to do it. But it's not over yet. I mean, she's fighting the fight. I'll give her that. But there's a 3-vote margin right now. And the commission will take it up again on the 18th of August. Got more coming up. You're tuned in to The Burning Truth.
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13: 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Whoa, whoa.
15: Trump calls him a star on Lisa Brady, Fox News. But the president may still withdraw the nomination of acting Attorney General Todd Blanche temporarily, suggesting in a post today he could leave him in the acting role until after to hold out Republican senators leave office in January. One of them, Senator Tom Tillis, telling reporters,
16: "And this is not about Blanche. Blanche is negotiating in good faith. We have somebody else in the way, and I don't believe it's the president, and hopefully we can resolve it."
15: They're looking for assurances that an IRS settlement granting immunity to the president and family members for past tax audits will not apply to future years. The other senator, John Cornyn of Texas, says they're not the only two with concerns. The White House says there are signs the president's policies are working after slower growth for the U.S. economy in the second quarter at 1.5%.
17: Slower GDP growth is attributed to an increase in imports, though U.S. consumer spending remained high, up to nearly 4% for the year. A White House spokesman attributes the import increase to a record number of capital goods shipped into the country, machinery and equipment, he says, that will fuel future growth.
15: Fox's Jared Halpern at the White House. Days after his 16-year-old son was sent to prison for life for a deadly shooting at his high school, a Georgia father is sentenced to 15 years in prison for giving him the gun.
18: This is not a happy day. This is a relief day, I would say.
15: Barrow County District Attorney Brad Smith and the judge focusing on the ongoing trauma for survivors and loved ones of the two students and two teachers who were killed.
18: We just hope that we've done honor to them. We've done honor to their loved ones in the work that we put forward, and that's all we could do.
15: Smith says Colin Gray failed to address his son's mental health issues. The defense argued the boy hid the depth of his involvement in an online community obsessed with mass shooters. 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
22: Good afternoon. I'm Heather Starr in the WoWo Newsroom with your top local stories. A Shipshawana mother has been charged with murder after Indiana State Police investigated the death of her infant. Police said 24-year-old Chantel Cunningham was also charged with neglect of a dependent causing death. She is being held in the LaGrange County Jail. And a former Fort Wayne school employee is facing serious allegations involving a student.
23: 36-year-old Thomas Kelsaw was arrested on multiple charges, including child molesting and child seduction. Court documents allege an 11-year-old student reported inappropriate contact and sexual messages from Kelsaw while he worked as a student advocate at her school. Wayne TV reports he remains jailed without bond. Brian Ford, WoWo News.
22: Fort Wayne Community Schools said Kelsaw is no longer employed by the district. And Indiana's gas tax suspension has been extended, but only as far as Governor Mike Braun's emergency powers allow. Further extensions would require lawmakers' approval. The state is covering local revenue losses with $120 million in funding. News is powered by Henderson and Walters Agency. 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I'm Heather Starr on WoWo, 92.3 FM and 1190 AM. Good afternoon. If you're heading out, plan for delays in several construction zones. State Road 3 between DuPont Road and Gump Road in Huntertown has alternating lane closures. You'll also find intermittent lane restrictions on I-69 between Union Chapel and Lima Road. And on Coliseum Boulevard or State Road 930 between I-69 and Old 930. Southbound I-469 traffic should watch for the closed Maysville Road exit ramp. 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
24: From 21 Alive, I'm meteorologist Liz Braden with your forecast. Another beautiful day in store. We're looking at mostly sunny skies, dry conditions, and a high today of 85 degrees. Tonight, we're partly cloudy with a low of 62, making it up to 86 tomorrow before rain arrives Friday night and into Saturday. I'm meteorologist Liz Braden on WoWo, 92.3 FM at 1190 AM.
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0: And good afternoon. Thank you for tuning in to The Burning Truth. I am your host, Casey Hendrickson. 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C-A-S-E-Y. Somebody on the live stream is asking if somebody's stealing flock cameras in Goshen. We have any reports of that, Victor? Somebody snatching flock cameras in Goshen?
1: Not that I'm aware of.
0: Oh, interesting. He says no. He doesn't have any info on it. So, all right. Interesting. We'll see. Okay. This veteran for commercial driver's licenses program. Let's go over this. President Trump today announced the initiative to streamline veterans of the armed forces for approval of commercial driver's licenses and relevant training. He made the announcement in a press conference during which he highlighted the administration's efforts to crack down on illegal aliens with CDLs and its imposition of the English language requirements. The reform will allow veterans with vehicle operating experience to skip what he called redundant road tests. They will offer training to those veterans who lack the vehicle experience, but those who have it don't have to redo the tests and stuff like that that are already redundant. He was at the press conference with Secretary Duffy, Transportation Secretary. They said that this is going to improve opportunities for veterans and the increase in road safety from eliminating unqualified truck drivers. Of course, we need more truck drivers. Truck drivers have been a shortage for a long time, but it also hasn't been the easiest thing to break into. And so as a result, a lot of illegal aliens came over and these fake schools were established, that sort of thing. And we started having a lot of major issues on our roadways, which they're trying to rectify and fix, in particular here in Indiana. So that's good news. But this is supposed to streamline the process for veterans who already have this experience. I think that's cool. I think it's great. I think it's awesome that you're helping veterans with this thing. I think there might be people out there who are not veterans who also might have some of these traits that might be able to go ahead and benefit from a program like this as well. Some new polling came out on whether or not Democrats would vote for a communist. Excuse me, Democratic Socialist, which is what the Nazis called themselves. So 75% of Democrats, 3 out of 4, say that they would actually throw their support behind a communist. Again, to you Democrats out there who might be just assuming people like me are being hyperbolic or what have you, I've tried telling you, your party doesn't exist anymore. It hasn't existed since they tossed Lieberman out. And all Lieberman did was prevent universal health care. True patriot, national hero, left-wing Democrat, very liberal guy. But he knew that we could not have communism in our health care system. So we're at a point now where the leadership and the faces of the Democratic Party, not only are they, yes, anti-science, as much as that phrase has been abused over the years, they're anti-American. They're not patriots. They don't love America. They're not in this for America to be better. They are not patriots, like, at all. Like, very few of them in the public limelight love this country. But they are, without a doubt, Marxists. That's who runs the Democratic Party now. And there are still a lot of Democrats out there like, no, it's we can turn it around. I don't know. And people are clamoring on both sides again for, you know, third party this, third party that. I mean, all third party does is put one of the two main parties in a perpetual power vacuum. That's all it does. Washington Post Ipsos poll found that 55% of U.S. adults and 54% of registered voters would not support a Democratic Socialist for president, communist, while 75% of Democrats would. Only 10% of Republicans said that they would support such a candidate. Now, a while ago, you got this dork over at the Bulwark. Wears a stupid little necklace. looks like, well, I can't say what I think it looks like on the radio because of the FCC. But I called this guy a liberal once and quoted something that he said. And it was a very uninformed listener, person who follows me on social media, chimes like, he worked for Jeb Bush. He's not a liberal. I'm like, well, he is. You know, if you pay attention to his writing, you pay attention to his commentary, you pay attention to things that he says, his values are not Republican or conservative. They're not even libertarian. They are very liberal Democrat. He is who I say he is. And just to further illustrate that point, 10% of Republicans would vote for a communist to be president, according to this poll. Now, they probably have varying reasons as to why that is, but it's 10%. So just because you have an R next to your name, and I don't think that this guy has an R next to his name. I think he said he's left the Republican Party, but just because you have an R next to your name doesn't mean you aren't a leftist. Open-ended survey questions found that Americans disagree on what democratic socialists stand for. Well, yeah, that's the whole point of their ambiguous language. Democratic socialists are the current Marxists. That's who they are. They're commies. They're not fascists. They're commies. Of those surveyed, 13% said that they stand for economic equality. They don't. Well, 13% said that they stand for government control and anti-capitalism. They do. You know what's weird? You have 13% of the people who are surveyed said that they stand for government control and their anti-capitalism. Only 13%. So 83% or 87% don't think that they stand for that. When you have the chick who heads up the DSA on the news this last week telling you we are in fact for government control and are anti-capitalist. How utterly stupid do you have to be? 1 in 10 said that they stand for communism and Marxism. Only 10%? They literally tell you that's what they stand for. 11% said they stand for wealth distribution. 6% said they stand for authoritarianism and power grabs. Others had a more positive view of democratic socialists, with 13% saying that they stand for equality and fairness. Those people are naive and stupid. They're the first ones to get killed when the coup happens. 11% said they stand for universal health care, which, I mean, they do. That's not a good thing, though. 13% said they stand for helping ordinary people. That's just stupid. You go through these polls and you start looking at it. It's like not only are you willing to vote for, they are commies. The DSA are commies. You're willing to vote for them. And then at the same time in the same survey, you admit you have no freaking idea what they even stand for. We're cooked, guys. We are absolutely cooked. Your only hope is laziness at this point. You got more coming up. You're tuned in to The Burning Truth.
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And good afternoon. Thank you for tuning in to The Burning Truth. I am your host, Casey Hendrickson. Is it Fauci out there apologizing for not answering questions now? Get out of here. Nobody buys into any of his garbage anymore. Certainly hope not, anyway. But, okay. The Secret Service is claiming that they felt pressured to surveil Comey after the 8647 Seashell post, according to court documents. Former FBI Director James Scumbag Comey posted a photo on social media spelling out 8647 with seashells. Again, this wasn't the only time that he had done it. This is the part that keeps getting ignored by the press. It had happened more than one time. Trump administration claimed that it was a veiled threat against the president and said, you can argue that one both ways, but at the end of the day, he has to be talked to. Like, that's the Secret Service has got to have a conversation with him. Some Secret Service agents and supervisors felt pressured to surveil Comey, according to internal documents. And again, this is a part of a pattern of behavior. This wasn't a one-off. You got a pattern of behavior, and let's be honest, you do have somebody who literally led a coup against the president. You probably look at him a little bit closer than you look at the average idiot posting something stupid on social media. Trump and his aides were deeply concerned about the post, directed the Secret Service to surveil Comey. Some agents and supervisors argued that they didn't have the legal authority to secretly track Comey's phone without a warrant. Hey, you don't need to. Just get some flock cameras, guys. You don't need a warrant. Law enforcement could invoke emergency powers, but only if they believe that Comey posed an imminent threat. Mid-level supervisor in the Washington field office wrote an email that agents did not believe anyone's life was actually in danger, making any surveillance legally questionable. Internal documents included in court filings by Comey's attorney have contained all of this information in it. A top Justice Department official also told them that he wanted them to go forward with the surveillance despite their objections. The next day, May 16th, agents accessed Comey's Signal. That's the mobile app to determine his location. And they then followed his car as he and his wife drove north through North Carolina toward their suburban Virginia home. The documents were filed as a part of Comey's effort to dismiss the current charges that he faces for allegedly threatening Trump. And again, I mean, those charges are, they're tough to prove, but it is important that people understand that this is not just a singular event that happened. It was a part of many different events. And when you run around and say, yeah, it's just a single thing that happened, you know, it happened one time, taken out of context, what have you, you start to water down what really transpired. And Comey is somebody who, again, everything that he did with the coup, lack of a better word, certainly should add in a little extra flavor with anything that Comey does. You remember me telling you about that mayor in Minnesota who claimed that she was an illegal immigrant? Remember that? We played you that audio, this bizarre, crazy chick. So she is, that was back when she was a representative, I think. Yeah, she was a representative. Then she's mayor now? Yes, she won an election. So anyway, she's not an illegal immigrant. Let's see. I'm going to give you the full breakdown here. Her parents fled Laos in 1976. Her father lied on the immigration forms to skip a step so they could get into the U.S. faster. She then automatically got U.S. citizenship when her parents became citizens. So he apparently lied on the form. Even after the controversy, she was elected the mayor of St. Paul, Minnesota, in November 2025. Fast forward to July of 2026. And the police chief has now filed a criminal complaint against her, alleging that she has sent inappropriate messages to city employees. So she went out there, told everybody she was an illegal immigrant because I guess her dad lied on the immigration paperwork. And now she's being investigated for sexual harassment
of people who apparently serve under her now that she is the mayor of St. Paul. A formal sexual harassment complaint is filed against Democrat St. Paul Mayor Coley Herr by the city's police chief. Chief Henry has reached this decision to step forward as a formal

0: her has used one or more mobile phones to communicate inappropriate and indeed unlawful text messages. Well, well, well. Ain't that something? So we've got some of the messages, which are naughty, to say the least. They've been censored. ABC 5 in Minnesota, the letter to the city attorney says that they go beyond isolated incidents, extend to other city employees and police officers. It adds that Henry came forward as the formal complainant over concerns that without doing so, the behavior will continue unchecked and may expose others to retaliation for speaking out. Her made history as the first woman and first Hmong American to become mayor of St. Paul less than 7 months ago. Recently, she's been in the spotlight for St. Paul's budget problems and plans to clear homeless encampments. Yeah, she's been sending some naughty photos and stuff to people. So, not really super surprising, but yeah, we'll see what ultimately happens as a result. Don't expect much, but we'll see. You know, usually, like if she were a guy, this would be a big scandal. If she were a Republican guy, I should say. If she were a Democrat guy in Indiana, this wouldn't be a scandal at all because everybody would cover for them. And then, well, it would just continue, especially with your best friend getting your job, right? Right, Mayor of Indianapolis? What do we know about that? So keep an eye on this one, though. So we certainly have a lot of these stories. All right, don't forget you can follow me on X, on Instagram, at Casey the Host, C-A-S-E-Y. We got more coming up. You're tuned in to The Burning Truth. We'll do some of your text messages. If you want to weigh in on any of these, 866-71-TRUTH. We'll do that maybe for the last half hour of the program. Got more coming up. 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
2: Good afternoon, I'm Heather Starr in the WoWo Newsroom. Our top local stories. A local anti-predator group is questioning why some Allen County cases it submitted have not led to charges. Bikers Against Predators tells Wayne TV several cases stalled, but prosecutors and Fort Wayne police say they must verify evidence and build cases that can hold up in court. Both sides say they want to protect children. And a months-long investigation into an infant's death in northern Indiana has now led to a murder charge.
3: Indiana State Police say 24-year-old Chantel Cunningham of Shipshawana was arrested Wednesday and charged with murder and neglect of a dependent causing death. Investigators were called to a Shipshawana home in April after an infant died and say a multi-agency investigation led to the charges. Brian Ford, WoWo News.
2: Cunningham is being held at the LaGrange County Jail. And two Ohio Democrats have introduced a plan to let 16-year-olds vote in state and local elections. The proposal would require voter approval to change the state constitution. 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I'm Heather Starr on WoWo, 92.3 FM and 1190 AM.
4: Fox News, I'm John Saucier. President Trump writing in a post on Truth Social. He may withdraw acting Attorney General Todd Blanche's nomination until next year when Senators Sean Cornyn and Tom Tillis, who are blocking that confirmation vote, are out of office. Senator Cornyn telling reporters he wants the president's family excluded from a settlement with the IRS.
5: They weren't parties to the lawsuit, so they shouldn't be parties to the deal. And then the only other thing that we asked for is confirmation of what Blanche said to us, that the weapon fund is dead.
4: The Democratic Socialists of America is growing in power as members look to unseat more moderate Democrats in upcoming primaries. Nebraska Republican Senator Deb Fischer thinks their popularity is temporary.
6: The more that Americans learn about what the so-called Democrat socialist is, they're going to reject that.
4: And the comments there in an interview on the Fox News channel. 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
2: Good afternoon. If you're heading out, plan for delays in several construction zones. State Road 3 between DuPont Road and Gump Road in Huntertown has alternating lane closures. You'll also find intermittent lane restrictions on I-69 between Union Chapel and Lima Road. And on Coliseum Boulevard or State Road 930 between I-69 and Old 930. Southbound I-469 traffic should watch for the closed Maysville Road exit ramp. Your time saver traffic is powered by

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2: From 21 Alive, I'm meteorologist Liz Braden with your forecast. Another beautiful day in store. We're looking at mostly sunny skies, dry conditions, and a high today of 85 degrees. Tonight, we're partly cloudy with a low of 62, making it up to 86 tomorrow before rain arrives Friday night and into Saturday. I'm meteorologist Liz Braden on WoWo 92.3 FM at 1190 AM.
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0: And good afternoon. Thank you for tuning in to The Burning Truth. I'm your host, Casey Hendrickson. Once again, I want to thank you for hanging out with us. Text messages, as always, it's Thursday. Kind of snug up on us this week, but 866-71-TRUTH, 866-718-7884, 866-71-TRUTH. If you'd like to send a text message, be very, very good texting couple of days is what it's been. And there's no doubt about that. You guys have had some interesting stuff. Yeah, some incoherent stuff that I don't even know what you guys are trying to talk about, but I still appreciate you participating. Thank you for that. All right. Let's just start with what's floating in now. Somebody found a shirt on Amazon. And it said, after hearing you talk about Comey and the illegal alien mayor, I saw this shirt on Amazon, thought of you, said our forefathers would be shooting by now. That's true. They would have been. Like I said, it's a very uncomfortable thing for people to hear, but the reality is they would absolutely be shooting by now. Casey, what about flock cameras causing people to get arrested? Are they just supposed to scan plates? They are just supposed to scan plates, question mark. It depends on what those arrests are. So if it's tied to a vehicle and, you know, whether that is a vehicle that is suspected of a crime or reported stolen or what have you, when they get a hit on the vehicle, the officers nearby that get that hit, you know, they then operate under the premise that, hey, this is a stop and a detention that we need to make. So, again, that's kind of where that comes in, but there are different states that have different protections for stuff. Like, Indiana has protections against tickets. Other places don't have protections against tickets. So, there are protections against, like, getting auto-ticketed in Indiana with a flock camera or anything else. So, you know, as the way it's been explained to me, is that if you get one of these flock hits, the officer can't actually issue a ticket. They have to get behind them and see if there's an actual infraction that they personally witness, and then they can issue a citation that way. But as far as the crimes are concerned, if you report a vehicle stolen, a police friend of mine did say, like, this is a problem that we do run into. If you report a vehicle stolen, and then, say, a day or two later, like, you find out your kid took it, okay, went joyriding, whatever, they bring it back. Well, you don't cancel that your vehicle has been stolen. Now you're driving the car 3 or 4 days after you reported it stolen. It gets a hit on flock that this is a vehicle that was reported stolen. Well, the cops assume that you're the person who stole the car because you reported it stolen, and now they see the vehicle driving around, and nobody told them that you found the vehicle and it was, you know, the stolen vehicle report was canceled. So things like that can happen. Other states, yeah, there's been some weird stuff. There's no doubt. There's been some weird stuff. And there are things that that definitely need to be dealt with legislatively in a lot of states, including in Indiana, by the way. But we do have more protections here than a lot of other states do have. Let's see. Casey, I live in Allen County. I can assure you that the sheriff's department has no interest in prosecuting anything. My dog was stolen this year. I was told they could do nothing unless I got a license plate. I ended up getting the license plate number, waited about 6 weeks for a detective to actually call me, and his response was it was too hard to prove, even though there was tons of evidence. And then the case was just closed. They have no interest in prosecuting anything. I'm sorry that happened. Again, I don't have the particulars of any of these cases before you guys come for me. I just getting text messages. But I'm not going to read novels, guys. I appreciate that you're texting me, but as I've said before, like, if it's not a one or two sentence sort of thing, like, I don't have time. Casey, I'm starting a new thing after hearing too much from men without fortitude, i.e. girls. Those guys should be called Ken dolls. My apologies to normal, strong women with healthy, actual feminine attributes, something we need more of, as well as real men. I mean, it's true. We do. We absolutely do. Intestinal fortitude is something that is desperately needed in everybody. Casey, he got in trouble for biting a sandwich into the shape of a gun and pointing it at somebody. Stop it. Next thing you know, they're going to be banning banana bazookas and grape grenades. Okay, here's what's funny. You say that. That actually happened. I actually did that story. You're making a joke. But that actually happened. I'll finish his text and then I'll explain. He goes, when I was a kid, we would play war. I know it sounds horrible, but that's what we would do. It doesn't sound horrible. Why does it sound horrible? We all played war. We used to have the best square guns, guys. It was funny because there's this retro channel on Instagram I ran into just totally by happenstance the other day. And it was never forget what they took from us. And it was the greatest line of, at the time, this was revolutionary, battery-powered squirt guns, and they had grenades and all that. Dude, it was the best back then. And I tell people about it all the time, and people look at me and they go, I don't know what you're talking about. And so when I saw that, I'm like, oh, thank God somebody else out there knows. Because, yeah, we used to play war all the time. We had the best toy guns and everything else until the crazies ruined it. But this is a very true story. There was a kid in a playground that was throwing pretend grenades. And I don't know how many years ago this was. It was a while ago. But it was in the midst of that zero tolerance craze where they were doing all sorts of stuff to these kids. And if you drew a gun, you were suspended from school and that sort of thing. And this kid was just playing on the playground, and he was pretending to throw grenades. He's like, grenade! And they suspended him or expelled him or something. So, yes, it actually happens. I'm sure that there's been somebody with an orange or a piece of fruit that did it as well, I'm sure. But he was just throwing pretend stuff. And it wasn't like rocks or anything like that that could hurt anybody. He was just nerding out and having fun by himself. And he wasn't even playing with anybody else. He was playing by himself. Nobody got hurt. Nobody was in danger of being hurt. He wasn't throwing rocks at people's heads or anything like that. And yeah, it's sad. But we had a few years there that was real rough on the zero tolerance stuff. So he said, it's been a minute since we've had one. The Pop-Tart gun is one of the more famous cases where a kid ate his Pop-Tart into the shape of a gun and got kicked out of school for it. So it's been a while since I've had a sandwich gun incident, but they're not unheard of. Casey should have a protest slogan. He should yell, block the flock. What do you think? Block the flock is pretty good. It's got a ring to it. You know, we've been playing all sorts of wordplay on the flock titles on the live streams and stuff. People seem to like it. Casey, I've been a paramedic for 3 decades. I moved up here from Florida in 2018. They have programs in Florida where you take syringes from people who are known addicts, while as EMS, provided you cannot replace them. You are given information to direct them to places to go to get new needles. This is the red state of Florida, and I will say, before Governor DeSantis. But the mindset is out there that if you're an addict, we should cater to your desires and your addiction instead of saying, hey, let's get you some help. I have never understood it. Well, that's because you're a normal person and you understand that incentivizing an addict to continue being an addict is not only silly, but it's counterproductive. It makes no sense. And you, with all of your training and experience, you already know this. But what happens is you get these politicians who are like, oh, no, we're fighting AIDS. See, look, AIDS has gone down. We have less HIV in the state of Indiana. Okay, we have a lot more overdoses. So you have a whole new policy that you created because 230-some-odd people got HIV, and that was a record year, so you changed everything around. And now we have 1,700 people overdose a year. In the state of Indiana, injection overdoses increased for 21 of the past 25 years. And there are Republicans out there who fought on this thing in the last legislative session. This is the right thing to do. No, it isn't. It absolutely is not the right thing to do. None of the numbers back you up except for, oh, less HIV. Okay, you've got less HIV over here. If only we knew how to prevent HIV and AIDS from being spread. Wink, wink, nod, nod. You have less over here in tens of less? And then you have thousands of dead over here that you've incentivized and funded with taxpayer dollars. Like, it is a stupid trade-off. Makes no sense. But there is so much freaking money involved. It's all a money scheme. They're just moving money into... It's like the homeless scam, guys. There's no incentive to get rid of homelessness because homelessness is a big business. People make a crap ton of money on it. And yes, we're talking about elected officials too. Homeless centers are a cash crop. And they're not going to improve downtown Fort Wayne or anything like that. Downtown Fort Wayne will become worse around that homeless center. Guaranteed. How do you know that, Casey? Because it happens in 100% of places that do it. That's the reality. Downtown Fort Wayne will be worse as a result of the homeless center, period. And you're going to have a bunch of politicians be like, we don't know what to do. Because there's so much money involved. There's money in needle exchanges, too. We've talked about that previously. Like, it's literally a money grift. That's what it is. So all of these problems that they're not actually interested in solving is usually about some money somewhere. We've got more coming up. You're tuned into The Burning Truth.
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0: Everybody, Casey Hendrickson here. 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
2: 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It's 260-447-1190. That's right, the same as our studio line. This is Kayla Blakesley from Fort Wayne's Morning News. 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
0: And good afternoon. Thank you for tuning in to The Burning Truth. I am your host, Casey Hendrickson. just going over some of your text messages before we get out of here today. Casey, while the Senate was in the process of shrinking Fauci's ego to the size of his manhood, will it expose his handling of AIDS? No, they didn't. They really didn't. And, yeah, plead the fifth, didn't take anything. Casey, concerning free meth pipes, in the Matrix, you have to take care of the batteries if you want them to work properly. You know, that is not a bad point. And we will all be batteries one day. You know, there's somebody in this audience who's like, "What the heck are you talking about?" And I feel sad for that person. Casey, I enjoyed your discussion about Dr. Fauci today. Did you know that he was the highest paid federal employee in at least 2020 and 2021? Yes, I did. We covered it. My question is, how much was Joe Biden paid to give him that pardon? And who wrote the check? Joe Biden didn't give him the pardon. You know, he just, he didn't. So, whoever gave him the pardon, you do wonder, was there a financial incentive? I don't know. Maybe. Could be. Casey, I know you have no patience for ignorance. Please forgive me if I fall in that category. No, that's different. Willful ignorance ticks me off. Everybody's ignorant. Everybody has a limit to their knowledge. So it's not ignorance. It's willful ignorance. If you just willfully ignore the facts and continue to be ignorant, that bothers me. But I have a meter for electricity, a meter for gas, no water as I live outside Elkhart city limits. Why do these data processing centers not have the same tied to them and passed it on to us? Well, they do. But so here's old way, new way. All right. So old way is the data center is more important than you. because the data center is critical infrastructure, right? So what was going to happen, and what still happens in some states, is that they get priority grid service. So if there is a brownout, blackout, an energy drainage, or whatever, the data center is considered important. They get the juice from the power plant. Then certain businesses, then residences. And residences, you in your home, you're watching Netflix, isn't important. So you get the last bit of juice that's left. So it was all designed to keep the data centers and critical infrastructure going. What's happening now, and what the president is pushing on a national level, and we'll see how that actually works, but some of the big tech companies understand, like, their biggest public relations problem right now is the grid. And so they're starting to be a little bit more friendly on that front. So what they're doing now is they're trying to not prioritize data centers. Data centers got to fund infrastructure upgrades that they need. So if a data center is under construction, they're going to have a particular load, like, they have to fund those upgrades for that load. And again, this is something the president's trying to do on a national level too. It doesn't fix the problem that we have with states that are recruiting data centers. Part of that recruitment effort is to go look at how much capacity our grid has. So a lot of these states, Ohio is doing this. A lot of these states are actually upgrading their grid beyond what the grid needs, passing that cost on to consumers, and then going to the big tech companies and going, we have all of this surplus power ready to go. Bring your data center. Oh, and by the way, you, Amazon, Meta, Microsoft, whatever, you don't have to pay the extra money to upgrade the infrastructure, because the infrastructure that you need has already been done and the taxpayer paid for it. So that's the thing that we have to pay attention to. They're working on the power grid stuff to have these tech companies kind of fund those power grid upgrades that are necessary, but there's still some holes in it that are causing some problems that we have to be aware of in the future. But it was really just about priority of service, because they were considered more important than you and your family. That's, you know, it's the nature of the game, right? All right, folks, thank you for hanging out with us. Don't forget, more text messages tomorrow, 866-71-TRUTH, as we get to the end of the week. Follow me online at Casey the Host. We'll see you then.
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12: He could pull the nomination. I'm Lisa Lacera, Fox News. A Senate vote on President Trump's nominee for Attorney General has been put off after it hit a roadblock from Republicans.
13: President Trump says he has no objection to temporarily withdrawing Acting Attorney General Todd Blanche's nomination and renominating him next year. A vote in the Senate Judiciary Committee was postponed after Republican Senators John Cornyn and Tom Tillis demanded more information from the Justice Department about ending a weaponization fund and other elements of a settlement between the president and the IRS. Tillis is not running for re-election, and Cornyn lost a primary to a challenger endorsed by President Trump. Responding to the president's social media post, Cornyn says President Trump is mistaken if he believes concerns are limited to just the two Republican senators.
12: Fox's Jared Halpern at the White House. 15 years in prison for the Georgia man who gave his son the gun used in a deadly 2024 school shooting. Colin Gray's sentencing sentencing comes a day after his son Colt was sentenced to life in prison without the possibility of parole in the shooting at Appalachia High School. It killed two students and two teachers.
14: The loss here is profound. But I still have to distinguish your acts from the malignant heart in the acts that Colt Gray committed upon the Appalachian School.
12: Judge Nicholas Prim, Colin Gray is one of only a handful of parents in the U.S. to be criminally charged after their children were accused in shootings. Spain will deploy its military to restore order at its border with Morocco in Ceuta after thousands of migrants streamed into the territory. At least 9 people have died. Wall Street: Microsoft's best day since 2008 leads U.S. stocks as AI stocks regain some of their recent sharp losses. The Dow gained 614. 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
12: Connecticut stepmother has said no to a plea deal in the kidnapping case against her.
18: Attorneys for Kimberly Sullivan say she has declined Connecticut's offer to plead guilty to charges including first-degree kidnapping in exchange for a 30-year sentence that would be suspended after 10 years. Sullivan is accused of holding her stepson captive in an 8-by-9-foot room for 2 decades. In February 2025, she called 911 to report a fire, telling firefighters her stepson was inside the home. They rescued the man, who was in his early 30s, with first responders saying he was emaciated and weighed just 68 pounds. He told them a lock was always kept on his room's door and that he started the fire to gain his freedom. Sullivan has pleaded not guilty to the charges and is due in court again in September. Tanya J. Powers, Fox News.
12: The Federal Aviation Administration unveils its plan to change planes over to using unleaded fuel.
19: The changeover is a requirement of the FAA Reauthorization Act passed by Congress 2 years ago to switch to unleaded aviation fuel by 2030. The plan plays out in stages, which will include testing, approval, and ultimately the nationally adopted switch to the new fuel. The plan allows for leaded fuel to continue to be available until the unleaded replacement is easy for local airfields to get and use. FAA Administrator Brian Bedford called the change a positive move for general aviation that will involve cooperation from aircraft companies, fuel suppliers, and airport staff to integrate. Gernal Scott, Fox News.
12: Federal regulators clearing the way for robo-taxis to operate without steering wheels and eventually even brake pedals. Amazon's fully automated Zoox vehicles have gotten approval to begin charging customers for the new vehicles that feature inward-facing seats once they get state and local approval. Zoox has already been offering free rides in Las Vegas and San Francisco since last fall. I'm Lisa Lucera. This is Fox News.
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20: From 21 Alive, I'm meteorologist Liz Braden with your forecast. Another beautiful day in store. We're looking at mostly sunny skies, dry conditions, and a high today of 85 degrees. Tonight, we're partly cloudy with a low of 62, making it up to 86 tomorrow before rain arrives Friday night and into Saturday. I'm meteorologist Liz Braden on WoWo 92.3 FM at 1190 AM.
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2: So what are we learning in all of this? We had an egomaniac, and now we have evidence of that on top of the previously disclosed evidence that Dr. Fauci knew and that other members of the NIH knew that they had given money to the EcoHealth Alliance, that they funded the Wuhan Virology Lab, where they knew coronavirus research took place and they knew gain-of-function research took place. And he can't be held accountable federally because of the pardon. If the pardon wasn't an auto pen pardon, we don't know. But that does not give him immunity from being prosecuted on the state level. And the state of Florida looks like they're going after Dr. Fauci. We have that and how radicalized the DSA is next as we continue.
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5: Fox News, I'm John Saucier. President Trump on Truth Social says he may withdraw Acting Attorney General Todd Blanche's nomination until next year when Senators John Cornyn and Tom Tillis are blocking the confirmation voter out of office. Senator Cornyn telling reporters he wants the president's family excluded from his settlement with the IRS.
6: They weren't parties to the lawsuit, so they shouldn't be parties to the deal. And then the only other thing that we asked for is confirmation of what Blanche said to us, that the weaponization fund is dead.
5: Michigan Democratic Senate candidate Abdul El Sayed campaigning in support of tougher regulations on data centers.
7: There's not an event that I've done where I haven't gotten a question about a data center. It is never a positive one. Nobody's ever raised their hand and be like, hey, how are you going to promote the building of data centers? It's always like, hey, how are you going to stop them from building a data center in my backyard?
5: His opponent, Haley Stevens, a congresswoman, is okay with data center construction, citing job growth and innovation. 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
8: From 21 Alive, I'm meteorologist Liz Braden with your forecast. Another beautiful day in store. We're looking at mostly sunny skies, dry conditions, and a high today of 85 degrees. Tonight, we're partly cloudy with a low of 62, making it up to 86 tomorrow before rain arrives Friday night and into Saturday. I'm meteorologist Liz Braden on WoWo 92.3 FM at 1190 AM.
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5: This is a Fox News alert. I'm Kevin Uretsky, Fox News. President Trump announces on Truth Social an agreement to disarm Hamas and other armed groups in Gaza as that area moves towards a new Palestinian government. Meanwhile, the president says he may temporarily pull Todd Blanche's nomination to be attorney general after hitting a roadblock led by Republican Senators John Cornyn and Tom Tillis.
6: Fox has heard from multiple sources that there are other senators who have the same concerns, and they are not directly about Todd Blanche at all himself.
5: Fox's David Spun, a Senate panel postponed its vote on the nomination yesterday. And you may not know her name, but you may remember her most famous song. Arlene Smith, the lead singer and co-writer of the Chantel's 1958 hit Maybe, dies at 84 of a heart attack. 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
7: From 21 Alive, I'm meteorologist Liz Braden with your forecast. Another beautiful day in store. We're looking at mostly sunny skies, dry conditions, and a high today of 85 degrees. Tonight, we're partly cloudy with a low of 62, making it up to 86 tomorrow before rain arrives Friday night and into Saturday. I'm meteorologist Liz Braden on WoWo 92.3 FM at 1190 AM.
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